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still there at play. Like, I know the effort that you make, all the trouble you have to take when you decide that you're going to go out and see a show. Your husband says, oh, it's not Christy Moore. Yes, we heard him loads of times before. We're going to miss Gabe Byrne and the Late Late Show. Tough shit, Paddy. Ah, there's people here upon me, word from every corner of the world. Port Tarleton, Port Leash and Tullamore.

vote's the same. 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I was driving out through Kinnegad. So I drove on to Mother Hubbard's, where I saw a swarm of truckers. Oh, my Lord, say, this place doesn't look too bad. 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And the king of the road jumped down and he says to me, give us one. Hey, John, I know your face. Are you Paddy Riley or Brendan Grace? Are you Mary Black or Freddie White? 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

some of them boys was throwing Shiite chips. Oof. 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He said to me, don't forget your shovel, eh? Have you any old autographs or tapes? 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You wouldn't let me go to the lead, you wouldn't let me sing in the chorus. What would you want my tapes for? You only want to have a shape, you gentlemen.

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2: It's 7 o'clock. Good morning. I'm Jane McNamara. Plans for Budget 2027 are being finalised ahead of its announcement on Tuesday. It's reported that among the measures being considered is a €10 rise in the state pension. Alone CEO Sean Moynihan says a hike would be positive, but more steps are needed.
3: Look, we're always welcome any increase, but our pre-budget is based on the evidence that the 50,000 older people who come to us and the evidence that a third of older people who live on their own are below the poverty line. So €10, where it might look well, it won't go very far, and we'll have to see where it goes with other packages and measures like the living alone allowance before we make a full judgment.
2: Meanwhile, Labour's Social Protection spokesperson, Deputy Mark Wall, is calling for overcrowded train services to be addressed in the budget. The Kildare South TD says the budget must protect commuters and the government must reverse the planned public transport fare increases.
4: This is unbelievable, a measure by government at a time that we have a cost of living crisis, that we are now going to see a 15% increase in rates and fares on public transport for already hard-pressed commuters. So the Labour Party are proposing that we get rid of that increase to give commuters a break that they so badly need at the moment.
2: The dispute at Drumcree continues, with Orange men holding a rally in the Edgarstown estate calling for last week's parade to be allowed to go ahead. Thousands also gathered in support of Gravahy Road residents who remain opposed to the march. It was the first time in 30 years it was given the go-ahead, but police say the protest by those living there was unnotified and therefore unlawful. A fresh legal challenge to the parade will be heard tomorrow. Gardaí are appealing for witnesses following separate fatal collisions in Meath and Dublin. A motorcyclist in his 50s died yesterday, while a woman lost her life days after being critically injured in the capital. Ruth O'Connell reports.
5: The motorcyclist was pronounced dead at the scene after his bike was involved in a collision with the car on the R156 at Harlockstown, Dunboyne, around 12:15 p.m. yesterday. The driver of the car, a woman in her 70s, was uninjured. An incident room has been established at Ashburn Garda Station and a senior investigating officer has been appointed. Meanwhile, Gardaí confirmed yesterday evening that a woman in her 30s who was critically injured when she was struck by a vehicle on the North Wall Quay a week earlier was pronounced dead in the Mater Hospital on Thursday.
2: Ireland are getting ready to take on Israel today after a controversial pre-match press conference was cut short. The Irish players were falsely accused of racially abusing the Israeli players at yesterday's media event, which was shut down by the FAI's press officer. Ireland manager Hamer Hall-Grimson was also asked by an Israeli journalist about an alleged stabbing on a flight from Dubai to Tel Aviv. Ireland-Palestine solidarity campaign organisers of Stop the Game, Seamus Fox, claims Israel was trying to deflect attention.
6: Was that not just typical of the deflection techniques of the Israelis? Sure, every time anybody criticizes anything that the Israeli government do, the immediate thing to do is come back with a charge of anti-Semitism. There was a very likely charge of chance of racism from the Israeli fans at the game in Hungary.
2: Tens of thousands of people have marched across Spain demanding action over the country's housing crisis. Police arrested three far-right activists in Madrid, while officers in Valencia fired rubber bullets and tear gas during clashes. The protests follow anger over measures being rejected in Parliament and the eviction of an 87-year-old woman. A so-called debris field has been found in the search for a missing plane bound for Boston. The U.S. Coast Guard says the aircraft uses an air ambulance had four crew members and two passengers on board. It lost contact with air traffic controllers during the early hours of yesterday morning. That's your news at 4 minutes past seven.
7: Yeah, we know what you're thinking. 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
9: Kate Mila Fulcher, the Claw Breakfast, the Majin Day Downick. I'll get Anish on Amshire. Sunday will be a rather cloudy day, mainly dry with some sunny spells. Today will be mild and humid, and highest temperatures of 17 to 19 degrees Celsius.

That's what you call a swell start to our Sunday morning breakfast show from Amble. Good morning, happy Sunday, 4th of October 2026. It is Dave McGrath with you on the radio on what we're calling a budget-free zone, a traitors-free zone. But I tell you, we have some great stuff lined up for you on our weekend breakfast show. Actually, we're introducing a brand new feature on the show today. And the new feature has the headline, I'm told here, "If I won a million in the lotto, I would." And then it has dot, dot, dot. So we'll come back to that. Also, as always, on the Sunday morning, we have our regular features, our year in disguise, our silly story from the papers. We'll be checking out the story behind the song "Forever in Blue Jeans" by Neil Diamond. Why are we doing that? Well, I'll tell you. Joan Whelan from Newbridge got in touch with us before our holidays and asked us what was the lowdown on that song. And Joan will do that this morning. And later on, we'll do our mystery person quiz and where in Kildare. And there'll be loads more as well. We have the best to music as well. Did I tell you that? Right now, though, do you know what I fancy? Something by the Beatles.

0: 20 past 7. New Sunday morning. And that's an artist called Role Model. Do you know what his real name is? You probably have heard this before, but let me repeat it anyway. Tucker Harrington Pillsbury. Which is quite a mouthful, even on a Sunday morning. So I think Role Model was probably a better title for him to take up as an artist. Brilliant artist. Have the new album at home, and it's really, really good. That's a track called High Hopes 3000. And I tell you, there's huge high hopes for that lad, Tucker. Tucker Harrington Pillsbury, our Role Model. Well, I say happy Sunday to two lovely people. They are over in Clane this Sunday morning, and they are Niamh and Adele Robinson. And they've got in touch with the programme and say, welcome back, Dave. Good to hear you first thing at the weekend. Could you please remind the listeners that Rebecca Storm, the First Lady of Musical Theatre, is performing in aid of Little Way Cancer Support Centre tonight in the Westgrove Hotel in Clane. Thanks, Dave. Keep up the good work. And that's according to Niamh and Adele Robinson. I have to say, I do love Rebecca Storm. And I remember her. She was in what was a Blood Brothers. Amazing musical, amazing artist. And I do know that she spends a lot of time in Kildare. So if you happen to be tuned in this Sunday morning, Rebecca, loads of people looking forward to your gig later on tonight in aid of Little Way Cancer Support Centre, which is a brilliant cause as it is. Also, big day today for Chris Lowe. Who's Chris Lowe, Dave? Well, he's one of the members of the Pet Shop Boys. And he was born on the 4th of October, 1959. And it prompted us to dig out something from our KFM library by the Pet Shop Boys. That's next.
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0: Picture this. Parked car conversations. New material is absolutely brilliant. Really, really is good. Look forward to playing that for you in the coming weeks here on the Weekend Breakfast Show here on Kildare's KFM 7:31. And the all-important weather word for this Sunday. It's going to be a rather cloudy day. Mainly dry with some sunny spells. But we'll hear this bit right. Today will be mild and humid. And highest temperatures of 17 to 19 degrees Celsius. So, let us have a delve into our Sunday silly story from the newspapers. Now, in the Irish Daily Star on Saturday, yesterday, there was a story about who's been voted the number one villain by film fans. So before I tell you who came out on top of the poll, some of those just outside the top three include The Terminator. And who remembers Lord Voldemort from Harry Potter? What a villain. And then you had A Nightmare on Elm Street, the slasher, Freddy Krueger. They didn't make the top three, okay? Just outside. So in number three position, and I thought this was the number one villain for me anyway, Anthony Hopkins, Hannibal the Cannibal Lecter, from that memorable movie, The Silence of the Lambs. Clarice. I can't do. I'm not even going to try to do any impersonations. Anyway, runner-up villain. At number two, Darth Vader from the original Star Wars. But film fans have crowned Heath Ledger's portrayal of the Joker in The Dark Knight as the number one film villain of all time. And to tie in with that, I went to the KFM library and we unearthed Steve Miller Band's The Song of the Joker. And we have that for you after the diary.
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3: 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Skuldara 35th Anniversary Gala Ball. 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

0: wonderful Miles Smith and Stargazing. 20 to 8 this Sunday morning. Before that, Steve Miller Band and The Joker. We just dug that out from our KFM library, tying in with the fact that film fans have crowned Heath Ledger's portrayal of the Joker in the Batman movie Dark Knight as the number one film villain of all time. We have another packed day ahead of us this Sunday in relation to Club Championship. And I just want to remind you that KFM's Club Championship updates are with FJS Plant Nace, Construction, Agri and Ground Care Equipment, FJS.ie. And all shall be revealed in relation to what is going on around the county on our More Music Sports Beat from 2 o'clock today with our Vicky Martin. Talking of sport, just looking here, URC Rugby, Munster beat the Bulls 26 points to 22. Ulster drew with the Glasgow Warriors. And unfortunately, Leinster, they were beaten by the Sharks. But, light at the end of the tunnel for the women's international rugby team. Great news, Ireland recorded their second victory in 7 days. They beat Japan 43-19 at Virgin Media Park. And in the world of horse racing, racing today at the Curragh and Killarney. And if you're heading along to the Curragh today, the first is off at 1:20, while the first goes to post down in Kerry, in Killarney, at 1:35. When we come back, as requested by Joan Whelan in Newbridge, just before we went on our holidays, she wanted to know the story behind the song Forever in Blue Jeans by Neil Diamond. The story on the way.
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Wonderful Niall Horan on KFM Breakfast Show Dinner Party. Now, we've been asked to give a shout out. Actually, the little message I had was, Dave, give us a mention. Des Tracy and Mick Neary, who are absolutely loving the Fela, Liam O'Flynn Fela in Naas. They've gone to as many gigs as they can and are looking forward to another packed day of great music, traditional song and dance in Naas. So a very happy Sunday to you, Des and Mick, and enjoy the Liam O'Flynn Fela today. So let us have a look at the story behind the song Forever in Blue Jeans by Neil Diamond, as requested just before we went on our Holly Bobs. Joan Whelan in Newbridge. So Joan, this is for you this morning. So Neil Diamond said, the message of this song is the simple things are really the important things. So the song is certainly not literal, because Neil Diamond is rarely seen wearing blue jeans. Forever in Blue Jeans, though, it found a new audience when Will Ferrell impersonated Neil, singing it in a 2001 Gap commercial. Now, Neil Diamond says, I wrote this song on the back of a Dixie cup. So I checked to see what a Dixie cup is. It's a small, disposable paper cup, mainly used for drinking water. So that's what a Dixie cup is. So Neil Diamond wrote this song on the back of a Dixie cup, and he really does have a talent for writing lyrics that are straightforward, yet very profound. So the opening line here is a great example. Money talks, but it don't sing and dance, and it don't walk. In Neil Diamond's own unique way of saying money can't buy love, it's really connected with listeners. Diamond is a superstar, but never fell out of touch with his fans. So this is reflected in his songs, which have, you'd call, an enduring quality that has spanned generations.

0: want to say happy Sunday to Miriam Shannon. Morning, Miriam. Over there in Salons. Do you know what she just sent in a text? She says, Dave, great to have you back on the radio, but did you know 81 days until Christmas and 92 days until 2027? I mean, how do you follow that? I know how. Miriam, happy Sunday. And thank you for being a part of our weekend breakfast show. News on the way. Kildare's
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8: It's 8 o'clock. Good morning. I'm Jane McNamara. The Children's Minister, Norma Foley, is seeking a cut of up to €200 in childcare fees in the budget. Party leaders are expected to meet this evening to sign off on Tuesday's budget. According to the Sunday Times, a childcare package is one of the key outstanding pillars. Meanwhile, Labour's social protection spokesperson, Deputy Mark Wall, is calling for overcrowded train services to be addressed. The Kildare South TD says the budget must protect commuters and argues that as the price of fuel soars, the government must reverse the public transport fare increases.
9: This is unbelievable, a measure by government at a time that we have a cost of living crisis, that we are now going to see a 15% increase in rates and fares on public transport for already hard-pressed commuters. So the Labour Party are proposing that we get rid of that increase to give commuters a break that they so badly need at the moment.
8: Gardaí are appealing for witnesses following separate fatal collisions in Meath and Dublin. A motorcyclist in his 50s died yesterday, while a woman lost her life days after being critically injured in the capital. Ruth O'Connell reports.
10: The motorcyclist was pronounced dead at the scene after his bike was involved in a collision with a car on the R156 at Harlockstown, Dunboyne, around 12:15 p.m. yesterday. The driver of the car, a woman in her 70s, was uninjured. An incident room has been established at Ashburn Garda station and a senior investigating officer has been appointed. Meanwhile, Gardaí confirmed yesterday evening that a woman in her 30s who was critically injured when she was struck by a vehicle on the North Wall Quay a week earlier was pronounced dead in the Mater Hospital on Thursday.
8: Ireland are getting ready to take on Israel today after a controversial pre-match press conference was cut short. The Irish players were falsely accused of racially abusing the Israeli players at yesterday's media event, which was shut down by the FAI's press officer. Ireland manager Hamer Hull-Grimson was also asked by an Israeli journalist about an alleged stabbing on a flight from Dubai to Tel Aviv. Ireland-Palestine Solidarity Campaign organiser of Stop the Game, Seamus Fox, claims Israel was trying to deflect attention.
11: Was that not just typical of the deflection techniques of the Israelis? Sure, every time anybody criticizes anything that the Israeli government do, the immediate thing to do is come back with a charge of anti-Semitism. There was a very likely charge of race, chance of racism from the Israeli fans at the game in Hungary.
8: The dispute at Drumcree continues, with Orange Men holding a rally in the Edgartstown estate calling for last week's parade to be allowed to go ahead. Thousands also gathered in support of Gravahy Road residents who remain opposed to the march. It was the first time in 30 years it was given the go-ahead, but police in the north say the protest by those living there was unnotified and therefore unlawful. A fresh legal challenge to the parade will be heard tomorrow. The Taoiseach says things are moving on housing, but there's much more to do. Micheál Martin told last night's Courtafall dinner the coalition is showing real progress on housing. Cliona O'Dwyer reports.
12: The Taoiseach says brick by brick, the government is putting in place a step change in home construction. Speaking at last night's Courtafall dinner, he admits building the homes people need is a defining challenge of our time. Micheál Martin says this country now has the fastest rate of home building in Europe. He says there are well over 350,000 people living in homes which didn't exist when the government took up the challenge of delivering on housing. He says the number of new homes going to first-time buyers is up significantly and is continuing to increase because of a range of supports the government has brought in.
8: Donald Trump is promising more cash payments to Americans just weeks before the midterm elections. More than 20 million older people on Medicare are due to receive $90 each towards their health insurance costs this month. The US president has also promised $5,000 to every American adult if Republicans keep control of Congress, although that would need approval from lawmakers. That's your news at 4 minutes past eight.
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14: KFM has been informed of the following deaths: Ashlyn Kellyne Duggan, Newbridge; Adrian AJ Maloney, Kildare Town and formerly of Nace; Patrick Monty Carl, Newbridge; Myrta Murty Granger, Kilteo. The funeral arrangements are as follows: Ashlyn Kellyne Duggan, Newbridge and formerly of College Park, Newbridge, predeceased by her parents Patrick and Marie, deeply regretted by her partner Michael, daughters Ruth and Susan, sister Eva and extended family. House private, please. Funeral arrangements later. Adrian AJ Maloney, Kildare Town and formerly of Nace, retired Lieutenant Colonel, Irish Defence Forces, the Curragh Camp. Predeceased by his wife Phyllis and son Brian, deeply regretted by his daughter.

0: By his extended family, reposing at Anderson Leahy's funeral home, Henry Street, Newbridge, today from 5 until 7 with prayers at 6:30. 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Funeral afterwards, St. Conlett Cemetery, Newbridge, travelling to the graveyard via his house in Morristown and the Greyhound track in Hawkfield. Murty Granger, Kilteel, predeceased by his wife Bernadette Berry, deeply regretted by his children Edward and Mary, brother Declan and extended family. Reposing at his daughter Mary's home this evening from 5 until 8, funeral on Monday morning with Requiem and Mass at 11 a.m. in the Church of St. Lawrence O'Toole, Kilteel, followed by burial at Eads 10 Cemetery. Funeral Mass can be viewed on churchmedia.tv. 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
3: Great meal of Fulcher Road, Cathy Claw Breakfast and Majin Day Downig. August and Ish on Amshire. Sunday will be a rather cloudy day, mainly dry with some sunny spells. Today will be mild and humid. Highest temperatures of 17 to 19 degrees Celsius.
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Grave Expectation, Sienna Spiro. Good morning. A very happy Sunday and welcome into the Weekend Breakfast Show here on Kildare's KFM. It is Dave McGrath. Great to have you with us this Sunday, which is going to be a mild and humid day today. It is, yeah. That's what they officially tell us anyway. We're going to be fairly happy with the temperatures. I think 17 to 19 degrees Celsius. Hope you had a great Saturday. All set to face what lies ahead this Sunday. Just to remind you, on this programme, it's a budget-free zone and a traitors-free zone. But we do have loads of things for your entertainment across the next few hours, including our mystery person quiz. We do Where in Kildare. Look forward to getting Caroline Fitz's facts. And we're introducing a new feature today. Yeah, new feature for you on the Weekend Breakfast Show. It says here, if I won a million in the lotto, I would. And then you have to fill in the blanks. So we'd love you to let us know what your thoughts are on that. What would you do? You won a million in the lotto. So do send your thoughts on that. 0833 97 97 97. We promise to read out one of our listeners anyway on the programme today. Trying to think, what would I do? I'll have to come back to you on that, right? But that is our new feature. If I won a million in the lotto, I would blank, blank, blank. You fill in the blanks. Also, by the way, this hour, look forward to our feature, The Year in

0: The artist is called Gautier, and the track, Somebody That I Used to Know. It is just coming up to 20 after 8. I have to read this out to you. We just gave out a teaser about our new feature, If I Won a Million in the Lotto. We were just hoping you might think about it, mull it over your in your head, and come back to me on it. But Daniel McCormick in Maynooth. Good morning, Daniel. And a big hello to your lovely wife, Kathy. And they came straight in. Dave, if I won a million in the lotto, this according now to Daniel, I would buy two tickets for me and the good lady Kathy and book a trip to Melbourne, Australia to see our daughter Chantelle and our two grandkids, Bethany and Natalie, ages 6 and 8, Dave. And also, I like this as an add-in, and our son-in-law, Tig. They moved there 3 years ago and we've only seen them once when they visited recently for one of their friends. It was back in July. One of their friends' weddings back in July last year. So Daniel McCormick, there you go. If I won a million, he'd be gone. He would. Straight in the air. Off to Melbourne, Australia to see Chantelle with his good lady, Kathy. So thanks for that, Daniel. So if I won a million in the lotto, what would you do? Now, think about that, and if you'd like to let us know, we in turn will announce one or two of those from our listeners during the course of our programme today. In the more immediate future, though, we will be doing our little feature, The Year in Disguise. This is where we give you a news story, an entertainment story, and a sports headline, and we also get to play two number one hit songs of the year and challenge you to let us know what is the year. Ahead of that, we've Ella Langley and a piece of music from KFM's local hero winner, a Thai Carla Girl Band, Sitting Room. We have Swimming in the Dark, all on the way on KFM.
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6: Due to the leaves falling in autumn and the challenges this brings, Earnroad Éireann wishes to advise customers that a revised timetable will take effect on Dart and Dublin commuter routes from Monday, September 21st until December 12th. Morning and evening peak services will be affected, with some earlier departure times. Please check travel times on the Earnroad Éireann app or irishrail.ie. 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

That's a track called Swimming in the Dark by the super Thai Carla girl band Sitting Room. And they also happen to be KFM Local Hero winners for 2026. And congratulations to them as they go forward now to the big final, the big national final. But great representatives for our county of Kildare, the wonderful Sitting Room. It is the Weekend Breakfast Show. Before we do our little feature, Year in Disguise, just to let me share what the weather has in store for you this Sunday morning. It's going to be a rather cloudy Sunday morning. Then later on in the day, it will become mild and humid. It's going to be mainly dry with sunny spells, which is all good news, and highest temperatures of 17 to 19 degrees Celsius. So, we have a little feature on our program called The Year in Disguise, the soundtrack of the secret year. So, as I mentioned, we give you a news story, an entertainment story, and a sports headline, and then we get to hear two number one hit songs from this particular year, and the challenge is for you to tell us what the year is. So let's do it right now for this Sunday morning, beginning with the news event that happened. The Lockerbie disaster occurred on the 21st of December of this year. That was when the Pan Am Flight 103 was destroyed over Scotland, killing 270 people. In entertainment news, Die Hard introduced audiences to a very different kind of action hero in John McClane. And the sporting headline for this year, 12th of June, Ireland famously defeated England 1-0 in Stuttgart with that Ray Houghton goal. But can you remember what the year is? And also, making it to the top of the pops was Michael Jackson's Man in the Mirror. But do you know what the year is? We challenge you, we do. 0833 97 97 97. What's the year?

got to number one in our year in disguise for Michael Jackson, Man in the Mirror. Well, we want to know, what is the year? Ruth O'Leary, good morning, Ruth. She just sent in a text. She says, Dave, it was the 80s. Ruth, a little bit more specific now, girl, would be great. Okay, 80s, well, you're kind of heading in the right direction. But see if you can be a little bit more specific. Have a great day, Ruth. And good to know that you're delighted we're back after the holidays. So happy Sunday to you. So for the final time, let's do our little clues for our year in disguise. In the news stories, the Lockerbie disaster occurred on the 21st of December of this year when Pan Am Flight 103 was destroyed over Scotland, killing 270 people. In the world of entertainment, Die Hard introduced audiences to a very different kind of action hero in John McClane. And the big sporting headline, on the 12th of June, Ireland famously defeated England 1-0 in Stuttgart with Ray Houghton's goal. Can we mention Troy Parrott's wonder goal the other day? No, we can't, because we have to be specific. Okay, so what is the year? Any idea? 0833 97 97 97. Another final clue for you to tell you what the year might be, or help you with what it might be. This got to number one, Groovy Kind of Love from Phil Collins.

0: got to number one in our year in disguise. Correctly spotted by Olive Murray. Mary Landers had it right. So did Eileen O'Grady. Happy Sunday, Lisa and Paddy and Nernie. It was the year that Ursula and Gary got engaged. Well done to Ida Marr and to Simon. All on the button. Correctly identifying that our year in disguise was 1988. Was that a good year? I was going to say, up to recently, the goal by Ray Houghton was just the incredible goal. But I mean, after that stunner that Troy Parrott scored, just unbelievable. And if you heard screams, it was probably me in our house watching that go in. Unbelievable goal. Right, thank you to everybody for getting in touch with us on that. And we will be back with another one that has sent in a little story about what would they do if they won a million in the lotto. This is brilliant. Wait till you hear this. Stay with us.
1: 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Why not join me every day on K-Drive from 3 till 7. We'll keep an eye on the traffic and travel. We'll play you the very best in music. We've got the birthday club and lots more besides. And you'd never know what we might end up talking about.
2: I'm sorry, I've just been listening to you talking about eating ice cream and, you know, spooning a bit up and putting the tub right back where you've got it. 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You're just lightweights.
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Yeah, that's Alex Warren on a Sunday morning here on the Weekend Breakfast on KFM with Dave McGrath. Fever Dream. Now, we've a brand new feature that we've introduced called If I Won a Million in the Lotto, I Would. Now, we already heard from Daniel McCormack in Maynooth how he would take his lovely wife, Kathy, and head off to Melbourne to see their family that they haven't seen in quite a while. They moved there 3 years ago and they'd catch up with the grandkids. Joey Cullerton has sent in one. I do like this, Joey. It put a smile on her face. And Joey says, Dave, if I won the million in the lottery, I'd have to be taken to hospital to have the smile removed from my face. And when that was sorted, I'd borrow $97.50 to pay off my debts. Have a lovely day, Dave, while I paint the bedroom on a Sunday. Joey, thank you for making us smile. But this is one that we really, really like. What about this one? It says here, if I won a million in the lotto, Dave, I'd rent the zoo for me and all my extended family and friends for a day. Zoo owner and zookeeper for a day, according to Kira Phelan. Welcome back, DMG. Please say hi to Jackie, Nolene, Greg, Mag and Kate. That's cool. Zoo owner and zookeeper for a day.

0: Well, it looks like you do like our new little feature. If I won a million in the lotto, I would. And you have to fill in the blanks, so we'll keep that going. Big hello to Bridie Nolan. Bridie, good to have you tuned in to us this Sunday morning. And a very happy Sunday to our dear friend, Paddy Flavin. Going to take a break for the news at 9. Back with loads more. 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
6: At 9, good morning, I'm Tina Gates. The Children's Minister Norma Foley is seeking a cut of up to €200 in childcare fees in the budget. The party leaders are expected to meet this evening to sign off on Tuesday's budget. Jane McNamara reports.
7: Two main options for cheaper childcare are being considered in the budget, according to the Sunday Times. One involves cutting costs for children up to 6 years old, while the other option involves a lower overall reduction for all children. A childcare package is expected to be one of the key pillars of the budget, with Taoiseach Micheál Martin last night acknowledging that significant costs arise in the first 5 years of a child's life. Families pay an average of €850 per month in childcare fees, and Minister Foley's cut of up to €200 could bring that down to €650.
6: Gardaí are appealing for witnesses following separate fatal collisions in Meath and Dublin. A motorcyclist in his 50s died yesterday, while a woman lost her life days after being critically injured in the capital. Ruth O'Connell reports.
8: The motorcyclist was pronounced dead at the scene after his bike was involved in a collision with a car on the R156 at Harlockstown, Dunboyne, around 12:15 p.m. yesterday. The driver of the car, a woman in her 70s, was uninjured. An incident room has been established at Ashburn Garda Station and a senior investigating officer has been appointed. Meanwhile, Gardaí confirmed yesterday evening that a woman in her 30s who was critically injured when she was struck by a vehicle on the North Wall Quay a week earlier was pronounced dead in the Mater Hospital on Thursday.
6: Ireland are getting ready to take on Israel today after a controversial pre-match press conference was cut short. The Irish players were falsely accused of racially abusing the Israeli players at yesterday's media event, which was shut down by the FAI's press officer. Ireland manager Himmer Halgrimsson was also asked by an Israeli journalist about an alleged stabbing on a flight from Dubai to Tel Aviv. Ireland-Palestine Solidarity Campaign organiser of Stop the Game, Seamus Fox, claims that Israel was trying to deflect attention.
9: Was that not just typical of the deflection techniques of the Israelis? Sure, every time anybody criticizes anything that the Israeli government do, the immediate thing to do is come back with a charge of anti-Semitism. There was a very likely charge of chance of racism from the Israeli fans at the game in Hungary.
6: The dispute at Drumcree continues with Orange men holding a rally in the Edgerstown estate calling for last week's parade to be allowed to go ahead. Thousands also gathered in support of Gervahi Road residents who remain opposed to the march. It was the first time in 30 years it was given the go-ahead, but police in the north say the protest by those living there was unnotified and therefore unlawful. A fresh legal challenge to the parade will be heard tomorrow. The Taoiseach says things are moving on housing but have much further to go. Micheál Martin told last night's Cordiofall dinner the coalition is showing real progress on housing, Cliona O'Dwyer reports.
10: The Taoiseach says brick by brick the government is putting in place a step change in home construction. Speaking at last night's Cordiofall dinner, he admits building the homes people need is a defining challenge of our time. Micheál Martin says this country now has the fastest rate of home building in Europe. He says there are well over 350,000 people living in homes which didn't exist when the government took up the challenge of delivering on housing. He says the number of new homes going to first-time buyers is up significantly and is continuing to increase because of a range of supports the government has brought in.
6: The White House has reportedly set up a new task force to look at the benefits and risks of AI. The Wall Street Journal says it will look at how the US government should oversee the technology with a report due within 4 months. National Intelligence Chief Jay Clayton will lead it, effectively acting as Donald Trump's AI advisor. And that's your latest news update at 4 minutes past nine.
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0: Okay, Míle Fáilte Ró, Cathaoi Chló, Breakfast, and Majin de Downig, Ergus Anish, and I'm sure Sunday will be a rather cloudy day, mainly dry with some sunny spells. Today will be mild and humid. Highest temperatures of 17 to 19 degrees Celsius.
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Good morning, happy Sunday. Welcome into your weekend breakfast here on Kildare's KFM. It is Dave McGrath with you. Today, 4th of October 2026. And our calendar quote for today tells us, and this is good now, listen carefully to this. If you are foolish enough to be contented, don't show it, but grumble with the rest. Just saying, that's our calendar quote for today. Hope you had a great Saturday. All set for what lies ahead this Sunday, where it's going to be mild and humid. 17 to 19 degrees is the temperature forecast for your Sunday. It's going to be rather cloudy, but it will be mainly dry. So what have we got for you on the programme this hour? Well, as always, we will be doing our Where in Kildare. And they've just handed me the two clues, and I'm going to be in trouble with this. But we will have fun. We will have fun. And will you be able to work out where in Kildare we are as well? Also, I want to thank everybody who got in touch with us in the last hour in relation to our brand new feature, which we've introduced on the Weekend Breakfast Show. If I won a million in the lotto, I would. And we're going to go with the one today that was sent in by Daniel McCormick in Maynooth, who says, Dave, if I won a million in the lotto, I'd buy two tickets for me and the good lady Kathy and book a trip to Melbourne, Australia and see our daughter Chantelle and our two grandkids, Bethany and Natalie, ages 6 and 8. And then they just throw in for after measures, we'd also like to see our son-in-law, Tyke. They moved there 3 years ago. We've only seen them once when they visited for one of their friends' weddings back in July last year. As I said, that was sent in by Daniel and Kathy McCormick. So it's definitely going to be a feature of our brand new weekend breakfast show of a Sunday morning. And it's going to be under the heading, If I Won a Million in the Lotto, blank, blank, blank. And someday, maybe, you'll fill in the blanks too. On a

0: 20 past nine for your Sunday morning in the company there of Miley Cyrus and Flowers. And before that, the number one song on the radio all over Europe this weekend, Stella Lefty and Boston. Well, I say a big hello to our wonderful Brendan Kelly over there at Nace Lakes, keeping us informed as to the health of our wonderful swans. And Brendan was just giving us sound advice by saying, morning, Dave. Lovely fresh morning from the Nace Lakes, and it's a great day for the swans. But the advice from Brendan, and we totally agree, don't feed them bread. So Brendan, thank you for sharing lovely pictures of the swans swanning around, as they say, at the Nace Lakes this Sunday morning. Talking of animals, by the way, today, right, is the 4th of October. And I'm just reading here that on this day back in 2004, I'm sure you've heard of the Battersea Dog Song. What was the name of that guy? Paul O'Grady was a huge advocate of the Battersea Dog Song. But on this day, right, in 2004, staff at the Battersea Dog Song, they discovered that a lurcher called Red was regularly pushing the bolt back on his kennel and then doing the same to free all the other dogs. And this had been going on for some time, but it wasn't until CCTV was installed that staff knew how the dogs were escaping during the night. And they all pointed the paw at the lurcher called Red. Good story happened on this day, 2004. When we come back, we will give you the first of our two clues for today's Where in Kildare. Don't go anywhere.
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0: The wonderful Sam Fender and Olivia Dean, Rein Me In. Now we're just lining up some Kingfisher. Oh, Barry White, brilliant. Love Barry White. We want to say a very happy Sunday to a very dear friend of Weekend Breakfast, Joe, over there in Kildang. Joe, good to hear from you this Sunday. Hopefully we find you well. And you're all set to have a guess at our little feature, Where in Kildare. Now, before we give you the first of our two clues, just to give you the latest weather word in relation to today, Sunday, it's going to be a rather cloudy day, mainly dry with some sunny spells, and it will be mild and humid. Highest temperatures today of 17 to 19 degrees Celsius. So on the Weekend Breakfast Show here at KFM, we have a little feature called Where in Kildare. And we try and come up with some cryptic clues and challenge you to work out where in Kildare we're talking about. The two clues today are mental. They really are bad now. For example, here's clue number one. I tell you, any help you can get with working these out, use it. Because it says here, for clue number one, where in Kildare, according to myths, this town was founded by Louis of the Longhand. Where in Kildare? There's no point in looking at the radio like that. That is the clue. Okay, that's what they've handed me down for clue number one. According to myths, this town was founded by Louis of the Long Hand. Where in Kildare? 0833 97 97 97. If, and it's a big if, you have the answer, do let us know. If not, hang around, because clue number two might be a little bit of help. We'll find out shortly.
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3: 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Wellbeing Afternoon in aid of Steph's Ark. 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

0: Absolutely love Barry White. You See the Trouble with Me. And before that, especially for Anne Kingfisher. Another group we love. And The Sun Will Never Settle. See the way I'm avoiding going back to Where in Kildare after that clue. So before we give you the second and final clue for Where in Kildare, I just want to remind you it's going to be a hugely busy afternoon of sport here on KFM with all the club championship games. And KFM's club championship updates are in association with FJS Plan Nace, construction, agri and ground care equipment, fjs.ie. And Vicky will be here from 2 o'clock till 6:15 with a little extended More Music Sports Beat, and Vicky will keep you up to date with the lads in relation to all those club championship games. So it's going to be another busy one. And as we said on our KFM Facebook page post this morning, we're sending our very best wishes to all the Kildare teams in action this Sunday, and indeed over the weekend. Now, have I stalled enough so I could go back to our Where in Kildare? I do apologise somewhat for our first clue today. So according to myths, this town was founded by Louis, L-E-W-Y, of the Long Hand. That was our first clue. So it's not Kilcullen, okay? Let me give you the second and final cryptic clue for today's Where in Kildare. The new eatery, Popeyes, has just arrived to this town. Where in Kildare? So now you have both clues. Does that one help you anyway? The new eatery, Popeyes, has just arrived to this town. Where in Kildare? Love you to get in touch with us. You can do that by sending your WhatsApp, text, voice notes to KFM on 0833 97 97 97 for Where in Kildare.
1: Tá ESB ag athrú chun is a gcuirtítear an tír seo. 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

0: Now, where are we at? Oh, yeah, 10 to 10 this Sunday morning on the Weekend Breakfast. Thanks, by the way, for having a bit of fun with us. Fun? Is that what you call it, Dave? Yeah, where in Kildare? You have to admit now, the clues were quite cryptic this morning. Clue number one, according to myths, this town was founded by Louis of the Longhand. And then we gave you clue number two, the new eatery Popeyes has just arrived to this town, which is a bit more normal. And we asked you to identify where in Kildare. Now, first-time texter Gladys Neal has a great story for you to hear in relation to our where in Kildare. So it's over to you, Gladys.
1: Good morning. Just answering your quiz. My name is Gladys Neal from Kildare. I believe the town you're looking for is Nace. It was named after Louis's wife, whose name was Nace, and she is buried there. Thank you. Bye.
0: Thanks a million for our little history lesson, Gladys. You're spot on. So is the wonderful, and I underline the word wonderful, John Malone over there in Prosperous. John, absolutely great to hear from you, my friend. And thank you for everything for yesterday. Well done to Liz Cullen. Michael Collins had it. So did Caroline Martin McSpencer. Anne Fearon, Karen Byrne and Andrew Farrington. What do they all have in common? Well, they all told me that the answer to where in Kildare was Nace.

0: Weekend Breakfast playing Taylor Swift. I knew it. I knew you. We have a super, super golfing story to tell you in the next hour of the Weekend Breakfast show. As well as that, look forward to sharing with you Caroline Fitz's facts. They've just landed. Yeah, they're quite good. Well, you hear them in the next hour. And we continue our fun with our mystery person quiz and the very best in music. Don't go anywhere.
1: School pet.
2: 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Bonjour, Mama.
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5: At 10, good morning, I'm Tina Gates. The Children's Minister Norma Foley is seeking a cut of up to €200 in childcare fees in the budget. The party leaders are expected to meet this evening to sign off on Tuesday's budget. Jane McNamara reports.
6: Two main options for cheaper childcare are being considered in the budget, according to the Sunday Times. One involves cutting costs for children up to 6 years old, while the other option involves a lower overall reduction for all children. A childcare package is expected to be one of the key pillars of the budget, with Taoiseach Micheál Martin last night acknowledging that significant costs arise in the first 5 years of a child's life. Families pay an average of €850 per month in childcare fees, and Minister Foley's cut of up to €200 could bring that down to €600.
5: Four in five voters say next week's budget won't do enough to offset higher fuel costs this winter. A Sunday Independent Ireland Thinks poll found 82% don't believe any tax or welfare gains will cover the increase. 37% expect to be worse off after the budget, while just 16% think they'll be better off. The cost of living remains the biggest concern for voters, ahead of housing and immigration. A man in his 50s has died following a house fire in Dublin. It happened at around 1:40 a.m. at an apartment complex in Stillorgan. The coroner has been notified and his body's been brought to Loughlin's town mortuary. A technical examination of the scene's been carried out and investigations are ongoing. Gardaí have appealed for information after a man was shot and injured in Limerick City last night. The man in his 30s was shot in one of his legs. It happened around 20 past 8 on the south side of the city. Local journalist David Ranney has more.
7: The man was shot in one of his legs at Hyde Avenue, Ballincurra West and on Limerick City south side at around 8:20 last night. The injured man was taken from the scene by car to University Hospital Limerick, where he was met by paramedics and nursing staff. It's understood the man underwent surgery overnight, but he will require a further operation. Gardaí at Roxburgh Road are investigating. They appeal for witnesses or anyone who was in the area at the time and who may have dash cam, CCTV or other footage to come forward. David Raleigh, Limerick.
5: Gardaí repealing for information after two separate fatal road crashes in Meath and Dublin. A motorcyclist in his 50s died following a collision with a car near Dunboyne yesterday afternoon. Separately, a woman in her 30s has died from injuries sustained when she was struck by a vehicle on North Wall Quay in Dublin last week. Investigations into both incidents are continuing. A fresh legal challenge over the Drumcree parade is due to be heard tomorrow. The dispute continues after Orange Men held a rally in the Edgerstown estate calling for last week's parade to be allowed to proceed. Thousands also gathered in support of Gervahi Road residents who remain opposed to the march. Police say the protest by residents was unnotified and therefore unlawful. Accusations made against Republic of Ireland players by an Israeli journalist are being condemned ahead of today's game against Israel. The journalist alleged Irish players had racially abused Israeli opponents during last week's match, a claim the FAI says is completely untrue. The row brought yesterday's pre-match press conference to an abrupt end. Stop the Game's Seamus Fox says Ireland manager Himmer Halgrimsson shouldn't have been questioned about last week's Fly Dubai incident either.
8: Oh, well, we've seen this at the previous one in Hungary as well, where he was asked about questions about things, games that happened in the 1930s. I'm a very ardent football supporter. I never heard that Israel played Ireland two times in the 1930s. Again, this is classic deflection techniques.
5: The White House has reportedly set up a new task force to look at the benefits and risks of AI. The Wall Street Journal says it will look at how the US government should oversee the technology, with a report due within 4 months. And that's your latest news update at 4 minutes past 10.
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12: KFM has been informed of the following deaths. Ashlyn Kellyne Duggan, Newbridge. Adrian AJ Maloney, Clare Town and formerly of Nace. Patrick Monty Carl, Newbridge. Merton Murty Granger, Kilteo. The funeral arrangements are as follows. Ashlyn Kellyne Duggan, Newbridge and formerly of College Park, Newbridge. Predeceased by her parents, Patrick and Marie. Deeply regretted by her partner, Michael. Daughters Ruth and Susan, sister Eva and extended family. House private, please. Funeral arrangements later. Adrian A.J. Maloney, Kildare Town and formerly of Nace, retired Lieutenant Colonel, Irish Defence Forces, the Curra Camp, predeceased by his wife Phyllis and son Brian, deeply regretted by his daughter Denise, son Owen and extended family. Reposing McQuay's Funeral Home, Abbey View, Kildare Town, on Monday from 5:30, concluding with prayers at 7:30. Removed by Glennon's funeral directors from his family home on Tuesday morning to arrive at St. Bridget Church, the Curra, for Requiem Mass at 11 a.m. Burial afterwards in St. Conlett Cemetery, Kildare Town. Family flowers only, please. AJ's funeral mass be live-streamed on the Curra Church Facebook page. Patrick Monty Carl, Morristown, Newbridge. Predeceased by his mother Hilda, father Patrick Sr. and his sisters. Deeply regretted by his extended family. Reposing at Anderson Leahy's funeral home, Henry Street, Newbridge, today from 5 until 7 with prayers at 6:30. Removal on Monday morning at 9:30 to arrive at Kilwera, Ballymanny for 10 a.m. Mass. Mass be viewed on mcn.live. Funeral afterwards, St. Conlett Cemetery, Newbridge, travelling to the graveyard via his house in Morristown and the Greyhound Track in Hawkfield. Myrta Murty Granger, Kilteel, predeceased by his wife Bernadette Berry, deeply regretted by his children Edward and Mary, brother Declan and extended family. Reposing at his daughter Mary's home this evening from 5 until 8, funeral on Monday morning with Requiem Mass at 11 a.m.

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1: naceoil.ie. Kate Miller Folger the Club Breakfast, and Majin Day Downig, August Anish on Amshire. Sunday will be a rather cloudy day and mainly dry with some sunny spells. Today will be mild and humid and highest temperatures of 17 to 19 degrees Celsius.
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0: like an animal.
1: Like that, yep. Cat's Eye and Animal. Before that, we had Dancing on the Ceiling from Lionel Richie. Good morning. A very happy Sunday to you from all the crew in here at Weekend Breakfast on KFM. This is Dave McGrath saying a very happy Sunday for today, the 4th of October. Whereas now I have a list of a couple of people we have to say hello to. Yeah, we have to dedicate this song that you just heard, Animal, to Penny, Grace and Phoebe. They're tuned in to the programme over there in Blessington this Sunday morning. And they had a big welcome back after the holidays to us. Also, a very happy Sunday to Mark and Helen O'Reilly. And they're celebrating an anniversary today. And they'd love to hear some Coldplay. So we'll sort that out for you. O'Reilly's, very happy anniversary to you. And we'll do that for you in a moment. So what have we got for you this hour on The Breakfast Show? Well, I did mention just before the news there at 10 o'clock that we'll be doing Caroline Fitz's facts. So three brilliant facts for you this morning. We'll do that very, very shortly. I also mentioned that we came across a great golfing story. Now, I wish I was good at golf, but pitch and putt was the height of my expertise after Crazy Golf. I was good at Crazy Golf. Maybe the word crazy was the selling point there. And as well as doing the Fitz's Facts, the golfing story, we will be doing two brilliant clues for our mystery person quiz. So all in all, hand and heart, I think we have something for everyone by way of entertainment on today's Weekend Breakfast Show.

0: Sabrina Carpenter Taste, 22 after 10. Now, I just want to remind you that we have a very, very packed Sunday afternoon in relation to club championship here in the county of Kildare. And our More Music Sports Beat with Vicky Martin, which starts at 2 and it runs on a little bit later than normal till 6:15, will keep you up to date with all the sport, local, national and international. But in relation to the club championship games, just reminding you again that KFM's club championship updates with FJS Plant Nace Construction Agri and Ground Care Equipment, FJS.ie. Still to come, by the way, we have our mystery person quiz. We'll do two clues for that. And we have Caroline Fitz's facts in a moment. But we have to say hello to a number of people. Beginning with this one, which says, Dave, could you wish my fabulous, that's what it says here, fabulous husband, Paul Thompson, a very happy 50th birthday. Paul, happy 50th to you. And it says here, lots of love from your wife, Karan, and your son, Joshua. And they also asked me to play anything by the late, great Phil Innett. So we'll do that, because Paul is just one of the best. So Paul, enjoy your 50th from the family, especially Karan and Joshua. And also we have to say a big hello to, where is it, Peggy and Aoife, who can't wait to see Rebecca Storm playing tonight in the Westgrove Hotel. It's a gig at 8 of the Littleway Cancer Support Centre. Rebecca Storm, she's brilliant. Absolutely brilliant. Remember going to see her in Blood Brothers a couple of years ago. And I know that she tunes into KFM regularly. So Rebecca, I can't say break a leg. Can you say break a leg? Well, you know what I mean anyway. It'll be brilliant and a great cause to the Littleway Cancer Support Centre. So that's in the Westgrove later on this evening. Very quickly, Caroline Fitz's facts for today. Did you know? One, you use over 70 muscles to say one word. And what about this one? In 18th century London, you could buy an insurance policy to cover you if you went to hell. That's what it says here. And finally, the bandaging. You know the way they bandage a mummy? The bandaging of a mummy often took 6 to 8 months.
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0: the late great fellow. And we're playing that especially for birthday boy, fabulous husband, Paul Thompson. Happy 50th, Paul. Lots of love to you from your wife, Karan, and your son, Joshua. And they asked me to play anything by their favourite fill-in, so that was just for you. Also, we have to say a big hello to the lads tuned in to the breakfast show this morning. And they were on to say, Dave, can you wish Sarsfields all the best? And that comes in from the fabulous Baldy and the lads. Enjoying weekend breakfast this Sunday morning. The weather word for today, Sunday, is going to be a rather cloudy day. Mainly dry, though, with some sunny spells. Today will be mild and humid, and highest temperatures of 17 to 19 degrees Celsius. It is time for us to do our two clues for our mystery person quiz on The Breakfast Show, or as we call it, Who Am I? So two clues over the next 5 or 6 minutes. We always remind you it could be someone from the past, present, fictional, living or dead. Here's clue number one. I am an English singer-songwriter born in 1961, formerly known as Alf, A-L-F. Who am I? So that's the first of our clues for you today. I am an English singer-songwriter born in 1961, formerly known as Alf. Who am I? Can you identify our mystery person today? Love to hear from you. 0833 97 97 97. Clue number two on the way.
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3: 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Skuldara 35th Anniversary Gala Ball, October 10th in the Hamlet Court Hotel. 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

0: killer of the song, Human, at 10:43. Love that. Great track by Brandon Flowers and the crew. So let's go back to our mystery person quiz. By the way, a number of people reckon the answer is Boy George. So that is not the answer to our Who Am I this morning. We've already given you clue number one, which we won't repeat, but we've got a great answer as to the origin of clue number one. So we'll share that with you before we wrap things up at 10 at 11. Let's go on straight away to clue number two for our mystery person quiz. As we say, it could be someone from the past, present, fictional, living or dead. Who am I? Here's clue number two. At one time, I was in a group with Vince Clark and recorded two albums, including Upstairs at Eric's. But who am I? So that is our second and final cryptic clue for our mystery person quiz. At one time, I was in a group with Vince Clark and recorded two albums, including Upstairs at Eric's. Who am I? 0833-97-97-97, if you can solve our mystery person quiz today.
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4: Dave McGrath.

his voice. The wonderful Lewis Capaldi on Weekend Breakfast, Stay Love. And before that, you heard the wonderful song from George Ezra, Shotgun, which we'll dedicate to our very good friend, Teresa, who's a huge fan of George. So, our mystery person quiz. The two clues we gave today were, I'm an English singer-songwriter born in 1961, formerly known as Alf. And clue number two, at one time I was in a group with Vince Clark and recorded two albums, including Upstairs at Eric's. We asked, who am I? So the answer was Alison Moyet. That was the answer we were looking for you, the person we wanted you to identify. And Tom got in touch and said, good morning, David. Is it Alison Moyet? I have a fun fact. And do you know why she was called Alf? So I wrote back to Tom and I said, Tom, I'd love to know why, if you don't mind. And Tom came back to say, her real surname is Garnet, hence Alf, Alf Garnet. Cheers, Dave. Have a great day. Tom, thank you for that fun fact. Never knew that was why Alison Moyet got the nickname of Alf. Also getting it right today, by the way, Nancy and AJ Scully, they are in Maynooth. Congrats to John O'Brien in Castle Dermot. Mags is listening in from Selbridge. She had it right. Motorbiker Phil is God knows where, but he's listening in anyway. And well done to Lily Kelly, the wonderful Richard and Elaine Attenborough. And well done to Naomi and Irene. Alison Moy, the answer.

0: What are those? Alison Moye. And that is back in the days of Yazoo. Don't go. Where unfortunately, we do have to go. Time has caught up with us. Thank you so much for all your text messages and emails and phone calls across the Sunday morning. He's on the way, the main man, Rob Garvey, 11 to 2 with Classic Gold Sunday. Vicky's in with all the sports news between 2 and quarter past 6. And I'm back apparently for K Country tomorrow. Have a great Sunday.
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9: At 11, good morning, I'm Tina Gates. The Children's Minister Norma Foley is seeking a cut of up to €200 in childcare fees in the budget. The party leaders are expected to meet this evening to sign off on Tuesday's budget. Jane McNamara reports.
10: Two main options for cheaper childcare are being considered in the budget, according to the Sunday Times. One involves cutting costs for children up to 6 years old, while the other option involves a lower overall reduction for all children. A childcare package is expected to be one of the key pillars of the budget, with Taoiseach Micheál Martin last night acknowledging that significant costs arise in the first 5 years of a child's life. Families pay an average of €850 per month in childcare fees, and Minister Foley's cut of up to €200 could bring that down to €650.
9: 4 in 5 voters say next week's budget won't do enough to offset higher fuel costs this winter. A Sunday Independent Ireland Things poll found 82% don't believe any tax or welfare gains will cover the increase. 37% expect to be worse off after the budget, while just 16% think they'll be better off. The cost of living remains the biggest concern for voters ahead of housing and immigration. A man in his 50s has died following a house fire in Dublin. It happened around 1:40 a.m. at an apartment complex in Stillorgan. The coroner has been notified and his body's been brought to Loughlin's town mortuary. A technical examination of the scene has been carried out and investigations are ongoing. Gardaí have appealed for information after a man was shot and injured in Limerick City last night. The man in his 30s was shot in one of his legs. It happened around 20 past 8 on the south side of the city. Local journalist David Riley has more.
11: The man was shot in one of his legs at Hyde Avenue, Ballincurra West and on Limerick City south side at around 8:20 last night. The injured man was taken from the scene by car to University Hospital Limerick, where he was met by paramedics and nursing staff. It's understood the man underwent surgery overnight, but he will require a further operation. Gardaí at Roxburgh Road are investigating. They appeal for witnesses or anyone who was in the area at the time and who may have dash cam, CCTV or other footage to come forward. David Riley, Limerick.
9: Gardaí are appealing for information after two separate fatal road crashes in Meath and Dublin. A motorcyclist in his 50s died following a collision with a car near Dunboyne yesterday afternoon. Separately, a woman in her 30s has died from injuries sustained when she was struck by a vehicle on North Wall Quay in Dublin last week. Investigations into both incidents are continuing. A fresh legal challenge over the Drumcree parade is due to be heard tomorrow. The dispute continues after Orangemen held a rally in the Eggerstown estate calling for last week's parade to be allowed to proceed. Thousands also gathered in support of Gervahi Road residents who remain opposed to the march. Police say the protest by residents was unnotified and therefore unlawful. Accusations made against Republic of Ireland players by an Israeli journalist are being condemned ahead of today's game against Israel. The journalist alleged Irish players had racially abused Israeli opponents during last week's match, a claim the FAI says is completely untrue. The row brought yesterday's pre-match press conference to an abrupt end. Stop the Game's Seamus Fox says Ireland manager Hamer Halgrimsson shouldn't have been questioned either about last week's Fly Dubai incident.
12: Oh, well, we've seen this at the previous one in Hungary as well, where he was asked about questions about things, games that happened in the 1930s. I'm a very ardent football supporter. I never heard that Israel played Ireland two times in the 1930s. Again, this is classic deflection techniques.
9: The White House has reportedly set up a new task force to look at the benefits and risks of AI. The Wall Street Journal is reporting it will look at how the US government should oversee the technology, with a report due within 4 months. And that's your latest news update at 4 minutes past 11.
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14: Good morning, I'm Mark Hambidge. County senior football quarter-finals, intermediate and junior semi-finals continue today. Relegation semi-finals are also being played. The results so far are in the Joe Mallon Motors senior quarter-finals, Selbridge 13 points, Raheem's 10 points. Maynooth 1-10, Athy 11 points after extra time. Senior Football A Championship quarter-final, Clane 2-17, Carbery 1-16. In the National Electrical Wholesalers intermediate football semi-finals, Suncroft 3-17, Grange Nolven 25. 5 points after extra time. Milltown 4-14, Rathangan 1-16. In the intermediate relegation semi-final, Monaster Evan 2-15, Strachan 1-17 after extra time. In the intermediate football A championship semi-finals, Nerdy 20 points, Castle Dermot 1-12, Ellistown 1-10, Ballyteague 11 points. In today's fixtures in the Joe Mallon Motors senior quarter-finals in Cedral St. Conlett's, Johnstown Bridge play Naas at 2 o'clock, Moorfield play Sarsfield at 4. KFM will broadcast live for the draw for the senior semi-finals at 5:30 this evening. In the Joe Mallon Motors Senior A quarter-finals, Cara play Clarence Coe and Alan Wood play Salins, both throw in at 1 o'clock, and Eadstown play Kilcock at 3. In the National Electrical Wholesalers Intermediate Football Relegation semi-final, Confey play Kilcullen at 5. In the Tom Cross Transport Junior semi-finals, Kappa play Kill at 3 o'clock, and Ballymore Hustis play St. Kevin's at 5. KFM will have live updates on all of today's games and more music sports beat with Vicky Martin. KFM's club championship updates are with FGS Naas, Construction, Agra and Ground Care Equipment, FGS.ie. In the Nations League, the Republic of Ireland will face Israel for the second time in a week tonight. The controversial Nations League tie is taking place behind closed doors in Serbia. There was a consternation at yesterday's press conference when an Israeli journalist question brought an abrupt end to proceedings. Irish coaching staff and players are still adamant they will have the energy to compete in the pitch despite the circumstances surrounding the game.
15: I've been so impressed with the players, with the staff, of the togetherness and the energy this group has. No, we don't feel tired. We feel ready. Nobody has complained. Nobody is feeling sorry for himself. Everybody knows it's a lot of flights, it's a lot of travelling, logistically difficult, but I think the association has done brilliantly, trying to make it feel as comfortable for us as possible.
14: Elsewhere in the group, Kosovo play Austria at 5 o'clock. Tonight's other Nations League games include Portugal's encounter with Norway, Germany's trip to Greece and Wales playing Denmark. In the URC, reigning champions Leinster had to make do with a losing bonus point in their 26-20 defeat to the Sharks, while Glasgow Warriors and Ulster played at a thrilling 33-33 draw. Ireland brought their run of fixtures in the WXV to an end with a 43-19 defeat of Japan yesterday. They end the international window with two victories against Japan and a defeat to the USA. In the Energy AIL Rugby Division 1B, Nina Ormond and Blackrock College

0: 20 past one. A reminder that more music sports beat begins at 2 o'clock with Vicky Martin, and it's in association with the FGS Plant Nace, your local Kubota dealer for quality construction, agriculture, and ground care machinery. 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
3: Dry and cloudy across the county today with some sunny spells breaking through. Mild and humid with highest temperatures of 17 to 19 degrees.
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3: Yeah, this is Classic Old Sunday between now and 2 p.m. Thank you very much to Dave. Dave was back in the building. The building just felt warmer when Dave was back in the building. Ah, yeah. We're here till 2 o'clock today. If you want to get in contact, 0833 97 97 97. I've got 2 hours, 3 hours even of the greatest songs from the 20th century. We'll have 2 rounds of our Reversed in Time quiz. We'll have a look back on this week in pop history, all your requests and dedications, etc. 0833 97 97 97. Let's get underway with a bit of disco. We'll be right back.

it's just beautiful, isn't it? Jimmy Ruffin, one of the great voices, actually. And it's a name you don't sort of associate with, like, the great voices of all time, but I genuinely believe he is. What Becomes of Broken Hearted, before that, Genesis, Invisible Touch, and getting us on the way this morning, The Tramps and Disco Inferno. If things sound a little bit weird, that's because they are. On the way in, what did I do? I drove over my headphones. So my headphones are broken, but thank you very much to somebody who left behind a pair of headphones here. So I have them on, so it sounds a bit weird here. Maybe it sounds okay out there. Anyway, on with it. What are we doing today? We have got, as I said, 3 hours of the greatest songs ever between now and 2 p.m. If you do want to get in contact, 0833 97 97 97. And I'm really looking forward to our two reversed in time quizzes. If you don't normally listen in, what we do is we pick a very famous song and we play a little bit of it backwards and you try and guess what it is. And I'm going to have the first clue for you in about 3.5 minutes. So if you're a regular listener, stay where you are. I'm going to play a bit of disco for you first. Also, just want to let you know how to get in contact this morning, as well as the text, WhatsApp and voice note. 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That's on Instagram. And a little note, something we never mention actually, on the KFM app. If you don't use the KFM app, you can download the KFM app, and as well as listening live to all the shows, you can actually listen back to all your favourite shows and snippets from all the things going on in Kildare today and everything throughout the week. Really, really, really great service. I have it uploaded, downloaded now, and some great, great stuff on it. That's the KFM app. Right, let me get one song and then I'll be back to you with the first clue in our reversed in time quiz. I'm going to play this. We haven't played this in weeks. We play Fleetwood Mac quite regularly, but I haven't played this one in a long time. So I'm going to play this for you. And straight after this, our first clue in our first reversed in time quiz. Here is Fleetwood Mac, or our Fleetwood Mac. Either way, this is Seven Wonders.

0: Yep, Fleetwood Mac and Seven Wonders on Clare's KFM. The best music, local news, sports and lots more, including when you send in your messages like this. It says, hi Dave. Oh, why not Dave? I'm Rob. Rob Garvey here until 2 o'clock. We're here every single week doing Classic Gold Sunday. But anyway, hi Dave. That's my... We're going to go with hi Rob. It says, could you please congratulate the Kappa ladies on winning the Intermediate Championship yesterday? So well done, ladies, on that. A huge achievement that we're all very, very proud of. And that comes in from Rena and from Anne-Marie and the Newtown Community Group. So there you go. Well done to the Kappa ladies winning the Intermediate Championship yesterday from everybody at the Newtown Community Group and from us as well in KFM. Congratulations to you. Right. It is time for the first of our clues in our Reversed in Time quiz. We're going to go back to 1985. What? 1985. Ears have perked up. Yeah, if you think you know your music from 1985, you may know this one. I'm not sure if these are easy or hard anymore, because every week I say they're hard, everybody gets them right. And then when I think it's easy, nobody gets it right. So I'm just going to play it for you. It's a piece of music from 1985, really, really big song from that year that we still play regularly on the show. And I will play it for you before we get to midday. But I'm going to play this bit backwards. So it's called Reversed in Time because it sounds like this. Now, again, I'm going to say it. I think that is tough, but maybe you don't think it is. 1985, do you know what this is? I do think it's tough. One final listen to it. If you think you know what it is, you're going to have to text, WhatsApp, or voice note me. Oh, last little bit at the end might have given it away. I might play it once more if nobody else gets it. But if you think you know what it is, text, WhatsApp, or send me a voice note to 0833 97 97 97 and we will play it in full before we get to midday.
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0: play disco all night, all day. We do 3 hours of disco some week. We could probably do that, couldn't we? The Whispers and the Beat Goes On. No, we can't do 3 hours of disco. Don't request it. We're not going to be doing that. And before that, Hall & Oates and I Can't Go For That. No Can Do. Thank you very much for everybody who's sort of trying to figure out what a reversed in time quiz is. The first one on this show. We will have another one later on in the show. Let's have a listen. We're trying to figure out what this is. It's from 1985, but this is it being played backwards. Now, I thought it was tough, and yet a lot of people are guessing. Have a listen again. There's a little bit right at the end there that might give it away if you haven't got it. Some incorrect guesses in so far, but thank you very much for guessing. It is not Wet, Wet, Wet, Wishing I Was Lucky. Again, I completely see why you're guessing that. Not that. Not Bruce Springsteen's Run to You. And not Bowling for Soup. There's an interesting one. We said it was from 1985. Unlikely to be Bowling for Soup. See if you can guess it. One more listen to it. You know what? I'm going to just play just the last piece for you. Have a listen to the very last piece. This might give it away. If you're trying to figure out what it is, this is the piece I think that might give it away. Have a listen. Yeah, right there at the very end. If you know your music, well, if it doesn't matter. To be honest, I know music and I listen to these myself and I haven't got a clue. But you might know what it is. 1985, we're trying to figure that one out. And I'll play it for you in about 20 minutes or so. 0833 97 97 97. Text, WhatsApp or send us in a voice note. It is not Wet, Wet, Wet. It is not Bruce Springsteen. And it's not Bowling for Soup as well. But thank you very much for the guess. I have to get an anniversary wish in. Let's get this in right now. Can you wish a very happy anniversary to my husband, Joe Cooney? 47 years married. Congratulations to both of you. 47 years married, Joe. And actually, it doesn't say your wife's name on that, but from your wife, congratulations and happy anniversary to husband Joe and to wife as well. 47 years married. There you go. There's some achievement for you. If you can let me know what you think the answer to a reverse in time quiz is, do that and I'll play it for you in a few minutes time.
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2: 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As we move into autumn and onwards to winter, the sun sets lower in the sky and can often be very glaring. Use polarized sunglasses that can help prevent glare. Don't use high gloss products on the dashboard, which can contribute to extra glare. Keep the inside and outside of the windshield clean. Make use of sun visors. If glare is a problem, leave extra space between your car and others in the event of sudden stopping or other road hazards. Drive slowly and be mindful of obstructions. Pedestrians, be aware of your surroundings and look at the road from a driver's perspective. If there's no footpath, walk on the right-hand side of the road facing oncoming traffic. Step in off the road to avoid approaching vehicles. Increase your visibility by wearing a high visibility or reflective jacket or vest, even in daylight hours. And cyclists, also be aware of your surroundings. Considering the distance drivers must allow to pass a cyclist, always be aware that not all motorists might see you. Be more alert for approaching vehicles and prepare to pull in off the road if it is necessary. Being more visible to other road users is essential even in daylight hours. You could wear a high visibility, luminous or reflective garment to become more visible to others. If cycling in groups, please bear in mind the width of the road and allow space for other vehicles to overtake or pass. Be wise, be safe, be seen.
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0: What an amazing song. Amazing songwriter, amazing artist, just amazing, full or false all around. David Bowie, Absolute Beginners on Classic Old Sunday, right here on Galair's KFM. We are right in the middle of our Reversed in Time quiz. People are trying to figure out what this is. A lot of people are now trying to worked it out. I'll give you one more listen of it, and then we're going to play it for you in a couple of minutes' time. If you think you know what it is, it's from 1985, and it is Reverse. So this is backwards. I'll let it play the whole way till the end there. If you think you know what that is, 0833 97 97 97. Lots of people are now getting it right, but let me know if you know what it is, and I'll play it for you in about 6 minutes time.
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friends, Michael and Paul. I think at that stage they were fairly good friends, weren't they? Michael Jackson, Paul McCartney, The Girl Is Mine. And then things went a little bit sour. But there you go, that's what happens anyway. Right, we are trying to figure out what our Reversed in Time quiz is. This is the clip I've played for you. That is the end of the clip. And that is the full clip. We were trying to figure out what it is. It's from 1985. It was not Wet, Wet, Wet, Wishing I Was Lucky. It was not Bruce Springsteen's Run to You. It was not Bowling for Soup. That's one of the most random suggestions we've had. It was not that either. A few people thought it was Wet, Wet, Wet. No, it is not. But we got a lot of people who did get it correct. So well done to Bernie in Kildare, to John Noon, to Louise out in Clane, to Gráinne in Naas, to Donal, to Lorraine in Ballitore, and lots of other people. If I don't get your name out, apologies. I do try and respond to everybody on the WhatsApp, by the way. But well done. If you guessed correctly from 1985 that Reversed in Time quiz was by a band called Go West. It was, and it is, and this is it. It's called We Close Our Eyes. Well done. We'll have another one for you, and we'll make it tougher the next one.

0: Exactly. A long, long time ago. That's how we're going to wrap up hour one of Classic Old Sunday. Love that. The classic. A message to you, Rudy, from the Specials. Oh, gotta play more ska on the show. Note to self, play more ska.
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8: At 12, good afternoon, I'm Tina Gates. People will be disappointed come Budget Day, according to a top economist. Budget 2027, which will be announced on Tuesday, is being framed by government as a cost of living budget. Income tax cuts, a reduction in childcare fees, and more energy supports are among the measures speculated to be announced next week. Economist Austin Hughes says people now have unrealistic expectations.
9: There's a sense that the government has a magic pot and it can do whatever it wants to either help workers or support the cost of living. This idea that it's just a case of it flicking a switch and everything will be better, I think that misses the point altogether. At the same time, I do think the budget should help workers in order to encourage economic activity.
8: Sinn Féin is still the most popular party despite losing some support. The party's down by 2 points from last month and sits on 19% in the most recent Sunday Independent Ireland Thinks poll. Fine Gael and Fianna Fáil are level on 18%, followed by the Social Democrats on 12%. Holly Cairns still has the highest approval rating out of the party leaders, with Micheál Martin in second and Mary Lou MacDonald in third. Sinn Féin's Mary Lou MacDonald says she and her party will cooperate with the PSNI over any potential investigation into their Gavahi Road protest. Police say the protest by residents was unnotified and therefore unlawful. A major policing operation has been put in place for the weekend, with both sides in the dispute organising rallies to bolster support. Our reporter Emily Brown's on the Gavahi Road with the very latest.
10: There are around 50 protesters on the Gavahi Road as the standoff over the contentious parade continues, a week on from when it was supposed to set off. A major policing operation remains ongoing in Portadown during a weekend when both sides launched rallies to bolster support ahead of a further legal challenge tomorrow. The PSNI issued a reminder that anyone blocking the Gavahi Road is taking part in an illegal protest and will face consequences. Meanwhile, another gathering heard permission for the parade is still live and needs to go ahead.
8: A man in his 50s has died following a house fire in Dublin. It happened around 1:40 a.m. this morning at an apartment complex in Stillorgan. The coroner has been notified and the body's been brought to Loughlin's Town Mortuary. A technical examination of the scene has been carried out and investigations are ongoing. Gardaí've appealed for information after a man was shot and injured in Limerick City last night. It happened around 20 past 8 on the south side of the city. Local journalist David Riley has more.
11: The man was shot in one of his legs at Hyde Avenue, Ballincurra West, and on Limerick City south side at around 8:20 last night. The injured man was taken from the scene by car to University Hospital Limerick, where he was met by paramedics and nursing staff. It's understood the man underwent surgery overnight, but he will require a further operation. Gardaí at Roxburgh Road are investigating. They appeal for witnesses or anyone who was in the area at the time and who may have dash cam, CCTV or other footage to come forward.
8: Rail
11: David
8: user
11: Valley, Limerick.
8: Rail Users Ireland says pets should not be allowed on public transport during rush hour and periods of high demand. It follows an NTA proposal to allow small dogs, cats and other small animals to travel on bus, rail and Lewis services. The NTA also proposes larger dogs may be carried, provided they're on a lead and are muzzled. Mark Gleeson of Rail Users Ireland says these rules go too far.
12: If these rules were to come in, and they haven't come in yet because they have to be codified in some kind of bylaw, that you have a free-for-all situation. There's very few staff available. The staff are already busy dealing with other problems. An animal becomes distressed or bites someone or barks, or if the animal has a call of nature, how is that going to be handled? There's the practicality of this just hasn't seemed to be worked out. You know, these passengers in an awkward, my passengers and staff in an awkward situation.
8: And that's your latest news update at 4 minutes past midday.
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14: Good afternoon, I'm Mark Cambidge. County senior football quarterfinals, intermediate and junior semi-finals continue today. Relegation semi-finals are also being played. The results so far are, in the Joe Mallon Motors senior football quarterfinal, Selbridge 13 points, Raheens 10 points. Maynooth 1-10, Athy 11 points after extra time. Senior football A quarter championship quarterfinal, Clane 2-17, Carbery 1-16. National Electrical Wholesalers intermediate football semi-finals, Suncroft 3-17, Grange Novan 25 points after extra time. Milltown 4-14, Rathangan 1-16. In the intermediate relegation semi-final, Monaster Evan 2-15, Strafford 1-17 after extra time. In the intermediate football A championship semi-finals, Nerney 20 points, Castledermot 1-12. Ellistown 1-10, Ballyteague 11 points. Then today, in the Joe Mallon Motors senior quarterfinals in Seadrill St. Conlets, Johnstown Bridge play Naas at 2 o'clock. Moorfield plays Sarsfield at 4. KFM will broadcast live the draw for the senior semi-finals at 5:30 this evening. Joe Mallon Motors senior A quarter-finals, Cara play Clure & Co and Allenwood play Salins, both throw in at 1 o'clock, and Eadstown play Kilcock at 3. In the National Electrical Wholesalers Intermediate Football Relegation Semi-Final, Confey play Kilcullen at 5 o'clock. Then in the Tom Cross Transport Junior Semi-Finals, Kappa play Kill at 3, Ballymore Hustis play St. Kevin's at 5 o'clock. KFM will have live updates on all of today's games and more music sports beat with Vicky Martin. KFM's Club Championship updates are with FGS Naas, Construction, Agri and Ground Care Equipment, FJS.ie. In the Nations League, the Republic of Ireland will face Israel for the second time in a week tonight. The controversial Nations League tie is taking place in a behind-closed-doors venue in Serbia. There was a consternation at yesterday's press conference when an Israeli journalist questioned brought an abrupt end to proceedings. Irish coaching staff and players are still adamant they will have the energy to compete on the pitch, despite the circumstances surrounding the game.
15: I've been so impressed with the players, with the staff, of the togetherness and the energy this group has. No, we don't feel tired. We feel ready. Nobody has complained. Nobody is feeling sorry for himself. Everybody knows it's a lot of flights, it's a lot of travelling, logistically difficult, but I think the association has done brilliantly, trying to make it feel as comfortable for us as possible.
14: Elsewhere in the group, Kosovo play Austria at 5 o'clock. Tonight's other Nations League games include Portugal's encounter with Norway, Germany's trip to Greece and Wales playing Denmark. In the URC, reigning champions Leinster had to make do with a losing bonus point in their 26-20 defeat to the Sharks, while Glasgow Warriors and Ulster played out a thrilling 33-33 draw. All-Ireland brought their run of fixtures in the WXV to an end with a 43-19 defeat of Japan yesterday. They end in international window with two victories against Japan and a defeat to the USA. In the Energia AIL Rugby Division 1B, Nina Ormond and Blackrock College lead the way on 9 points after maintaining their unbeaten starts. Nina were 31-21 winners over Naas at New Ormond Park, scoring 5 tries. Naas responded with 3 tries but could not overturn a 17-7 interval deficit. MU Barnhall defeated City of Armagh 23-22 at Parsonstown despite conceding 4 tries. In golf, the final round of the Alfred Dunhill Links Championship takes place in Scotland today. Padraig Harrington is on 10 under par, 8 shots behind leader Casey Jarvis, and racing today is in the Kerr and Killarney from 20 past 1. A reminder that more music sports beat begins at 2 o'clock with Vicky Martin in association with FGS Plant Naas, your local

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1: Dry and cloudy across the county today with some sunny spells breaking through. Mild and humid with highest temperatures of 17 to 19 degrees.
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you want to experience harmonies at their best, all you need to do is pick out a Beach Boys track and listen to it. 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And what do we do in Hour 2? If you're a regular listener, you'll know exactly what we do in Hour 2. We do our On This Week in Pop History, where we trawl back and we give you something happening from the 1990s, the 1980s, the 70s, the 60s, and maybe even back as the 1950s. I'm going to do that in a couple of minutes' time. Just want to give you a heads up on it, because there's a really important thing happening right at the end of it. Well, important if you're a fan of certain music the way I might be. It'll make sense. It will make sense. Trust me, it'll make sense. And also, thank you very much to everybody who got in contact for our first Reversed in Time quiz. Was it tough? I don't know if it was that tough. Go West is who it was we were looking for. We did that before we got to midday. And we will have another Reversed in Time quiz in the next hour. It's just the way we do it. It's all constructed and we know exactly what the plan is. Says he, pausing. We do. Most weeks know what the plan is. Anyway, the plan right now is to play this for you. Love this. And I'm going to shut up and play it. Here's Bronski Beat, Small Town Boy. But do prepare yourself for On This Week in Pop Music, coming up in a couple of minutes as well.

0: Yes. 100% correct. Just got a message in and just said the good old 80s music was the best and this is a classic song. 100%. Bronski beat Jimmy Somerville and Steve Bronski got together early 1980s, and that is sort of the story of Jimmy Somerville's own sort of life coming out and everything back then. And not so easy, but it gave us just a great song. Bronski beat Small Town Boy.
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Go on. Tell me. Who was it? That's a tough one now. That comes up in a quiz and someone plays a snippet and goes, well, what was the name of the band? People go, oh, and you just probably wouldn't be able to get it. Well, maybe you would. If you're really into your pop music in the 80s, you'd probably get it. Brother Beyond is what they were called. Not Bros. That was a slightly different band. Ooh. There's an idea. We might play some Bros later on. I'll see how we're getting on later on. Brother Beyond, they were called. The Harder I Try is the name of the song. This little bit of a jingle, whatever you want to call it there, reminds me that it is time for our On This Week in Pop History. Can't wait. Really looking forward to playing this stuff for you today, telling you all about what happened throughout the decades, because this is all about the decades every single week. Classic Gold Sunday. We play the greatest music ever from the 20th century and want to tell you a little bit about it as well. On This Week in 1992, October 4th. What date's today? October 4th. So on this very date in 1992, R.E.M. Went straight to the top. What was the name of the album? Automatic for the People. He had some great, great songs on that. Everybody Hurts, Man on the Moon on October 4th, 1992. We go back about 10 years, actually, October 4th, 1982. Significant one for you. The very first ever Smiths live gig took place in Manchester on this date in 1982. Go back a couple of years further, back to 1973. Elton John, Goodbye Yellow Brick Road. Tomorrow, October 5th, 1973, was Goodbye Yellow Brick Road. What an album that is. Benny and the Jets and the original Candle in the Wind is on that one. And then we go back a little bit further in time, just slightly, back to 1962. Tomorrow, October 5th, 1962, the Beatles released Love Me Do. Obviously, that sort of changed absolutely everything. But do you know, on the B-side, it's a record, you turn it over on the other side, was P.S. I Love You. So you Love Me Do and P.S. I Love You on it, October 5th, 1962. And I'm going to go back even further. There's a special reason why. I'm going to go back to the 1950s on this very date in 1959. We normally don't do the birthdays here. I'll leave that up to Dave. He does his birthday club and that. But we're going back to 1959. And on this date in 1959, a certain Mr. Chris Lowe. Who, you said? Chris Lowe was born on this date in 1959. Chris is one half of Pet Shop Boys along with Neil Tennant, and any excuse to play Pet Shop Boys I will grab. So I'm going to play this for you. Chris Lowe, happy birthday, born this day 1959. This is Suburbia.

0: Mr. McDonald. Michael McDonald, of course. Doobie Brothers. Is it Michael McDonald with the Doobie Brothers, or is it the Doobie Brothers featuring Michael McDonald? Either way, it's a great song. Sweet Freedom. And before that, The Knack and My Sharona. And starting at three in a row, Pet Shop Boys, Suburbia, because it's Chris Lowe's birthday today. And I'm a fan. And somebody else, obviously a fan, they sent in a message. It just says, yes, the Pet Shop Boys. All in capital letters. So there you go. That was our What's Going On This Week in Pop History throughout the 20th century. Primarily just the 20th century. In the next hour, we will have another Reversed in Time quiz. And Joe was in contact. He says, any chance of the Reversed in Time quiz being from the 1960s? Now, miraculously, you're going to think I'm about to change, you know. I didn't. The song that we are doing Reversed in Time in the next hour is actually from the 1960s. So there you go. Bit of a heads up on that one. Thanks very much, Joe.
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No longer with us, unfortunately, but what a voice as well. Bonnie Tyler, Total Eclipse of the Heart, and another wonderful voice before that, Mama Cass by herself, It's Getting Better All the Time, and that's from the 1960s. And that's another heads up regarding our next Reversed in Time quiz. If you really think they're too easy every single week, the next one will not be easy. It is from, why am I telling you that? Oh, I'll tell you anyway. 1964 is where we're going to go to for our next Reversed in Time quiz. In the next hour, about half an hour's time, we play a song, we play it backwards, and you guess what it is. And yes, you are correct. Most of them are sort of from the 70s and 80s, but we're going to push it back. We're going to go way back to the 60s, 1964, in the next hour for it. So if you're interested in trying to figure out what it is, you need to hang around for that. It is going to be tough. Oh, you're right, Mr. Byrne. Let's just play the song. Here's And She Was, Mr. Byrne and the rest of the heads.

0: there's something that seems to have completely disappeared this stage, isn't it? Writing letters and getting returned to sender, etc, etc. Elvis.
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6: At one, good afternoon, I'm Tina Gates. Gardaí have appealed for information after a man was shot and injured in Limerick City last night. It happened at around 20 past 8 on the south side of the city. Local journalist David Riley has more.
7: The man was shot in one of his legs at Hyde Avenue, Ballincurra West, and on Limerick City south side at around 8:20 last night. The injured man was taken from the scene by car to University Hospital Limerick, where he was met by paramedics and nursing staff. It's understood the man underwent surgery overnight, but he will require a further operation. Gardaí at Roxburgh Road are investigating. They appeal for witnesses or anyone who was in the area at the time and who may have dash cam, CCTV or other footage to come forward. David Riley, Limerick.
6: People will be disappointed come Budget Day, according to a top economist. Budget 2027, which will be announced on Tuesday, is being framed by government as a cost of living budget. Income tax cuts, a reduction in childcare fees and more energy supports are among the measures speculated to be announced next week. Economist Austin Hughes says people now have unrealistic expectations.
8: There's a sense that the government has a magic pot and it can do whatever it wants to either help workers or support the cost of living. This idea that it's just a case of it flicking a switch and everything will be better, I think that misses the point altogether. At the same time, I do think the budget should help workers in order to encourage economic activity.
6: Sinn Féin's leader Mary Lou MacDonald says she and her party will cooperate with the PSNI over any potential investigation into the Gervaihi Road protest. Police say the protest by residents was unnotified and therefore unlawful. A major policing operation has been put in place for the weekend, with both sides in the dispute organising rallies to bolster support. Our reporter Emily Brown's on the Gervaihi Road with the very latest.
9: There are around 50 protesters on the Gervaihi Road as the standoff over the contentious parade continues a week on from when it was supposed to set off. A major policing operation remains ongoing in Portadown during a weekend when both sides launched rallies to bolster support ahead of a further legal challenge tomorrow. The PSNI issued a reminder that anyone blocking the Gervaihi Road is taking part in an illegal protest and will face consequences. Meanwhile, another gathering heard permission for the parade is still live and needs to go ahead.
6: Dylan Hegarty, video editor with the Irish News, says residents have been receiving a huge amount of support over the past week.
10: The atmosphere's been great in the road all week. You know, you had the Mary Wallopers and Bioga showing up to show support. I had a reporter up with me from Dingle on Wednesday, and he said he's never seen community support like it in his life. So, I don't know, I'd say the standoff will continue. Like, it's hard to reach a middle ground between marching and not marching, you know.
6: A man in his 50s has died following a fire at an apartment complex in Stillorgan in Dublin in the early hours of this morning. Emergency services attended the scene at around 20 to 2. The man's body's been removed to Loughlin's Town Mortuary, where a post-mortem exam will take place and investigations are ongoing. Gardaí renewed an appeal to identify a young woman who was knocked to the ground during an incident on Henry Street in Dublin in which a man died. 35-year-old Eve Sakila, originally from Congo, died after being restrained by several security staff on May 15th. The woman, believed to be in her late teens or early 20s, had dark hair and was wearing a khaki jacket, black crop top and blue jeans. She got back to her feet and later walked towards O'Connell Street. And Rail Users Ireland say pets should not be allowed on public transport during rush hour and periods of high demand. It follows an NTA proposal to allow small dogs, cats and other small animals to travel on bus, rail and Lewis services. The NTA also proposes larger dogs may be carried, provided they're on a lead and muzzled. And that's your latest news update at 4 minutes past one.
11: And in local news, businesses in Leixlip say repeated water outages are costing them thousands of euro and forcing some to close at short notice. Local cafes and hair salons have told the Journal they're having to stockpile water or find temporary workarounds when supplies fail. The town was hit by several outages in September, including two major bursts on the R148 Maynooth Road within a week. Ishka Aaron says it is prioritising improvements to a 4.2 kilometre stretch of water main serving the area, which is up to 50 years old in some parts. A Kildare family from Donaghy will feature on this week's episode of DIY SOS, The Big Build Ireland. The programme follows a local mother and her five-year-old son after the sudden death of her husband last December, while the family were in the middle of building their new home. Following his death, they are left unable to complete the property. The DIY SOS team and volunteers stepped in to finish the family's home, with their story set to be shown on RTE this weekend. Five Kildare food producers have won awards at this year's Irish Food Awards. Eight businesses from the county have been shortlisted, with five taking home gold, silver or bronze honours, while one Kildare producer also received the Best in County Award. More than 3,000 products across over 200 categories were entered into this year's competition. The results mean that more than half of Kildare's shortlisted producers returned home with an award. For local news, sport and more, see KFMradio.com or the KFM app.
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11: Good afternoon, I'm Mark Hambidge. County Senior Football quarterfinals, intermediate and junior semi-finals continue today. Relegation semi-finals are also being played. The results so far are, in the Joe Mallon Motors Senior Football quarterfinals, Selbridge 13 points, Raheens 10 points, Maynooth 110, Athy 11 points after extra time. Senior Football A Championship quarterfinal, Clane 217, Carbery 116. In the National Electrical Wholesalers Intermediate Football semi-finals, Suncross 317, Grangenolvin 25 points after extra time, Milltown 414, Rathangan 116. Intermediate relegation semi-final, Monaster Evan 215, Strachan 117 after extra time. In the Intermediate Football A Championship semi-finals, Nuri 20 points, Castledermot 112, Ellistown 110, Ballyteague 11 points. In today's fixtures in the Joe Mallon Motors Senior Football quarterfinals in Cedral St. Connolly's Park, Johnstown Bridge play Naas at 2 o'clock, Moorfield then play Sarsfield at 4, KFM will broadcast live the draw for the senior semi-finals at 5:30 this evening. In the Joe Mallon Motors Senior A quarterfinals, Carra play Clougher and Co and Allenwood play Salins, and they've just both thrown in, and Eadstown will play Kilcock at 3 o'clock. In the National Electrical Wholesalers Intermediate Football Relegation semi-final, Confield play Kilcullen at 5, then in the Tomcross Transport Junior semi-finals, Kappa play Kill at 3 o'clock and Ballymore Hughes play St. Kevin's at 5. KFM will have live updates on all of today's games and more music sports beat with Vicky Martin. KFM's club championship updates are with FJS Naas. Construction, agri and ground care equipment. FJS.ie. In the Nations League, the Republic of Ireland will face Israel for the second time in a week tonight. The controversial Nations League tie is taking place in a behind closed door venue in Serbia. The build up to last month's fixture between the two teams in Hungary was dominated by controversy due to the ongoing conflict in Gaza. Republic of Ireland head coach Heimir Hallgrimsson says they've done a number of things to help block out the outside noise ahead of this match.
13: before we go onto the pitch, we do a little prayer and a huddle with the players and all the staff, just to cool our heads before we go onto the pitch. And Conor Coventry has taken that part, so he is now called Brother Coventry in the squad.
11: Elsewhere in the group, Kosovo play Austria at 5 o'clock. Tonight's other Nations League game includes Portugal's encounter at Norway, Germany's trip to Greece, and Wales playing Denmark. In rugby, Nina Orman and Blackrock College lead the Energia AIL Rugby Division 1B on 9 points after maintaining their unbeaten starts. Nina were 31-21 winners over Nace at New Ormond Park, scoring 4 tries. Nace responded with 3 tries but could not overturn a 7.

0: the 2 o'clock with Vicky Martin, and it's in association with FGS Plant Nate, your local Kubota dealer for quality construction, agriculture and ground care machinery. 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
0: KFM has been informed of the following deaths: Ashlyn Kellyne Duggan, Newbridge; Adrian AJ Maloney, Clare Town and formerly of Nace; Patrick Monty Carl, Newbridge; Merton Murty Granger, Kilteo. The funeral arrangements are as follows: Ashlyn Kellyne Duggan, Newbridge and formerly of College Park, Newbridge, predeceased by her parents Patrick and Marie, deeply regretted by her partner Michael, daughters Ruth and Susan, sister Eva and extended family. House private, please. Funeral arrangements later. Adrian AJ Maloney, Kildare Town and formerly of Nace, retired Lieutenant Colonel, Irish Defence Forces, the Curra Camp, predeceased by his wife Phyllis and son Brian, deeply regretted by his daughter Denise, son Owen and extended family. Reposing McQuay's Funeral Home, Abbey View, Kildare Town, on Monday from 5:30, concluding with prayers at 7:30. Removed by Glennon's funeral directors from his family home on Tuesday morning to arrive at St. Bridget Church, the Curra, for Requiem Mass at 11 a.m. Burial afterwards in St. Conlett Cemetery, Kildare Town. Family flowers only, please. AJ's funeral mass be live streamed on the Curra Church Facebook page. Patrick Monty Carl, Morristown, Newbridge, predeceased by his mother Hilda, father Patrick Sr. and his sisters, deeply regretted by his extended family. Reposing at Anderson Leahy's funeral home, Henry Street, Newbridge, today from 5 until 7 with prayers at 6:30. Removal on Monday morning at 9:30 to arrive at Kilwerra, Ballymanny for 10 a.m. Mass. Mass can be viewed on mcn.live. Funeral afterwards, St. Conlett Cemetery, Newbridge, travelling to the graveyard via his house in Morristown and the Greyhound track in Hawkfield. Merton Murty Granger, Kilteel, predeceased by his wife Bernadette Berry, deeply regretted by his children Edward and Mary, brother Declan and extended family. Reposing at his daughter Mary's home this evening from 5 until 8. Funeral on Monday morning with Requiem Mass at 11 a.m. the Church of St. Lawrence O'Toole, Kilteel, followed by burial at Eadstown Cemetery. Funeral mass can be viewed on churchmedia.tv. Suvnis Agashia Kondov. 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
3: Dry and cloudy across the county this afternoon with some sunny spells breaking through. Mild and humid with highest temperatures of 17 to 19 degrees.
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0: What do you mean we don't play enough disco and 70s on the show? Yes, we do. We play loads of it because I love it. Odyssey, Native New Yorker. Love that tune. And before that, ABC, we played The Look of Love out of the news. And hi to actually Sylvia. Sylvia got in contact, said ABC saw them in concert. And Mr. Martin Fry is just absolutely fabulous. Yeah, 100%. He is fabulous, actually. He comes out in full fab clothing and stuff. He loves being a performer. Loves great music, and they're still making great pop music today as well. Right, need to say hello to a couple of people, and if you do want to get in contact at any stage with the show or with KFM in general, 0833 97 97 97. That's a text, a WhatsApp, and a voice note number. So we're going to say our usual Sunday hello to Peggy Sheridan. She's on her way to Malahide for the dinner. Ah, can't beat her, can you? On the way up for dinner on a Sunday. Loves hearing the name being mentioned on the radio. So there you go, Peggy. Hi to you from all of us in KFM. And enjoy the dinner today. I hope it's a roast you're having. You know, it's one of them sort of days. It's nice out, but you know, a good old roast dinner on a Sunday doesn't go far wrong, does it? Right, I need to say hello to a couple of people as well regarding a few other things. Hi to everybody over in the CYMS in Newbridge. There's a Pro-Am snooker tournament going on over there right now. I'd be a bit of a snooker fan. And speaking of snooker and sports in general, from 2 o'clock today, Sports Beat, in association with the FJS Plant Nace, your local Kubota dealer, supplying quality construction, agri, and ground care equipment, and you check them out on fjs.ie. It's on today from 2 o'clock. You've got Vicky Martin in and Mark Hamage as well for the afternoon from 2. We'll keep you up to date on everything that's happening in the world of sport. And my final little bit of information for now is coming up in a couple of minutes, we will have our second Reversed in Time quiz. And I did say we're going to go back, all the way back to the 1960s. So if you think you know your music from the 1960s, or you just want a bit of a challenge, we'll have a Reversed in Time quiz in a couple of minutes. It's time for you from the 1960s.
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feels like I can't really follow that, can you? Rolling Stones, Angie, and that, the just perfection of Gary Moore and Parisian Walkways, two all-time classics, back-to-back on Classic Gold Sunday on Kildare's KFM. Thank you very much for listening in. If you listen every single week, really, really appreciate it. We're here from 11 to 2 with 3 hours of the greatest songs ever from the 20th century. We do a few other little things as well, including what we're about to do right now. Our reversed in time quiz. We did one in the very first hour of the show. People said it was too easy and it was from the 1980s. Could we go back a bit further? And we had already planned to go back in time, and we're back to 1964 with this one. So if you normally listen in and you get them all the time because you're a fan of the 80s, this is going to challenge you a little bit. And if you are a fan of the 1960s stuff, I think it'll challenge you anyway, because it's tough. I've been listening to it and it is actually tough. We're going to 1964. This is a huge, huge song, and I'm going to play you a little snippet from the very end of the song, but I'm going to play it backwards. So it's called Reversed in Time. Because of that, we reversed the track from Back in Time. So have a listen. It sounds like this. If you do know what it is, 0833 97 97 97. That's a text, a WhatsApp, or a voice note number if you are so confident that you're certain you have it right and you want everybody else to know. Have a listen. It sounds like this. Yeah, I think it's tough. Have another listen.

0: And that's about it. So if you think you know what this song is from 1964, text, WhatsApp, or send us in a voice note. I think that is really, really tough. And I will play it before we get to 2 o'clock. But let me know if you think you know what it is. I will probably give you one more listen to it in about 5 minutes or so. But let's have a listen, first of all, to what's going on around Kildare with the Kildare Diary.
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3: 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Wellbeing Afternoon in aid of Steph's Ark. 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

Christopher Cross. Yep, Christopher Cross and All Right. And before that, ELO, Living Thing, and Getting That Three in the Way Underway. There's a song you don't hear very often from the 1990s, Desiree and Life. I was just looking up at what Desiree is doing with her life right now. She's more of a teacher and composing music than actually promoting in pop star sort of stuff. So she's doing a bit of teaching and stuff behind the scenes. But some great, great tunes from the 90s from her, including that one. Right, speaking of great tunes, we are in the middle of our second Reversed in Time quiz, and this is Stumping Everybody. This is the clip we have for you from a very famous song from 1964. This is it played in reversed.

0: I'm going to play it for you again. Does anybody know what it is? Anybody at all? So far, there have been no correct answers. Is a huge song. Even if you just give me the artist, if you think you know what the artist is, let me know. Text, WhatsApp, or voice note me 0833 97 97 97. It is not the Rolling Stones. It is not Beatles. Strawberry Fields Forever was suggested. And it's not the Mamas and the Papas. But we do want to know what it is. And I will play it for you in a couple of minutes before... Oh, look at the time. I'm going to have to play it for you fairly soon because at 2 o'clock, Sports Beat will be kicking off. So if you think you know what that is, 0833 97 97 97.
1: 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Why not join me every day on K-Drive from 3 till 7? We'll keep an eye on the traffic and travel. We'll play you the very best in music. We've got the birthday club and lots more besides. And you'd never know what we might end up talking about.
2: 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You're just lightweight.
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Yes, yes, and yes again. 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Absolutely nobody got it, and I'm delighted. 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Well, we'll do it all again next week. 0833 97 97 97. Speaking of next week and last week, I was telling you last week I was going to a gig. We went last Sunday night. Oh, just magnificent. So I'm going to squeeze this one in and one more track before Vicky and the Sports Beat team. Vicky and Mark in for the afternoon. Here's Joe Jackson.

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5: Two, good afternoon, I'm Tina Gates. Party leaders will meet this evening to thrash out last-minute details of Budget 2027. It's due to be finalised tomorrow. Jane McNamara reports.
6: A reduction to childcare fees, an increase in the rent-a-room scheme and an increase in the living wage are just some of the measures expected to feature in the budget. There's also been talk of a €10 increase to the state pension, while changes to inheritance tax are looking less certain. Exact details of Budget 2027 are still unknown. However, all will be revealed on Tuesday.
5: Economist Austin Hughes says people now have unrealistic expectations about what's been framed by government as a cost of living budget and will be disappointed when it lands.
7: There's the sense that the government has a magic pot and it can do whatever it wants to either help workers or support the cost of living. This idea that it's just a case of it flicking a switch and everything will be better, I think that misses the point altogether. At the same time, I do think the budget should help workers in order to encourage economic activity.
5: Professor of Economics at DCU, Egger Morgenroth, says Fianna Fáil and Fine Gael can't control the wider forces driving up living costs.
8: The framing here is dangerous because government does not, and especially a government in a small country, Ireland is a small country, we don't have oil supplies ourselves. We are dependent on the world market of oil, and if someone in Washington decides to cause a conflict in the Middle East and close down the Straits of Hormuz, there's not a lot we can do, and there's not a lot the government can do about that.
5: NECAP is expected to visit Gurvahi Road today amid the ongoing Drumcree parade dispute. An impasse has been ongoing since a decision by the Parades Commission allowing the Portadown district of the Unionist Orange Order to complete its traditional route along the mainly nationalist road for the first time in almost 30 years. A major policing operations in place this weekend with both sides organising rallies as the standoff continues into its seventh day. The Irish Rap Trio is expected to visit the road this evening. Meanwhile, over 30% of people say the dispute on the Gurvahi Road has made them less in favour of a united Ireland. The Sunday Independent Ireland Thinks poll finds more than 8 in 10 are against the Orange Order march taking place. 57% of respondents thought First Minister Michelle O'Neill was right to join the protest alongside residents. Our reporter Emily Brown is on the Gurvahi Road this lunchtime.
9: There are around 50 protesters on the Gurvahi Road as the standoff over the contentious parade continues a week on from when it was supposed to set off. A major policing operation remains ongoing in Portadown during a weekend when both sides launched rallies to bolster support ahead of a further legal challenge tomorrow. The PSNI issued a reminder that anyone blocking the Gurvahi Road is taking part in an illegal protest and will face consequences. Meanwhile, another gathering heard permission for the parade is still live and needs to go ahead.
5: The country's housing deficit has gone up by over 100,000 in the past 4 years, according to leading economist Ronan Lyons. There were around 230,000 homes less than needed in a healthy system in 2022, according to Housing Commission estimates. And Professor Lyons says that's jumped to 340,000 this year.
10: That kind of caught me off guard when I was running the numbers. I knew it was higher, and if I had to guess, I would have said maybe 300,000. But when you actually look at the numbers, some of that is migration to the country, population growth. We're unusual in Europe in having more population. population growth this century than last. But actually, the key thing that's going on there is we as people, we're living longer, getting married later, having fewer children if we're having children at all. And all of that means that even for the same population, we need more homes and different kinds of homes.
5: And that's your latest news update at 4 minutes past two. Sport now, and in soccer, the Republic of Ireland conclude a controversial international window tonight. Hemma Halgrimsson's side have made the trip to Serbia for their fixture with Israel. It's the second time the teams will face each other in the Nations League, with the first game having taken place in Hungary last Sunday. Ireland's other encounters came against Kosovo and Austria during the newly extended international break. To rugby, Munster are revelling in their first win of the URC season. Clayton McMillan's side put in a battling display at Thomond Park last night as they earned a bonus point victory over the Bulls. Speaking to Sport, Tichy Cahir after their 26-22 win, new signing Kieran Brooks expressed his delight with the result and his start to life with Munster.
11: Yeah, I thought the boys are absolutely incredible tonight. I think set piece went really well. We've been working on it all week. We kind of knew what they were going to throw at us in the scrum and the maul. I think the boys fronted up, and our D in those last 20 minutes were, it was difficult, and we're clinging on in patches, but the boys are unbelievable tonight. It's been brilliant, yeah, can't speak highly enough of the boys. They've been so welcoming, the coaches and all the fans, messages of support when I arrived. It's been brilliant, yeah. It's been easy enough to settle in.
5: Ulster picked up 3 points in Scotland as they drew 33-all with Glasgow Warriors. Leinster brought the curtain down on their visit to South Africa with a 26-20 loss against the Sharks. To Formula One, and Max Verstappen earned his first Grand Prix victory of the season by winning the Bahrain Grand Prix in Malaysia. The Red Bull driver finished a rain-affected race ahead of Formula One championship leader Kimi Antonelli and Lewis Hamilton. The result means Antonelli has extended his advantage at the top of the standings to 84. And to golf, Porrick Harrington is nearing the end of his final round at the Alfred Dunhill Links Championship. The three-time major winner is one over par after 13 holes in Scotland, leaving him on 9 under par for the tournament. South African Casey Jarvis leads on 20 under par as he goes in search of his third title of the season on the DP World Tour. And that's your latest news and sport at 6 minutes past two.
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13: Your weather today, Sunday the 4th of October, mostly cloudy today with a little light rain and drizzle, mainly across western and northern counties. Highest temperatures of 15 to 20 degrees.
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0: afternoon to you. It's Vicky Martin here in for the Sunday Sports Beat. I hope you're keeping well on Sunday, the 4th of October. It's hard to believe we're there already. And it's not a bad day out there. It's getting there in... It's getting there for October. We're enjoying it so far. So loads on the show today and no time to be hesitating. We have the live coverage from the Jo Malamota Senior Football Quarterfinals with Ger McAnally. And if I'm right in saying we're probably a little bit behind, throw in there, Ger. So he's going to give us a nice update.
1: Yeah, that's right, Vicky. We're underway here. 9 minutes played, and Naas are just taking control of this game with the first goal of the match in the 9th minute. Alex Byrne with the simple task of palming the ball.

0: point save by a nice goalkeeper, Luke Mullins, who stuck a foot out to make an important block. Paul Cribben then shot wide from a good position for Johnstone Bridge before eventually Darragh Sloan opened the scoring with a superb effort in the 7th minute, but they stand got points from Paddy McDermott and Kevin Cummins before that goal. And as I'm just speaking to you there, Daniel Flynn has opened his account for the afternoon for Johnstone Bridge. So 10 minutes played here and it's Nace a goal and 2 points, Johnstone Bridge 2 points.
1: That's great, thanks so much for that, Jerry. We'll be back with Jerry a little bit later on for more updates. So the match has only thrown in and plenty of scoring to be had. We'll take a look a little bit later on. You know what to do to get in touch with me. It's 0833 97 97 97. Let's have a little bit

0: James Morrison here on Kildare's KFM. The best music, local news, sport and more. Hope your Sunday's going well. It's a very good day out there and an even better day for sport. As you know, the Joe Mallon Motors Senior Football Quarterfinals are taking place today with loads of matches which we'll be bringing you live coverage. Our man at the match, Jerry McAnally, is down live at the moment for Johnstown Bridge versus Naas. Then at 4 o'clock, Moorfield v Sarsfield and so on and so forth for the rest of the day. So there's lots going on. 0833 97 97 97, get you through to me in studio. And yes, hello to Karen, who already got in touch and said, Vicky, great to see you back. Any chance of a nostalgia movie quiz? That's on the way, just for Karen, just because she asked. KFM.
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0: motivation could you possibly need from the Eye of the Tiger? Survivor. There you go. KFM. The best music, local news, sport and more. And speaking of sport, let's head back over to Jerry McAnally and get an update in the game.
1: Yes, thanks, Vicky. We've about 4 minutes to go in the first half here. It's been a really good game, I have to say. Maybe again, like a little bit like yesterday, the quality of the shooting from both sides hasn't been absolutely outstanding. Particularly Johnstone Bridge have had a couple of bad misses, but it is end-to-end stuff, and it is, as I say, pretty entertaining. But it's Naismith with the lead here, 2-6 to 1-4, and they had scored the game's opening goal in the ninth minute when Alex Byrne palmed home after Ryan Sinkey did all the hard work in the approach play, and Sinkey then scored in the 11th and 13th minute to make it 1-4 to 2 points. At that stage, Naismith were threatening to pull away, but Johnstone Bridge got right back into the game when two of their real stalwarts for the last decade or so combined. Paul Cribben sent Daniel Flynn through, and he shot home a lovely goal. They could have got a second just a minute later because Joshua Donoghue had a great chance, but his effort was saved by Luke Mullins, who's made three good saves here in the first half for Naismith. But Johnstone Bridge did convert from the resulting 45 through Sam Doran, and then Cahill McNally levelled up at 1-4 apiece, but in the 21st minute Naismith were awarded a penalty after Rob Murray linked up very nicely indeed with Ryan Sinkey. He was fouled just right on the line. It would have been 50-50 as whether it was inside the square or not, but referee Brendan Colley awarded the penalty and Alex Byrne tucked it home. Ryan Sinkey then added his third point to the game before a score there for Derek Kerwin, and Kerwin lining up a shot again, but that one dropped short. So we have 2.5 minutes to go to half time here, and it's Naismith leading in this Joe Malamoto Senior Football Championship quarterfinal, 2-6 for Ace, Johnstone Bridge 1-4.
0: Thanks a mil for that, Jer. So there you go, fast moving game by all accounts, and we keep our eye on the scores and bring them to you live as they happen. We're going to take a bit of the script in, and then what we're going to do, I think we're going to do a movies and music nostalgia quiz. Oh, and remind me to tell you what I did yesterday, which relates to our quiz today. We'll get around to it. It's KFM.

0: Ellie Goulding here on KFM, and right now I believe it's just after half time in that match between Johnstown Bridge and Naas. And Ger, I think, has an update for us, do you?
1: I do indeed, Vicky. Yes, thank you very much. Welcome back here to Cedral St. Collins Park. Half time, as you say there, Vicky, and it is Naas leading here by 2-6 to 1-4 against Johnstown Bridge. But Johnstown Bridge will be wondering what might have been, because in that first half they had 5 very presentable goal chances and have only taken one of them. And really, had they been a little bit more clinical with their shooting in front of goal, they could very easily at least be level and perhaps even ahead against this Naas side, who would be seen as championship favourites by many neutral onlookers. Both Naas goals in the first half coming from Alex Byrne, the first after 9 minutes, and then after 21 minutes when he converted a penalty after Rob Murray had been fouled. But aside from Alex Byrne, it's been Ryan Sinkey who really has been outstanding for Naas. Derek Kerwin doing a lot of work as well, but hasn't quite found his shooting boots as of yet. But Sinkey with 3 points has been superb for Naas so far. But yeah, Johnstown Bridge, as I said, they were 1-4, 2 points behind when they got their goal after 15 minutes. Paul Cribbin setting up Daniel Flynn, and they had another chance shortly afterwards when Josh O'Donoghue had his shot saved. Sam Doran has seen a shot saved in the opening couple of minutes. Darragh Sloan also had a chance, his effort was saved, and then right in the last minute of the first half, Josh O'Donoghue crashed a shot off the Naas crossbar. So there is encouragement there for Johnstown Bridge. They are creating chances, they're certainly causing that Naas defence a lot of problems, but they have to be a little bit sharper in front of the post if they're going to get the scores to get back into this game. Because at half time in this Joe Mallon Motors Senior Football Championship quarter final, Naas lead Johnstown Bridge by 2-6 to 1-4.
0: That's great. Thanks so much for that, Jeremy. We'll talk to you a little bit later on for more updates from that game when they throw in for the second half. Let's go back, all the way back. Talk about nostalgia. It's the Bangles here in KFM.

0: The Bangles' Eternal Flame here, Uncle Dare's KFM. Okay, punch this into your phones. I'm sure you already have it. 0833 97 97 97. We're going to do a little movie nostalgia quiz. And we're going to start off easy because it's Sunday and I'm sound like that. Now, what I will tell you, right, I have a lot of notions today because I'm going to tell you why. I took part in something very fun yesterday and it was amazing. It was a brand new concept for a quiz show. And we were delighted, myself and a friend of mine, Nikki, to be asked to take part in the filming of this brand new show. It's called Reels, Remotes and Records. It's a brand new online Irish game show. And it's basically like what we do here every time I'm in, and it's movies, music, nostalgia and all that. I'm not going to tell you how I get on. You're going to have to watch it when it comes out. But it was very good fun. So there's a lot of notions coursing through my body today now with the quiz. So we're going to start off easy, and anybody that listens knows what we do here. It's only for a bit of fun. There isn't a prize necessarily, except for the admiration of your fellow KFM listener. And sure, isn't that all we really want, is the validation? So here we go. I'll give you a quote for this one. I'm going to tell you what year the movie came out, and then you're going to get on the text line and you're going to tell me what the movie is. For me, this is kind of easy, but you never know. The movie came out in 1996, and the famous line from the movie is, "You had me at hello." What is the film?
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1: This is KFM, and that was Prince with Kiss, or the artist formerly known, or whatever else he was known as. Was he known as the symbol at one point? I wish I could get away with that. Just changing my name to Vicky, or just the symbol. I'm going to look into that. I think that's something I could carry off. Okay, we're going to have some more live sports updates in just a moment. Yes, we're smack bang in the middle of our nostalgia quiz as well. People are looking for an audio cue. I don't know if I'm willing to give that to you. You should know this by now. The line is, you had me at hello. Okay, right, I might play a little clip. Let me gather myself and I'll play you a little audio clip of that before we get our sports update. Niall Horan.

0: Niall Horan here on Kildare's KFM. Homegrown Irish talent. Didn't say that yet today. I have to get my little plug in. So you're looking for an audio clue for our nostalgia quiz. And like, I don't know if I'm slightly offended. Like, is my thick Dublin accent not doing this movie any justice? Because you don't seem to be able to get it from my clue. So tell you what, here's the actress in question saying this very iconic line, and it'll probably sound an awful lot better coming from her. At least she means it. Here you go.
1: You had me at hello. You had me at hello.
0: Cue gasp. He had her at hello. I don't know about you, but I'm more inclined to lean towards, what are we getting out of the chipper? That's kind of how you get me.

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2: Yes, live sports coverage today with thanks to FJS in Nace. And let's head back across to Ger McAnally, find out what's happening in that game. Ger.
3: Yes, thank you, Vicky. 42 minutes played here. Nace still in control, leading Johnstone Bridge by 2-11 to 1-7. They had been 2-6 to 1-4 ahead at half-time, and Ryan Sinkey scored his fourth and fifth points of the game fairly early on after the restart. Alex Byrne then added 2 points for Nace, as Nace really did take control. Johnstone Bridge did again have the chances through that period, but much the same as the first half, the shooting wasn't to the required standard. And then from one of the more difficult chances, Josh O'Donoghue managed to fire over in the 38th minute. Ewan Kowser answered back then for Nace in the 39th minute, just shortly, a couple of minutes ago, a wonderful 2-point free by Sam Doran from fully 50 metres and maybe even a little bit more landed the score for Johnstone Bridge. You have to hope for Johnstone Bridge's sake that that can spark some life into them, because they have been pretty desperate in front of goal, but they do have a chance here in the counter-attack. Sam Doran leading the charge up under the Nace 45, and he is tackled high around the neck. That is going to be a yellow card for Paddy McDermott, and this will be a 2-point free. And Vicky, we might just hang on just to see if Sam Doran can convert this one. It's a little bit closer than his last effort. It's inside the 45, very central, and he is going to take this one. As I said, can Johnstone Bridge build a little bit of momentum for themselves now, ticking towards the final quarter of this game? 7 points the difference, but Doran now with this free has a chance to cut that back to 5. Sam Doran taking his time. It's a pretty ideal day for kickers, really. Not much wind around here at all. But as I said, Johnstone Bridge have had a string of missed opportunities. They missed 4 very presentable goal chances in the first half. They're shooting in the second half. They've had a couple of wides from good positions. But this one from Doran, a chance of a 2-pointer. And Sam Doran kicks his second consecutive 2-point free for Johnstone Bridge. And they might be just getting back into this game. 16 minutes to go. And it's Nace now 2-11, Johnstone Bridge 1-9.
2: That's great.

0: Just wrapping up the 2 o'clock hour here on the show. We'll be back after news and weather with more live sports updates from our man at the match, Ger McAnally, and everything else goes between.
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5: At 3, good afternoon, I'm Tina Gates. Party leaders will meet this evening to thrash out last-minute details of Budget 2027. It's due to be finalised tomorrow. Jay McNamara reports.
6: A reduction to childcare fees, an increase in the rent-a-room scheme and an increase in the living wage are just some of the measures expected to feature in the budget. There's also been talk of a €10 increase to the state pension, while changes to inheritance tax are looking less certain. Exact details of Budget 2027 are still unknown. However, all will be revealed on Tuesday.
5: Professor of Economics at DCU, Edgar Morganroth, says Fianna Fáil and Fine Gael can't control the wider forces driving up living costs.
7: The framing here is dangerous because government does not, and especially a government in a small country, Ireland is a small country, we don't have oil supplies ourselves. We are dependent on the world market of oil, and if someone in Washington decides to cause a conflict in the Middle East and close down the Straits of Hormuz, there's not a lot we can do, and there's not a lot the government can do about that.
5: NICAP are expected to visit Gervahi Road today amid the ongoing Drumcree Parade dispute. An impasse has been ongoing since a decision by the Parades Commission allowing the Portadown district of the Unionist Orange Order to complete its traditional route along the mainly nationalist road for the first time in almost 30 years. A major policing operation's in place this weekend, with both sides organising rallies as the standoff continues into its seventh day. Meanwhile, over 30% of people say the dispute on the Gervahi Road has made them less in favour of a united Ireland. The Sunday Independent Ireland Things poll finds more than 8 in 10 are against the Orange Order march taking place. 57% of respondents thought First Minister Michelle O'Neill was right to join the protest alongside residents. Our reporter Emily Brown is on the Gervahi Road this lunchtime.
8: There are around 50 protesters on the Gervahi Road as the standoff over the contentious parade continues, a week on from when it was supposed to set off. A major policing operation remains ongoing in Portadown during a weekend when both sides launched rallies to bolster support ahead of a further legal challenge tomorrow. The PSNI issued a reminder that anyone blocking the Gervahi Road is taking part in an illegal protest and will face consequences. Meanwhile, another gathering heard permission for the parade is still live and needs to go ahead.
5: Gardaí have renewed an appeal to identify a young woman who was knocked to the ground during an incident on Henry Street in Dublin in which a man died. 35-year-old Eve Sakila, originally from Congo, died after being restrained by several security staff on May 15th. The woman, believed to be in her late teens or early 20s, had dark hair and was wearing a khaki jacket, black crop top and blue jeans. She got back to her feet and later walked towards O'Connell Street. Gardaí want to speak to her as part of their investigation. A man who underwent surgery overnight after being shot in Limerick City will now face further surgery. The shooting happened at Hyde Avenue in Ballinacurra Weston shortly after 20 past 8 last night. The man in his 30s was taken by car to University Hospital Limerick. Towns and cities across the country are set to benefit from more than €400 million in regeneration funding. Local authorities can seek support to tackle long-term vacancy and dereliction, being underused sites back into use and improve civic infrastructure. Fine Gael TD Emer Curry, who campaigned for the change, says it's an important breakthrough for communities including Dublin West.
9: Bringing vacant buildings back into use, improving shop fronts, creating village squares, markets, green spaces, practical improvements that give people places to meet, to attract more people into village centres and support local businesses. And this is the kind of opportunity our urban villages have been missing.
5: And that's your latest news update at 4 minutes past three.
10: And in sport, the Republic of Ireland conclude a controversial international window tonight. Heimir Hallgrimsson's side have made the trip to Serbia for their fixture with Israel. It's the second time the teams will face each other in the Nations League. Ireland's other encounters came against Kosovo and Austria during the newly extended international break. Yesterday's press conference also descended into chaos, but despite everything, boss Heimir Hallgrimsson says the side remain upbeat.
11: I've been so impressed with the players, with the staff, of the togetherness and the energy this group has. And no, we don't feel tired. We feel ready. But nobody has complained. Nobody is feeling sorry for himself. Everybody knows it's a lot of flights, it's a lot of travelling, logistically difficult. But I think the association has done brilliantly, trying to make it feel as comfortable for us as possible.
10: In tonight's League A fixtures, Germany are away to Greece. The Netherlands host Serbia. Wales welcome Denmark to the Cardiff City Stadium. And Portugal go up against Norway. Those matches all kick off at 7:45. In rugby, Munster will have a busy treatment room next week as the first of this season's URC Interpro Derbies takes place. A sour note from their bonus point win over the Bulls at Thomond Park last night were three knocks that may give head coach Clayton McMillan a selection headache. Michael Milner was taken off after just 6 minutes and sat on the bench wearing a boot brace, while Dermot Kilgallen was also taken off injured. Finian Witterly was a late withdrawal. Munster will head to Belfast to face Ulster next weekend. In Formula 1, Max Verstappen earned his first Grand Prix victory of the season by winning the Bahrain Grand Prix in Malaysia. The Red Bull driver finished a rain-affected race ahead of championship leader Kimi Antonelli and Lewis Hamilton. And in golf, the South African Casey Jarvis leads on 19 under par on the final day of the Alfred Dunhill Links Championship. Paul Carrington's challenge has fallen today. He's now back to 8 under par, approaching his final few holes. And that's your latest news and sports update. I'm Daniel Pitcher. It's 6 minutes past three.
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0: It is mostly cloudy today, Sunday the 4th of October. A little light drizzle mainly across western and northern counties, but your highest temperatures are 15 to 20 degrees.
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1: Okay, with thanks to FJS in Nace, we're going to head back across to the final few minutes of Johnstown Bridge v Nace and get a quick update from Ger.
2: Yeah, thanks, Vicky. Nace well on the way now to the championship semi-finals here with 3.5 minutes of normal time remaining. Alex Byrne has just kicked an excellent two-pointer to now lead Johnstown Bridge by 217 to 111. Johnstown Bridge have had a couple of opportunities. As last time we were on, Sam Dorn had just kicked consecutive two-point frees and they were trying to build a little bit of momentum, but scores very quickly now from Jack McKevitt, Cahill Daly, Ewan Couser and Kieran Doyle killed all that momentum, and now Nace have a chance to get a goal to wrap it up. Couser offloads again. It's a chance for Kieran Doyle. Hits the post, rebounds out and goes over the head of Ryan Sinkey. A let off there for Johnstown Bridge. But yet Nace look well set here now to join Selbridge and Maynooth in the championship semi-finals. Of course, the fourth of the quarter-finals throws in at 4 p.m. today between the two Newbridge rivals, Sarsfields and Moorfield. But here, county favourites, championship favourites, Nace 217, Johnstown Bridge 111.
1: Thanks a bit for that, Jeremy. We're going to check back in with Jeremy when the full-time whistle goes. But it seems like the game has certainly been won.
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0: here on KFM, the best music, local news, sport and more. The Water Boys, what a great Irish band. They're actually touring at the moment. Am I right in saying they're playing the Pooka Fest this coming October? Another great festival that's happening. In case you didn't know, I do love anything October related and I'm a big Halloween fan. I'm a walking cliche, I know. But if you have anything that you're doing on the old October bank holidays and all that, let me know. I love it. 0833 97 97 97, or anything you'd just like us to know. Now, I nearly did forget about our nostalgia quiz because I got so involved in the match there with Jer. We're going to head back across to Jer after the break for the full time whistle in that really exciting game between Johnstown Bridge v Naas in the Joe Mallon Motors Senior Football Quarter Final, with thanks to FJSMM in Naas. But firstly, the answer to our quiz was, of course, Jerry Maguire. You had me a hello. I don't know if that'd work for the Irish women, but you know, we'll see how you get on. Let me see. Elaine Price, you got it right. Kathy Hickey, she got it right. Bernadette Hillis. And Brian, you got it right as well. So quite a few there. The next one's going to be a bit tougher. I think I handed it to you on a plate there. So we'll do one of those a little bit later on. Toto Africa, and then we'll check in with Jer after the break.
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0: All right, it's that time. Let's head back across at the full-time whistle. Jer, have you got an update for us?
9: Yeah, it's all over here, Vicky. Naas safely through to the semi-finals where they join Stourbridge and Maynooth in the draw that will take place live here on KFM at around 5:30 today after the final of the quarterfinals between Moorfield and Sarsfields. But yeah, Naas safely through, but it's a game that Johnstown Bridge certainly will have regrets about. They, in the first half alone, had 5 very good goal scoring opportunities but only took one of them, and that really was the tale of their day. They just weren't clinical enough in front of the goals with the opportunities that were presented to them. And at the other end, Naas, well, not probably firing on all cylinders really truly, they still had too much for Johnstown Bridge. Alex Byrne was at the heart of it. He ended with 2 goals and 4 points. Both his goals coming in the first half. The first after 9 minutes after probably the man of the match, I would say, Ryan Sinkey, had set him up after a mazy run. The second then came in the 21st minute. Just as the teams were level after Daniel Flynn had scored Johnstown Bridge's goal. But they got the second goal in the 21st minute when Byrne converted from a penalty after Rob Murray had been fouled. They led 2-6 to 1-4 at half time. Ryan Sinkey then scored his 4th and 5th points of the game early in the second half, and that was added to by 2 Alex Byrne points as they went 2-10 to 1-5 ahead. A couple of Sam Doran, 2-point frees midway through the second half, briefly gave Johnstown Bridge hope of building some sort of a comeback, but Nace quickly sniffed out those opportunities with points from Jack McEvitt, Carl Daly, Ewan Kelser and Kieran Doyle, and at the end they finish up 2-17 for Nace, 1-15 for Johnstown Bridge, and Nace march on into the semi-finals of this year's John Mellon Motors Senior Football Championship.
0: There's much excitement down there, and I can tell from the messages that we're getting in as well, Ger, like this was a big game today, and there's a lot of back and forth on WhatsApp here about the game as well.
9: Yeah, well, absolutely. Of course, Nace, as I said, that they probably are the championship favourites, yeah. And in a lot of people's eyes, so yeah, a lot of interest to see how they are doing. But I suppose even more so now, the interest will peak this afternoon, because the battle between the two great Newbridge rivals, Moorfield and Sarsfields, is always a very interesting watch, and it's a great tussle between the two ends of Newbridge, and it's really one to look forward to throwing in at 4 p.m.
0: That is thrown in. We're going to have live coverage with you from that as well. And Annie, what do you think of the next game? Have you got a prediction for us, or are you going to just wait and see what happens?
9: Yeah, well, Sarsfields probably have been the better of the two sides over the last couple of years, yeah. And indeed Moorfield haven't beaten their rivals in the championship since 2017. There's been five championship games between them since then, one draw and four Sarsfields wins. So Sarsfields will definitely be the favourites, but at the same time, the old cliche is about local derbies that form goes out the window
0: underdog.
9: And it's going to be, yeah, and very often it is the underdog who prevails.
0: Perfect, thanks for that, Ger. We'll be back to you for that game and lots of coverage for that as well. If there's anything that I'm missing that you'd like me to throw my eye over, I'll do my very best for you on this Sunday. 0833 97 97 97.

here, Uncle Jared's KFM, the best music, local news, sport and more. And if you're like me, you're kind of a little bit nosy and you like a bit of celebrity gossip. Did you see Lenny Kravitz at his concert recently at the Harry Styles? Because obviously Harry is dating Lenny's daughter. That must be some pressure. Can you imagine Lenny Kravitz being your father and potential father-in-law and him coming to your concert? I don't know how I'd feel about this. Anyway, here we go. We're going to do another nostalgia quiz. And it's going to be a quote. And I don't know if it's my accent that's putting you off, that I need to end up playing audio quizzes, but we're having a bit of crack with it. Sure, look, here we are now. I'll give you a quote from a very famous 90s movie, and then you get on to 0833 97 97 97, and you tell me what it is. And no prizes, again, just we're going to be like, you're amazing. Can't believe you got that right. So, here we go. This movie came out in 1994, and I believe it swept the board at the Oscars. I always have to prefix that when I say I believe or I'm sure, or you know, because sometimes I don't do the reading before I make the statement, so I'm always covering myself. But I do think it won a couple of Oscars. So here's the quote: I'm not a smart man, but I know what love is. What is the movie? You think you know?

0: This is KFM, Ella Langley there, the country lady of the moment, and I'm here for every single moment of it. Now, it is the Sunday Sports Beat with thanks to FJS Plant in Naas, and there's so much going on, I can hardly keep up, but thankfully Seamus Dillon, our other man at the match, is always here to save my bacon, I can tell you that. So we're going to head across now to him for the halftime update on the Tom Cross Transport Junior Football semi-final between Kappa versus Kill. Are you there, Seamus?
1: Yeah, hi Vicky, welcome across to Mangard Park here in Hawfield. The halftime whistle has gone and it's Kappa who hold a halftime lead of 1-4 to Kill's 5 points. Jack Mulligan opened the scoring with a point from a free after 2 minutes, but Conor Lafferty, the full forward, equalised 6 minutes later in Kill's first attack of the game. Brian McNally put Kappa back in front in the 14th minute, and Kevin Corrigan, the Kill midfielder, levelled it again at 2-2. But the main scorer of the opening half came in the 15th minute when a mix-up in the Kill defence saw two defenders collide and the ball broke kindly to David Lovely, the midfielder, and he played in Shane Dunner, who banged it to the back of the Kill net. 1-2 to 2 points with 12 minutes to the half-time break. AJ Jordan had come on for Kill as a substitute in the 14th minute. Was quickly off the mark when he kicked a brilliant two-pointer. Alex Byrne having to leave the field injured, and he reduced that gap back to a 1 point. Carl Doyle then with a point for the Kappa men, left it 1-3 to 4 points with 4 minutes to go to the break. And then a score from Conor Lafferty, this time coming from a 45, reduced the gap back to a point. But just as he came across those, as the halftime whistle went, it was Jack Mulligan, this time for a three-up breach, who popped it over an easy 20-metre free from right in front of the goals to give Kappa that two-point lead at the half-time break. So, Kappa 1-4, killed by fine at the half-time break. We'll be back on in about 15 minutes, Vicky.
0: That's great. Thanks so much for that, Seamus. We'll be straight back across to you. Only 2 points in at the half-time whistle. Sure, you know yourself, that's absolutely nothing in GAA. We'll have more coverage a little later on.
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0: there you go. I won't tell you many times I've actually sang that song in my life. You just wouldn't believe me. More sports coverage on the way after break with Ciara McInally and Seamus Dillon. And I'll also be giving you an audio clue for our nostalgia quiz.
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0: to Nace as well, especially from George Byrne in their victory earlier on over Johnstown Bridge. What a fantastic win it was for them in the Joe Mallon Motor Senior Football Quarterfinals. And all eyes on the next match. Teeing up at 4 o'clock, we'll have live coverage with Jerry McAnally, Moorfield v Sarsfield. Sarsfield, the favourites to win. But you know, I always love an owl underdog, so you never know, it's all to play for. Okay, here you go. Here is a clip for the movie Nostalgia. Again, think the accent's just not doing my clues any justice. So here it is. It came out in 94. 0833 97 97 97 if you think you know what this is.
1: I'm not a smart man.
0: There you go. I'm not a smart man, but I know what love is.

KFM winning awards to bait the band, this young girl. Writes her own songs, the whole nine yards. Do you know what she is? What my mother would call an old soul in a young body. That voice has been here before. Listen to that. Stunning, absolutely stunning. I'm going to throw in a nostalgia bop, especially for Lindsay out in Newbridge. She asked me for this earlier and had to go digging for it. So I'll throw that on next. If you have any requests, 0833979797. I am your human jukebox for today. I'm going to take one more song and then I'm going to head across to Jer McAnally, and he's going to set the scene for us for that big game coming up, Murfield v Sarsfield. It is throwing in around 4 o'clock, but we'll check in with him before all that.

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1: All right, it's time to head across to Ger McAnally and get all that pre-game info that we need. Ger.
2: Yes, thanks indeed, Vicky. Welcome back here to Central St. Collins Park. We're almost set here for the last of the quarterfinals here in the Joe Mallon Motors Senior Football Championship. And it is the Newbridge Derby here between Moorfields and Sarsfields. What a game in store. It's always a special occasion when these two teams meet. And this one, I'm sure we're expecting a cracker of a game. Sarsfields, no doubt about it, they are the favourite. They've had the better of this local rivalry over the last number of years. Moorfields haven't beaten Sarsfields in the championship since 2017. That's five games unbeaten in the championship that Sarsfields are over their Newbridge rivals. But I suppose some of the big points and talking points about the team lineups centred around Ryan Kearney, because he has been a star player for Sarsfields but also has been playing, of course, soccer for Newbridge United. And of course today is the Lumsden Cup final in the KDFL, and Ryan Kearney has been a huge part of the Newbridge United side getting there for the first time. And there was much debate, I suppose, around the place whether he was going to play for Sarsfields or play for Newbridge United, but he has played for Newbridge United today in the Lumsden Cup. And I'm just actually getting details here. I think maybe Newbridge United have actually won that late on. We are maybe half expected to see Ryan Kearney come through the gates here, and you still wouldn't rule out having some involvement for Sarsfields. But he has been playing for Newbridge United in that Lumsden Cup final today, and that is a game that Newbridge United have won 2-1, just for soccer followers. But here for the Newbridge Derby, Moorfield will be coming in as underdogs. They have Tom Kinsella in goal, Liam Callaghan, Mark Dempsey and Conor Walsh in the halfbacks, Adam Sweeney, James Murray and Anthony Durney then making up the back line. Tommy McGrath and Aaron Masterson then in midfield. Owen Meehan, Kevin Murnaghan and Mark Murray are the half forwards, with Evan O'Brien, Ryan Moore and Tommy Rooney completing their full forward line. Sarsfields line out then with Colin Moore in goal, Colm Harnett, Keane Hughes and Kieran Dwyer named in the full back line. Derek Conlon, Cathal White and Shea Ryan are across the half back line. Matty Byrne and Gavin Anderson are the midfield pairing for Sarsfields. And further forward then, Callum Bolton is in the side along with Carl Hartley and Keane Costigan in the half forward line. And in the full forward line, Ben McCormack has not made a starting team. He is listed among the subs. So we're going to see Luke Mahon, Barry Coffey and Conor O'Donovan as well in the full forward line. And just before the hostilities begin between these two teams, both sides of Newbridge will stand here for a minute's silence here to remember Tom Rubber-Keogh, who passed away, a dedicated Sarsfields man. His funeral was during the week. There was a huge turnout for the club there as they said goodbye to one of the club's favourite sons. So we will have a minute's silence here in honour of Rubber-Keogh before the game, which will throw in very shortly indeed at 4 p.m.
1: Thanks so much for that, Chair, and just observing that minute silence at the match. We'll be back with Ger for more live coverage. Going to take some news and weather.
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14: Pension, while changes to inheritance tax are looking less certain. Exact details of Budget 2027 are still unknown. However, all will be revealed on Tuesday.
16: There are calls for the government to temper people's expectations when it comes to next year's budget. Economist Austin Hughes says the government shouldn't promise to offset the cost of living crisis.
17: Because we are facing extraordinary pressures and living costs, I think it has to cushion the blows there. Not completely offset them, cushion the blows. And because I think it is framed in the way it is, it means that Wednesday morning, everyone will give out and everyone will be unhappy. And the reality is the government can make small steps to make things a little bit better rather than dramatically change the world.
16: Labour is pressing for a reversal of public transport fare increases as part of the budget. Its social protection spokesperson, Deputy Mark Wall, says it must address overcrowded train services.
18: We would see money coming from a higher bank levy, and we believe that that needs to be introduced very quickly by government. It hasn't been looked at, you know, that would give us the money that's needed. We're talking about 70 million here, and that would raise the 70 million that's needed to reverse this fund and give those hard-pressed commuters what they need, some money back in their pocket, and encourage more people indeed to use public transport.
16: Friends of the Earth Ireland's calling for a windfall tax on data centres to fund energy upgrades for low-income households. The NGO's Claire O'Connor says they want an energy budget that permanently lowers household bills and tackles energy poverty.
19: We need to see a longer-term strategy from the government and a longer-term funding plan as well for the government to get us off the oil and gas in the long term. So more investment in targeted retrofit supports for households who we know are struggling the most. So lone parents, renters, people in social housing as well, and rural households as well. A lot of people today have been excluded from our retrofit schemes. We need much more targeted investments to help those people who to date haven't been able to get off fossil fuels.
16: Ní Chathair are expected to visit Gurbhahi Road this evening amid the ongoing Drumcree Parade dispute. A major policing operation's in place this weekend, with both sides organising rallies as the standoff continues into its seventh day. Gurbhahi Road resident Desi Traynor was invited to speak with loyalists at Drumcree Church this week.
20: There was people who have invited up to say something that, you know, they were singing. And I don't know where this came from, and I don't know how I done it, but I got up and I took the microphone off the Reverend Galway, a real decent Christian man, and I just spoke to them people, and I spoke about the heartache that the people of the Gavahi Road are suffering, the real fear that they're going through. And they knew, they just knew they were crying, and it was so emotional.
16: Gardaí investigating the death of a man who was pinned down by security guards in Dublin city centre are trying to identify a young woman knocked to the ground during the same incident. 35-year-old Yves Sakila died in hospital after being detained on Henry Street on May 15th over the alleged shoplifting of a bottle of perfume. His death sparked protests after a video of the incident was shared online. The woman, believed to be in her late teens or early 20s, remained at the scene briefly before walking towards O'Connell Street. They are now appealing for her to come forward. And a man who underwent surgery overnight after being shot in Limerick City will now face a further surgery. The shooting happened at Hyde Avenue in Balnacara Weston shortly after 20 past 8 last night. The man, aged in his 30s, was taken by car to University Hospital Limerick. And that's your latest news update at 4 minutes past 4.
21: And in sport, the Republic of Ireland conclude a controversial international window tonight. Hamer Halgrimson's side have made the trip to Serbia for their fixture with Israel. It's the second time the teams will meet in the Nations League, while Ireland's other encounters came against Kosovo and Austria during the newly extended international break. Yesterday's press conference also descended into chaos, but despite everything, boss Hamir Halgrimsson says the squad remains upbeat.
22: I've been so impressed with the players, with the staff, of the togetherness and the energy this group has, and no, we don't feel tired. We we feel ready, but nobody has complained. Nobody is feeling sorry for himself. Everybody knows it's a lot of flights, it's a lot of travelling, logistically difficult, but I think the association has done brilliantly, trying to make it feel as comfortable for us as possible.
21: Well, across channel, and Chelsea have extended their lead in the Women's Super League this afternoon. They beat West Ham 3-0 away from home. Katie McCabe came off the bench there, having missed their game with Lyon during the week with illness. London City Lionesses are just behind their rivals after thrashing Tottenham by 5-1. Abby Larkin, meanwhile, scored for Crystal Palace in a 1-1 draw at Aston Villa. Brighton were 3-1 home winners over Charlton. Caitlin Hayes started for Brighton there. While Manchester City play host to Arsenal, with that game getting underway in the next 25 minutes. And in rugby, Munster will have a busy treatment room next week as the first of this season's URC Interpro Derbies takes place. A sour note from their bonus point win over the Bulls at Thomond Park last night were three knocks that may give head coach Clayton McMillan a selection headache. Michael Milner was taken off after just 6 minutes and was on the bench wearing a boot brace, while Dermot Kilgallen was also taken off injured. Fionnuala Wycherley was a late withdrawal. Munster will head to Belfast to face Ulster next weekend. That's your news and sports update. I'm Daniel Pitcher. It's 6 minutes past four.
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1: Mostly cloudy today with a little light rain and drizzle, mainly across western and northern counties, accompanied by some hill and coastal mist and fog. Highest temperatures 16 to 20. Degrees.
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2: Seamus, Dylan, our man at the match for Capa V Kill, is live on the line now with an update.
3: Yeah, he's in China. It's just as Jack Mulligan pops over a two-pointer free for the Capa men and levels it up at 1-8 each with 12 minutes to play on the clock here in Mangar Park in Hawkfield. The Capa led 145 points at the halftime break. But AJ Jordan, who had come on as the opening half sober, he pointed a free, reduced the gap back to a point. Mulligan was on target again before Jordan got a second score for Kill to leave it 1-5-7. Nothing between the sides. James Grogan had a great opportunity for a goal, but veteran Kevin Corrigan met a great goal line clearance and the danger was averted, but it broke back out favourably to Grogan and he popped it over the bar to put Kill back in front, or Capa back in front again, 1-6-7 points. But it was Conor Lawler who had come on as substitute at the half time for Kill, who got his name on the scoreboard in the 41st minute, and just keeping the minimum between the sides and nothing between them at that stage. But then a defining moment in the game for Kill, because it was the wing half forward Hugh Kelly who was brought down as he went through on goal.

0: hopefully head to a county final later on this evening. But at the moment, it's Kappa who are holding the upper hand.
1: That's great. Thank you so much for that, Seamus. We'll check later on.

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2: Okay, we're going to head back across to Ger McAnally, who is live from the sidelines of that game, Moorfield v Sarsfield. We've got an update for us, Ger.
3: Yes, indeed, Vicky. We're midway through the first half here, and it's Sarsfield with a slender one-point advantage at the moment. 4 points for Sarsfield, one goal for Moorfield. Although Mark Murray looking to put Moorfield into the lead with a two-point effort, but it just dropped a little bit short, and Colm Moore is able to look after that into Sarsfield's goal. So the opening score came after 6 minutes through Barry Coffey for Sarsfield, and then Carl Hartley in the 7th minute made it 2 points to no score. And Moorfield got their only score so far in the 9th minute, and it was all down to fullback Mark Dempsey. He was the man who created a goal for Mark Murray last day out against Eastdown for Moorfield, and he was very far forward once again. It was a brilliant individual run from Dempsey. He offloaded Tommy Rooney, who was very composed indeed, then stepping inside his marker to blast into the Sarsfield's net to make it a goal to 2 points.

0: A coffee from O'Fray and Conor O'Donovan then scored for Sarsfield. And as I'm speaking to you there, Luke Mahon has scored a two-pointer for Sarsfield. That was a wonderful effort from distance, from just outside the 45. So Sarsfield taking control of this game, but still very much in the early stages. 16 minutes on the clock. It's Sarsfield 6 points, Moorfield one goal.
1: That's great. Thanks so much for that, Jerry. And we'll have more live sports coverage from Seamus and Jerry throughout the day.

Happy Sunday, Vicky Lewis here. I am enjoying the music on KFM. Myself, my mum, Tracer, enjoying the music. The music is on fire, as always. And we are out in our double denim together as we are heading out to see a Be Rich tribute act. Any chance you can please play us an L song if you can. If you can play a bit of Let's Go, Be Rich if you possibly can. Or Darude with Stand Storm. If you can, thanks, Vicky. Loving the music on KFM. Happy Sunday. Bye. Some people say I look like

0: Bruno Mars here on KFM, and I'm not one for cutting songs, but I believe there's high action in the match with Jer at the moment, so I'm going to head straight back over to the sidelines. Jer?
1: Yeah, Sarsfield on the attack, chance of a goal. Oh, it's just gone wide of the post. Keane constantly on with the shot. Carl Harty had hit the upright while shooting for a point, but Sarsfield kept the move going, and Keane Costigan just the wrong side of the post there. But really, it is all one-way traffic at the moment. Sarsfield have been superb so far in the opening 25 minutes of this game. They have scored 3 2-pointers. It was fairly close after about 14 minutes. Conor O'Donovan had just scored to make it 4 points to a goal in favour of Sarsfield. But since that, through this 10-minute period, Sarsfield have got those 3 2-pointers. Luke Mahon, Carl Hartley and Callum Bolton all scoring from beyond the arc, plus a point from Luke Mahon as well. And Sarsfield very much in control of this Newbridge derby, and already look, it's looking pretty bleak for Moorfields. They need to produce something pretty spectacular if they're going to get back into this game. They certainly will like a couple of scores on the board in the final 5 minutes of the first half, because at the moment Sarsfield's well in control of this match. Sarsfield 11 points, Moorfield 1 goal.
0: That's great, Jer. Thanks so much. A quick update, and we won't leave it too long to get back across to you again, because that game seems to be moving ever so quickly. It's KFM.
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0: So all our live sports updates today are brought to you with thanks to FJS Plant in Nace. And we're heading back across to Seamus Dillon, who is full time there, I believe, between Kappa V Kill. Am I right?
8: Yeah, 100%, Vicky, all over here. And it's Kappa who were through to the Tom Cross Junior Football Championship final after they came out on top in the 114 to 110 scoreline after 4 minutes of injury time here. It was a quite enough opening half where Kappa led 1-4 to 5 points at the halftime break, courtesy of that Shane Donoghue goal after 18 minutes, and it was tight enough. But in the second half, AJ Jordan had goal appointed for the Kill men in the 34th minute. Points from Jack Mulligan and James Grogan kept them Kappa's nose in front, even though Jordan had got another point between the two of those. But a 1-6-8 point after Conor Lawler pointed for Kill, it was still anyone's game to play for. But then it was a goal came from AJ Jordan after Hugh Kelly had been fouled at Tibor down on goals, and Jordan took away a really neat penalty to level up the scores of 1-8 each. Kill went then about 9 minutes without a score as Kappa got really into the game. Jack Mulligan converted a 2-pointer to make it 1-8 apiece. Yeah, it was 1-8 to 1-6 where Kill had moved ahead. Sorry, in the 47th minute, Jack Mulligan levelled it up. 2 point from James Grogan, and Conor Doyle made with Kappa 111-18 in front as we've 7 minutes left to play. But it was that man Jack Mulligan again who got an insurance point to make it 112-18 as we closed in on full time. Connor Lafferty did kick a brilliant 2-pointer free. The free was brought up by the referee, but Lawler decided to bring it back outside the arc and he put it straight between the posts to leave two between the sides with 3 minutes to go. We did have 4 minutes of injury time to play out then as well, but James Grogan, the wily campaigner from Kappa, with a point, and then Dean Brennan finished it off to make it 114-110. Toby McMorland did have a chance to put a seal on the game when he broke through on goals, but Mike Jones was out on his feet and he made a wonderful save for the Killmen. But it was Dean Brennan who got that last score, and it's Kappa who are into the final now on a scoreline of 114-110. They'll play the winners of our game, the game coming up now, which is Ballymore Eustace versus St. Kevin's. That one will throw in here at 5 o'clock, so we'll be talking to you about 15 minutes after the hour, Vicky, for that one.
0: That's great. Thank you so much for all those updates, Seamus, our man at the match, keeping us updated, and it's Kappa to go through on that game. And it sounded like a great game by all accounts. You can hear it in the stadium there. We've loads more to come. Going to get a bit of Tina Turner on for you first. What a tune. And then I might actually tell you who got our nostalgia.

0: I'm going to tell you my brain is giving in because I'm like, did I already say this? But I'm going to say it again because it would be like me not to repeat myself. Okay. Forrest Gump was the answer, if I didn't already tell you. Luke Collins and Salans got it right. Oh, you love me. You love my wandering mind, guys. Let me see. Dom Gorry in Woodlands, you got it right. Kathy on the ball. Kathy Hickey's always on the ball, I have to tell you. Every time I see your name flash up, and you never get it wrong. There you go, Forrest Gump. We might, if I remember, have another little one later on, but don't, like, you know, don't plan your day around it. You know what I'm like.
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0: Okay, with thanks to FJS, here he is. It's Ger McAnally. He's on the sidelines as a full-time.
3: No, just half-time, Vicky. Oh, not half-time. Getting too carried away, yeah. We're still only half-time.
0: I'm
3: here.
0: But
3: well, I can understand why. It's been an exciting day, an exciting weekend indeed with all the action we've had here on KFM. But this has been a serious performance so far from Starshield. I would say, without a shadow of a doubt, the best performance so far that we have seen in the quarterfinals of the Senior Championship. An absolutely outrageous two-pointer from Barry Coffey from at least 50 metres with the last kick of the half. The fourth of the half for Sarsfields, rounded off such an impressive first half there for Sarsfields. They lead at the break here by 15 points to 1-1. Barry Coffey and Carl Hartley had opened the scoring before Murfield got a very well worked goal in the ninth minute. Mark Dempsey at the heart of the move, setting up Tommy Rooney, but attacks have been few and far between since then for Murfield. Barry Coffey and Conor O'Donovan scored to make it a 4 points to a goal after 14 minutes, and then followed three of the next four scorers for Sarsfields were 2 pointers, with Luke Mahon, Carl Hartley and Callum Bolton all raising orange flags for Sarsfields. Gavin Anderson fisted over one from the right hand side from a tight angle, and although Tommy Rooney answered back for Murfield with a point, that was scant consolation for their first half performance, because Sarsfields were soon on the attack again. Keane Costigan, who had earlier gone close to a goal, fired over for a point, and then that Coffey two pointer with the last kick of the first half, rounding off an exceptional first half here for Sarsfields. Still have to go before they can join Nace, Maynooth and Selbridge in the draw for the semi-finals that we'll have live here on KFM at around about 5:30. But Sarsfields have done very well indeed in the first half. Still a half to go, but they are certainly on track to make the last four, unless Murfield can produce a remarkable comeback in the second half. But half time here in this quarter final tie, and Sarsfields leading by 15 points to Murfield's goal and a point.
0: That's great, thanks so much for that, Ger. So Sarsfield doing what they set out to do, and it's all to play for in the second half. We'll have more of that a little bit later. We're also going to have Mark live in studio giving us an update on all the sport. There you go. I'm going to make sure we do full coverage so that we don't miss anything.

0: All right, we're going to take a quick break. It's KFM, the best music, local news, sport and more. I might have time for a nostalgic quiz. I don't know. I'll see. I know loads of you are texting in. You enjoy them. But we do have a lot of sport going on, so we'll see how we get on. And there's lots of other sport going on as well. And as you know, I'm nothing but honest, and I don't pretend to know an awful lot about all the other sport that's going on. So I tell you what I'm going to do. I'm going to get Mark in studio after the break, and he's going to do that for me. How do you feel about that? See, I cater for everybody, to everybody. It's on the way here in KFM.
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0: Now ask and you shall receive. As I said, I'm nothing but honest. With thanks to FJS in Naas, all the sport is coming to you live today. And for all the other sport that I may have missed, we have Mark, who is our foremost authority on anything sport, isn't that right?
7: Thank you very much.
0: You didn't lie to me, that is the truth, right?
7: I'm going to try my best.
0: Because there's lots of questions on WhatsApp that I just cannot answer, and I'm not going to pretend I can answer it, Mark. So you're going to fill us in on a bit of F1, a bit of golf.
7: Yeah, I suppose the big competition today was seeing if Padraig Harrington, if he can become the oldest World Tour DP winner in history at 55 years old, and he's still competing. So a lot of people were curious, and the answer is ultimately no. He finished on one over today, totaling 9 under for the tournament, a long way off from what was at the start of the day. Casey Jarvis is now on 19 under. He's trailing by 2. Tommy Fleetwood is also sort of in the roundabout. He's 8 through and still on. Oh no, he's finished. Sorry, he finished on 8 under all today. So the competition is wrapping up, and we're going to soon see who's going to win that €5 million or dollar purse, which. That's a lot of money.
0: It's pocket change to them. Pocket change. So when will we get the result? Is that today?
7: That'll be later. That'll probably be in, I'd say, half an hour's time. We'll know.
0: You'll come back in and tell us.
7: Yeah.
0: Great.
7: And then in Formula One, Max Verstappen has taken his first win of 2026. It took a long time, but we're finally there. It's now October, which keeps his chain of wins that goes back to when he was, I think he got his first one at 17. I don't even want to think what I was doing at 17. Certainly wasn't winning Formula One.
0: Yeah.
7: But no, listen, it was a very interesting race. The rain hit heavy in Bahrain in Malaysia. It's the Bahrain Grand Prix, and now it's in Sepang in Malaysia. So definitely was a lot more rainy than we're used to with the Bahrain Grand Prix. Kimi Antonelli took the lead early but couldn't keep on to it, just people crashing out. I believe Pierre Gasly was out fairly early. We also had a retirement from George Russell. It was kind of getting interesting. It was down to 66 points, the gap between Russell and Antonelli last week. It's now back up to 84 points, the gap between them and the leadership. So at the moment it's Antonelli's to lose, and he's fairly young as well. So it's interesting. Hamilton's early gamble onto slick tyres dropped him very low early on. I think he went down to 18th, but he fought his way back to third.
0: Is that
7: place.
0: Lewis Kardashian? Lewis Hamilton.
7: Yeah, well, he's had a good season. I think there's some kind of correlation there. He seems a lot happier on track now. But George Russell, as I said, retired. I think he was retired. retired 5 laps from the finish. Just brutal for him. He's had so many issues this season. This on top of it, and then Max Verstappen winning, which I suppose he was maybe grateful for in this rare instance, because it stopped his teammate from creating a further gap between them. But then this kicks off to what's happening very, very soon, the Nations League, probably the most talked about tournament in Irish in recent Irish history, is Ireland are going to be facing Israel for the second time in a week. And they're an interesting place. I suppose last week, if you were tuning into the show, we talked about all these polls were coming through from different organizations about should the match be played. I think we can say with a lot of confidence the match is going to go ahead.
0: Do you think the match should be played?
7: Do I think it should be played? I think the handling of this from the FAI is far from the quotes they've provided.
0: I think Paul, that's the overall opinion on the whole thing.
7: Yeah, I remember they came out and said they handled it quite well, and I believe they have handled aspects quite well, like separating the players
0: brilliantly. But very difficult for the lads on the team, and as I always say, like, the guys on the team are only doing their job, so
7: yeah, exactly.
0: Great old bunch of lads.
7: They're in a tough situation though, because they only have 4 points from 3 games. They lost their opener to Kosovo. They won emphatically against Israel, a different team altogether, and then in Austria it was back to maybe what we saw in the first game. They just let a 2-0 lead slip, and Austria really were the better team in that second half, so it's almost a must-win game. I think everyone sees it that way. It's going to be difficult though, because Dara O'Shea is with his wife at the moment. They're having their child, so he's not going to be involved in the game, which is a massive loss. But if Ireland play anyway, like they did against Austria in the first half and Israel in the first game, it should be a fairly quick match for them. Also, Wales are playing Denmark. That's going to be an important game, and both are 3 points alongside Norway, so it's almost a must win if they want to continue forward. But they definitely have momentum after beating Norway 2-1 previously. A big game is Portugal versus Norway. Norway are on 3 points. Everyone remembers them from the World Cup. How well they did. This is a must win game, but it's very tough. Cristiano Ronaldo has left the squad, and they seem to just get better and better, this Portugal team, somehow. So it's going to be interesting. And probably the other two headers are in Group A2. Greece are playing Germany. Greece already have 7 points, and they actually beat Germany 1-0 last week. And then the other game is Netherlands versus Serbia. So some really big games happening this tonight.
0: So there you go. It's an update from Mark, the man who has a lot more knowledge than I do on sport. I'm just here for the banter, isn't that right? If you've anything else that we haven't covered that you'd like us to throw our eye over, it's 0833 97 97 97. Thanks, Mill.

Nothing says I love you on a Sunday quite like Heart. Do you ever try and sing the middle bit in the middle? Does anyone else do that? It's just me. It's just me in studio on my own. Okay, maybe. Okay, loads more sports coverage to come. And we might do another nostalgia quiz as well. But I want to tell you about something that's happened locally on the 17th of October. Local legend Rob Strong and his band are taking to the stage at Macaulay Place in Naas on Saturday the 17th of October. And as a musician in this country, I can tell you, if you don't know who the Rob Strong Band are, you're just not living. Get yourself some tickets. There's tickets on sale and get yourself down. That's a great local gig, the 17th of October. And yeah, check it out online. A fantastic band and just like a living legend, if you ask me. You didn't ask me, but I'm telling you anyway. Enjoy. See, Adele.

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6: It's 5 o'clock. Good evening. I'm Ruth O'Connell. The final details of Tuesday's budget are being hammered out at government buildings today. A €10 increase in the state pension and core weekly welfare payments now look set to be included. The renter's tax credit is set to increase and the government has also promised a significant package to cut childcare costs. However, the precise childcare measures and whether households will receive another energy credit are among the issues still being finalised. There are calls for the government to temper people's expectations when it comes to next year's budget. Budget 2027 will be announced on Tuesday, with this year's iteration set to include a number of cost of living supports. The Irish Fiscal Advisory Council has been warning of sizeable overruns in the budget due to a rapid increase in government spending. Economist Austin Hughes says the government shouldn't promise to offset the cost of living crisis.
7: Because we are facing extraordinary pressures on living costs, I think it has to cushion the blows there, not completely offset them, cushion the blows. And because I think it is framed in the way it is, it means that Wednesday morning everyone will give out and everyone will be unhappy. And the reality is the government can make small steps to make things a little bit better rather than dramatically change the world.
6: Meanwhile, Friends of the Earth Ireland's calling for a windfall tax on data centres to fund energy upgrades for low-income households. It wants the government to make Budget 2027 an energy budget that permanently lowers household bills and tackles energy poverty. Friends of the Earth programme coordinator for heat, Claire O'Connor, says retrofit supports are key.
8: We need to see a longer-term strategy from the government and a longer-term funding plan as well for the government to get us off the oil and gas in the long term. So more investment in targeted retrofit supports for households who we know are struggling the most. So lone parents, renters, people in social housing as well, and rural households as well. A lot of people today have been excluded from our retrofit schemes. We need much more targeted investments to help those people who to date haven't been able to get off fossil fuels.
6: A fresh legal challenge against the Orange Order parade on the Gravahy Road will be heard tomorrow. The standoff in Portadown has been ongoing for a week now, with residents continuing to block the road. A major policing operation has been put in place for the weekend, with both sides organising around yesterday. Gravahy Road resident Desi Trainer was also invited to speak with loyalists at Drumcree Church this week.
9: There was people who invited up to say something that, you know, they were singing, and I don't know where this came from, and I don't know how I done it, but I got up and I took the microphone off the Reverend Galway, a real decent Christian man, and I just spoke to them people, and I spoke about the heartache that the people of the Gravahy Road are suffering, the real fear that they're going through, and they just knew they were crying, and it was so emotional.
6: Gardaí have renewed an appeal to identify a young woman who was knocked to the ground during an incident on Henry Street in Dublin, which a man died. 35-year-old Eve Sakila died after being restrained by several security staff on May 15th, Ella Anderson reports.
10: Gardaí investigating the death of Eve Sakila have today launched a fresh witness appeal, including asking for a woman in her late teens or early 20s to come forward. During the incident, a male and a female were knocked to the ground. While Gardaí have spoken to the man, they have yet to reach the woman. She's described described as a white female with dark hair who was wearing a khaki-coloured coat, black crop top, blue jeans and black Adidas runners. After being knocked to the ground, she got back to her feet and later walked towards O'Connell Street. Gardaí want to speak to her as part of their investigation, and anyone with information is asked to contact Store Street Garda Station.
1: And a man who underwent surgery overnight after being shot in Limerick City will now face further surgery. The shooting happened at Hyde Avenue in Ballinacurra Weston shortly after 20 past 8 last night. The man, aged in his 30s, was taken by car to University Hospital Limerick. And that's your news approaching 4 minutes past five.
11: And Oliver Riley Funeral Directors, with funeral homes in Prosperous, Clane, Maynooth and the Waterway Salons. RileyFuneralHomes.ie or 045 868 230. Helping families throughout North Kildare for over 50 years.
12: KFM has been informed of the following deaths: Ashlyn Kellyne Duggan, Newbridge; Adrian AJ Maloney, Kildare Town and formerly of Nace; Patrick Monty Carl, Newbridge; Myrta Murty Granger, Kilteo. The funeral arrangements are as follows: Ashlyn Kellyne Duggan, Newbridge and formerly of College Park, Newbridge, predeceased by her parents Patrick and Marie, deeply regretted by her partner Michael, daughters Ruth and Susan, sister Eva and extended family. House private, please. Funeral arrangements later. Adrian AJ Maloney, Kildare Town and formerly of Nace, retired Lieutenant Colonel, Irish Defence Forces, the Curragh Camp, predeceased by his wife Phyllis and son Brian, deeply regretted by his daughter Denise, son Owen and extended family. Reposant McQuay's Funeral Home, Abbey View, Kildare Town, on Monday from 5:30, concluding with prayers at 7:30. Removed by Glennon's funeral directors from his family home on Tuesday morning to arrive at St. Bridget Church, the Curragh, for Requiem Mass at 11 a.m. Burial afterwards in St. Conlett Cemetery, Kildare Town. Family flowers only, please. AJ's funeral mass be live streamed on the Curragh Church Facebook page. Patrick Monty Carl, Morristown, Newbridge, predeceased by his mother Hilda, father Patrick Sr. and his sisters, deeply regretted by his extended family. Reposing at Anderson Leahy's funeral home, Henry Street, Newbridge, today from 5 until 7 with prayers at 6:30. Removal on Monday morning at 9:30 to arrive at Kilwarra, Ballymanny for 10 a.m. Mass. Mass be viewed on mcn.live. Funeral afterwards, St. Conlett Cemetery, Newbridge, travelling to the graveyard via his house in Morristown and the Greyhound Track in Hawkfield. Myrta Murty Granger, Kilteel, predeceased by his wife Bernadette Berry, deeply regretted by his children Edward and Mary, brother Declan and extended family. Reposing at his daughter Mary's home this evening from 5 until 8, funeral on Monday morning with Requiem Mass at 11 a.m. in the Church of St. Lawrence O'Toole, Kilteel, followed by burial at Eadstown Cemetery. Funeral mass can be viewed on churchmedia.tv. Suvna Sagashia Kondov. Obituary notices can be viewed on KFMradio.com. KFM obituary notices are broadcast daily from the 8 a.m, 10 a.m, 1 p.m. and 5 p.m. news.
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14: Your weather today, Sunday the 4th of October, this evening will be mostly cloudy with patches of light rain or drizzle, mainly in north and west along the hill, and coastal mist and fog.
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14: Okay, as always today, with thanks to FJS in Nace, we're heading back across to Ger McAnally.
15: Yes, thanks Vicky. This game heading towards its inevitable conclusion. We have 9 minutes to go and it's Sarsfield's 19 points, Moorfield 1-3, an absolutely dominant performance from Sarsfield. I'll just be looking back through the history books here, and by my reckoning this is the 20th meeting between these teams in the championship this century, and none of those previous 19 games have been settled by more than single digits, so this one well on track to be the biggest winning margin for a side in these Newbridge derbies this century in the championship. Sarsfield in the second half. They probably have taken the foot off the pedal, I think, a little bit. There's no doubt about that. But at the same time, they did so well in the first half. They had the game won. They led 15 points to 1-1 at the halftime break. Conor O'Donovan, Matty Byrne, and then a 2-point free for Barry Coffey, his second 2-pointer of the game, and a fourth for Sarsfields. Tommy Rooney scored for Moorfield in the 44th minute. He's now got 1-2, a shining light in an otherwise disappointing day for Moorfield. Mark Murray has just put over a free. He tried to take a quick free and actually hit the back of the Sarsfields net, but the referee called things back and made him retake it, and he had to settle for a point then. But yeah, this one heading towards its conclusion. Moorfield just battling for a bit of pride now, but there's no doubt about it, they have been humbled here by their neighbours today. 52 minutes on the clock now, and don't forget, we will have the draw coming up here in a little over 20 minutes, in around 5:30. They will have three draws, Vicky. We have the draw for the relegation semi-finals in the senior championship, also the first ever senior A football championship semi-finals, and then of course the big one, the senior football championship semi-final draw. Selbridge, Maynooth, Snaith, and I think it's safe to say Sarsfields will be joining them in the semi-final draw, although Mark Murray has just kicked an excellent 2-pointer there for Moorfields. But it is now 19 points for Sarsfields, 1-5 for Moorfields, 52 and a half minutes on the clock.
14: That's great, thanks so much for that, Ger, and I do love a good draw, as you know. We'll be doing all

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1: KFM. All right, we're going to head back across to our man at the match, Seamus, for a match side update. Seamus.
2: Yeah, Vicky, welcome across here. You're just coming up on 14 minutes gone in the opening half here of the Tom Cross Junior Football Championship. This is the second semi-final, and it's St. Kevin's who hold the upper hand early on and scored in a 2 points to no score for Ballymore. Kevin's breaking to the centre again, had an opportunity, but it's going to be a free out for the Ballymore men. But yeah, James Ralph, after 7 minutes, opened the scoring for St. Kevin's before Dylan Brereton kicked a really good point in the 9th minute to give them that 2 point advantage. Ballymore have had a couple of chances. They've had two wides in the opening 14 minutes that's on the clock now, but just hard to get a score on the board and need one to settle down. But at the moment, it's St. Kevin's holding the upper hand. 2 points to no score, Vicky.
1: That's great. Thanks so much for that, Seamus. So 2 points to no score, and a bit of a change from the matches earlier on that were so quick moving now. We're going to stay with sport for a little minute with thanks to FJS in Naas. And Mark is back in studio with us, and I think he has an update on the golf for us, do you?
3: Yes, we do, in the Alfred Dunhill Links Championship. We all thought it might be Padraig Harrington's day. He might become the oldest winner in DP World Tour history at 55 years old. The current record is 50.
1: Wow.
3: So he would have extended the record by quite a bit. Unfortunately, it wasn't meant to be his day. He's had some good rounds there. His first round, he opened with 1 under par 71. His second, 5 under 67. His third, 4 under 68. And today, he just couldn't follow that. He went 1 over on 73. And it was kind of a day of what ifs, because Casey Jarvis from South Africa, he was in a two lead today. He couldn't, unfortunately, see that through. Adrian Maronk has surpassed him on to pull 20 under par and now is the solo lead. So unfortunately, no Irish winner, but still Adrian Maronk, the Polish golfer, he definitely deserves it.
1: Perfect. There you go. That's the update. All sport. What more? I don't know I can do for you. It's time for Benson Boone here on Kildare's KFM. It's the best music, local news and sport and more. The more is me.
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2: Yes, all the updates brought to you today by FJS in Nace, and I believe it's the full-time whistle with Ger McInally on the sidelines. Am I right this time?
3: Yes, absolutely. Spot on, Vicky, for a favour. We're teaching you. You're coming along.
2: I'm getting there.
3: Absolutely. You're a sport expert now by the time you finish today. But all over here, and it's Sarsfields who have comprehensively won this Newbridge derby. A party at one end of Newbridge, but certainly not at the other after this win for Sarsfields. 120 for Sarsfields, 1-7 for Moorfield. A 13-point victory, and Sarsfields march on into the semi-finals. It was all based on an outstanding first half display, really, for Sarsfields, and really probably the damage was done in the second quarter after Moorfield got their goal in the 9th minute through Tommy Rooney after Mark Dempsey had set him up. It was a goal to 2 points in favour of Moorfield. Sarsfields got a couple of scores then through Barry Coffey and Conor O'Donovan to lead by 4 points to a goal, but then really it was in the second quarter that they absolutely took off. They scored four 2 pointers before the half time break. Luke Mahon, Carl Hartley, Callum Bolton, and then with the last kick of the first half, the best one of the lot from Barry Coffey from a huge distance out. That left the halftime score at 15 points to 1-1, and really Sarsfields took the foot off the pedal a little bit in the second half. They did score the first 4 points after the restart. Conor O'Donovan, Matty Byrne, and another 2-pointer, this one from a free for Barry Coffey. Moorfield did get a couple of scores then through Rooney, Mark Murray with a 2-pointer. Aaron Martin got the last score of the game with a 2-pointer as well, but just before that, Carl Hartley had put the cherry on the Sarsfields cake with a very nicely taken goal, and that sends Sarsfields into the semi-finals in great spirits indeed. So we're going to run down to the sidelines here, get a bit of reaction from the Sarsfields camp, but we will be back here in Cedar St. Collins Park in a little under 10 minutes time, because we're going to have the draw in around 5:30 here for three draws we have, as we said earlier on: the relegation semi-finals, the Senior A semi-finals, and then of course the main competition, the big one, the Joe Mallon Motors Senior Football Championship semi-final. So we'll be back here very shortly, Vicky, for even more excitement coming with these draws on the way.
2: That's great, thanks so much for that, Ger. And Ger doing his bit of running around, he certainly gets his steps in at these games, I can tell you. We're going to take a quick look at the Kildare Diary and a couple of more songs, and then we'll check back in with Ger. And don't forget, Seamus is live from the match as well.
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8: Hold on, Vicky. Well on to the sash, boy. You're from Bali, Shane, that's the spring in the Newbridge. Get up this sash! Yeah, ba-da-ba-doo!

0: Weekend, Take My Breath Away here, Uncle Dear's KFM, the best music, local news and sport. I'll get around to it. We've had a great day of sport so far, and it's not done yet by any means. Our last match today, Seamus is still live from the sidelines. Ballymore Eustace versus St. Kevin's, and we got a half-time update, I think, Seamus.
1: Yes, but on Vicky, the half-time whistle has gone here, and it's St. Kevin's who will hold the upper hand on a scoreline of 1-4 to 2 points. James Ralph and Dylan Brereton with two scores in the opening 9 minutes put St. Kevin's into a 2-point lead, and then it took until the 18th minute for Dylan Brereton to add a third score, but this time it was a goal, and Conor Murray set him up with a lovely pass as he made a run in from the left hand side, and he put it to the back of Sean McNally's net and put St. Kevin's 5 points in front. We had to wait till the 23rd minute then before Ballymore Eustace got their first score of the afternoon, and this time it came from Simon Murphy. There was seven wides before that, and Ballymore were really getting it hard to get a score on the board, but no sooner had Murphy scored that James Ralph was down with his second point of the afternoon a minute later, and then in the 25th minute Barry Noon tapped over with the left foot to leave it 1-4 to a point as we headed towards the half time break. The last score of the half came from Niall Murphy, this time from a free for Ballymore Eustace, but they trail here on a score of 1-4 to St. Kevin's, 2 points to Ballymore Eustace, and it's all to play for the second half.
0: That's great. Thank you so much for that update there, Seamus. We'll keep our eye on all those scores as well. But now it is time to head back across to Jer, who has the post-match entertainment, as I like to call it. Also, with thanks to FJS in Nace as well. That's where all your sports coverage is coming from today. Are you there, Jer?
2: I am, Vicky. Yeah, we're after racing up here now to the Seadrill Lounge here in Seadrill St. Conlon's Park, and we are all set for the three draws that we have here this afternoon. And yeah, absolutely. Seamus McQueen is the man who is on the ball in terms of the rules and the various pairings, so he's just going to let us know what could happen here. We're going to start with the relegation semi-finals. That will be the first of the three draws that we make.
3: So, yep, four teams in the relegation semi-finals are Allenwood, Tara, Carberry and Kilcock. And Cara can't play Carberry, which means Alan Wood can't play Kilcock.
2: Okie doke, so those four teams going in the drum here. Oh, McKenna, the man just placing those in the drum. And County Secretary Lorraine O'Connor. Lorraine Wolfe, excuse me. She does have the LOC on the jacket, that's what threw me. So the first name out is Carberry.
0: I think we might have lost you there. Have we, Jer? Jer, I think we might have lost you right in the middle of the draw. That's no problem. We'll get Jer back just after this.

0: That is Kilcock. So it's the relegation semi-finals for this year's John Mullen Motor Senior Football Championship is Carbery v Alan Wood and Cara v Kilcock. So we move on now to the first ever draw for the Senior A Football Championship semi-finals. And again, we'll throw over to Seamus for the pairings or the permutations.
1: So the four teams in the Senior A semi-finals are Clain, Clocharinco, Eadstown and Salons. The repeat pairing not allowed is Clocharinco and Eadstown, which means that Clain and Salons can't play each other either.
0: Okie doke, so those names are going into the drum here. And Lorraine pulled out the first name for the Senior A Championship semi-finals, and that is Eadstown. A very exciting win over in Clain this afternoon. So, Emmett Bolton's side will play.
2: No,
0: Clocharinco, they can't play Clocharinco, so Clocharinco will drop down to the next position. So, both Eadstown and Clocharinco are out of the drum here, but they can't face each other. So, Eadstown will play.
3: Salons.
0: So, Eadstown v Salons is the first semi-final pairing in the Senior A Football Championship semi-final. And to complete the formalities again, it is Clain. So, the semi-final lineup for the John Mullen Motors Senior A Football Championship, Eadstown v Salons and Clocharinco v Clain. So moving on to the big one, and we have the four sides who are victorious over the weekend. And again, we'll have the various permutations here.
1: So in the Joe Mallon Motors Senior Football Championship semi-finals, we have Selbridge, Maynooth, Naas and Sarsfields. Maynooth and Sarsfields can't play each other, which means Selbridge and Naas also can't play each other.
0: So those four teams into the drum. And here we go with this year's semi-final draw for the Joe Mallon Motors Senior Football Championship. These will be played on the weekend of October the 18th, with one semi-final on the Saturday, one on the Sunday. And the first team out of the drum is Naas. Booked their place in the semi-final with a good performance against Johnstone Bridge earlier this afternoon here at Cathedral St. Conor's Park. And it is Naas v Selbridge.
2: Naas can't play Selbridge.
0: Selbridge, so Naas and Selbridge kept separate.
3: Maynooth.
0: And so it is Naas v Maynooth is the first semi-final. And then the last team out of the hat is the last team who are into the hat, Sarsfields, who are victorious against their neighbours, Moorfields, very comprehensively here.
4: Start
0: this afternoon,
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0: and
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0: they are
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0: So just quickly to run through those three draws again. The relegation semi-finals is Carbery v Alan Wood, Cara v Kilcock, the Senior A Football Championship semi-finals, Eadstown v Salons, and Clocharinco v Clain, and then the Joe Mallon Motors Senior Football Championship semi-finals, Naas v Maynooth, and Selbridge v Sarsfields. And just for those two senior championship games, they will be played one of them on the Saturday the 17th of October and one on the Sunday the 18th. Those fixtures will be confirmed very shortly indeed, and thanks as always of course to Joe Mallon Motors, who are the sponsors of the Senior Football Championship and great sponsors and supporters of all Kildare GAA. A very busy weekend of course on the ladies front as well for Joe Mallon Motors, and fantastic sponsors as well of the Senior Football Championship. So that's it for all the draws here, Vicky. As I said, very exciting afternoon here in Cathedral St. Conor's Park, and all those games to look forward to in 2 weeks. Some great ties to look forward to.
5: That's great. Thanks so much for that, Chair. And that was the draws official done. That was a day of sport and a half. And we look forward to all those upcoming games. Take a quick break, a bit of Brian Adams. And yeah, we're going to keep an eye on that last match.
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All right, Elba, One Day Like This. Okay, I'm going to get a bit of... Oh my God, this is a great song. And I actually want to dedicate... I'm going to have to do this. He's probably not listening, but I have a very good friend named Tom, and he might be the biggest Eternal fan I've ever met in my entire life. So I'm going to play the next song for him. But in the meantime, we're going to do a very, very, very quick nostalgia, because loads of people are asking me, right? I'm going to give you one of my favourite lines. We've done this before, so this should be easy enough for you, but we'll squeeze it in. The quote from the movie is, "You don't want to be in love, you want to be in love in a movie." What is the film? Came out in the 90s, a love story starring Meg Ryan and Tom Hanks. 0833 97 97 97.

This is Kildare's KFM, the best music, local news, sport and more. Vicky Martin with you here on the Sunday Sports Beat. Now we're just going up to 6 o'clock. We're going to take in news and weather and all that jazz. I'm going to stay with you though, because we need to get the result from the Ballymore Eustace v St. Kevin's match that Seamus is on the sidelines for. I'm not going anywhere till I find out what happens. So we'll do that and I'll hang around. You haven't seen the last of me. I want to give a big shout out to Johnny got it right. The answer to the quiz was, of course, Sleepless in Seattle. Fair play to you in lightning fashion. So we'll do all that and I'll come back and sure, I'll hang around for another few minutes. I've nothing else to do with me Sunday. It's KFM.

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9: At 6 o'clock, good evening, I'm Ruth O'Connell. The final details of Tuesday's budget are being hammered out at government buildings today. A €10 increase in the state pension and core weekly welfare payments now look set to be included. The renter's tax credit is set to increase and the government's also promised a significant package to cut childcare costs. However, the precise childcare measures and whether households will receive another energy credit are among the issues still being finalised. There are calls for the government to temper people's expectations when it comes to next year's budget. Budget 2027 will be announced on Tuesday, with this year's iteration set to include a number of cost of living supports. The Irish Fiscal Advisory Council has been warning of sizeable overruns in the budget due to a rapid increase in government spending. Economist Austin Hughes says the government shouldn't promise to offset the cost of living crisis.
10: Because we are facing extraordinary pressures on living costs, I think it has to cushion the blows there. Not completely offset them, cushion the blows. And because I think it is framed in the way it is, it means that Wednesday morning, everyone will give out and everyone will be unhappy. And the reality is the government can make small steps to make things a little bit better rather than dramatically change the world.
9: NECAP have arrived in Portadown as tensions continue over the Drumcree parade dispute. It's understood they're meeting residents privately before going to the Gavahi Road. The standoff follows a Parades Commission decision allowing Portadown Orange Men to complete their traditional route along the mainly nationalist road for the first time in almost three decades. A major policing operation remains in place with rival rallies planned as the dispute enters a seventh day. Tributes are being paid to the award-winning press photographer who was killed in a collision in Meath yesterday afternoon. Colin Keegan was pronounced dead at the scene of the crash on the R156 at Harlockstown, Dunboyne, which involved the motorbike he was riding and a car. The 54-year-old had worked with the Collins Photo Agency. In a post on social media, Press Photographers Ireland say Colin spent his career capturing the heart, soul and history of Ireland. Gardaí have renewed an appeal to identify a young woman who was knocked to the ground during an incident on Henry Street in Dublin in which a man died. 35-year-old Eve Sakila died after being restrained by several security staff on May 15th, Ella Anderson reports.
11: Gardaí investigating the death of Eve Sakila have today launched a fresh witness appeal, including asking for a woman in her late teens or early 20s to come forward. During the incident, a male and a female were knocked to the ground. While Gardaí have spoken to the man, they have yet to reach the woman. She is described as a white female with dark hair who was wearing a khaki-coloured coat, black crop top, blue jeans and black Adidas runners. After being knocked to the ground, she got back to her feet and later walked towards O'Connell Street. Gardaí want to speak to her as part of their investigation, and anyone with information is asked to contact Store Street Garda Station.
9: Ireland is the most misaligned country in Europe in terms of housing and society needs, according to an economics expert. Professor Ronan Lyons says it's down to a number of factors, including population growth, changing demographics and household sizes in the 21st century. The author of Brittle, How the Housing Crisis is Breaking Ireland and How to Fix It, says the focus in solving housing needs to shift from prices to people in order for real change.
3: That pre-family housing need and post-family housing need, and we don't have that. By far and away, we're the most misaligned in Europe in terms of how the housing sits compared to how society sits. We need to have a conversation about that, and that involves not just home ownership, but also a healthy social rental sector and a healthy market rental sector. Those three pillars are what makes a healthy housing system, and we've relied for too long on just one, on the home ownership bit.
9: And a man who underwent surgery overnight after being shot in Limerick City will now face further surgery. The gun attack happened at Hyde Avenue in Ballinacurra Weston shortly after 8:20 last night. It's 4 minutes past six.
12: And in sport, the Republic of Ireland bring a turbulent international window to a close against Israel and Serbia tonight. It's the second meeting between the sides in a week following Ireland's 3-0 victory in Hungary last Sunday. James Abanqua has travelled with the squad despite being suspended, having been one of the players allegedly subject to racist abuse from Israeli supporters in that first game. Boss Hamir Halgrimsson says it's been great to have the defender remain with the group despite everything that's happened.
13: James Abanqua came with us here. He wanted to show his support, even though he is suspended. He wanted to be one of the team members, which shows how important the players feel this squad is, and just feel the togetherness and want to kind of show that they are a part and want to be a part of this squad.
12: Across Channel and Chelsea have extended their lead in the Women's Super League this afternoon. They beat West Ham 3-0 away from home. Katie McCabe came off the bench there, having missed the game with Lyon during the week with illness. London City Lionesses are just behind the rivals after thrashing Tottenham 6-1. Abby Larkin, meanwhile, scored for Crystal Palace in a 1-1 draw at Aston Villa. Brighton 5-1 home winners over Charlton. Caitlin Hayes started for Brighton there. Emily Murphy coming off the bench. It's Manchester City 2, Arsenal 2 in the second half of their match at the Etihad. In rugby, Munster face a number of injury concerns ahead of their first Interpro Derby of the URC season. Michael Milne, Dermot Kilgallen were both forced off during the bonus point victory over the Bulls at Thomond Park. Finian Wisherley was a late withdrawal. Milne was later seen wearing a protective boot after lasting just 6 minutes. Clayton McMillan's side will travel to Belfast to take on Ulster next weekend. And finally to golf, Adrian Meronk has won the Alfred Dunhillings Championship this evening. The pole ended on a four under par round of 68 for a 20 under par finish. Padraig Harrington's challenge faded today, finishing on 9 under par. That's your news and sports update. I'm Daniel Pitcher at 6 minutes past six.
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15: Your weather today, Sunday the 4th of October. The evening will be mostly cloudy with patches of light rain or drizzle. Highest temperatures of 15 degrees.

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2: Okay, we're going to head back across to Armand Seamus, the man at the match for the last few minutes of that Ballymore Eustace v St. Kevin's. And are you there, Seamus?
3: Yeah, Vicky's still here. It's coming down on the closing 3 minutes of normal time here, and for the first time in the game, Ballymore Eustace have taken the lead. It came courtesy of a Niall Murphy point in the 54th minute to move them 10 points to 1-6 ahead, and for a breach of play just after that, Niall Murphy got an easy free from just 20 metres out in front of the goals to view at 11 points to 1-6. They had been the poorer of both sides in the opening half, but just hit 5 and 4, 9 points in that second half, just 2 for St. Kevin's, and they have their heads in front. So we have about a little over 2 minutes of normal time left, Vicky. We'll come back to you then, just maybe just before 6:15.
2: That's great. Thanks so much for that, Seamus. Still another few minutes to go. We'll keep our eye on everything there for you. Kildare's

0: that'll just about be it for me today, but not before I head back across to Mangard Park, where Seamus is at the sidelines, and I think we could be right in the middle of the last few seconds of this game.
1: Vicky, I don't want to tell you this, but the full-time whistle has just gone.
0: Wow.
1: And Ballymore Eustace have kicked a 66-minute point from a Niall Murphy free to level it up at 13 points to 2-7. We're now heading for 20 minutes of injury time. So, yeah, look, it's still not over, still all to play for, and both sides have to go at it again. So, yeah, we'll have a chat now, Vicky, off air, and I'll talk to you. But at the moment...
0: That's a long match for them, a long match.
1: A long match, absolutely a long match.
0: Okay, thanks so much for that, Seamus. So there you go. They have fought tooth and nail. 20 minutes of injury time. I don't know how they're going to do that, but that is it for me, though. And Seamus is live at the match there, and we will get updates to you on our socials.
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1: 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Wellbeing afternoon in aid of Steph's Ark. Saturday, October 10th, 2 to 5 p.m. in Sullis Vrida, Kildare Town. 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
1: Due to the leaves falling in autumn and the challenges this brings, Earnroad Éireann wishes to advise customers that a revised timetable will take effect on Dart and Dublin commuter routes from Monday, September 21st until December 12th. Morning and evening peak services will be affected, with some earlier departure times. 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
5: At 7 o'clock, good evening, I'm Ruth O'Connell. The final details of Tuesday's budget are being hammered out at government buildings today. A €10 increase in the state pension and core weekly welfare payments now looks set to be included. The renter's tax credit is set to increase and the government has also promised a significant package to cut childcare costs. However, the precise childcare measures and whether households will receive another energy credit are among the issues still being finalised. There are calls for the government to temper people's expectations when it comes to next year's budget. Budget 2027 will be announced on Tuesday, with this year's iteration set to include a number of cost of living supports. The Irish Fiscal Advisory Council has been warning of sizeable overruns in the budget due to a rapid increase in government spending. Economist Austin Hughes says the government shouldn't promise to offset the cost of living crisis.
6: Because we are facing extraordinary pressures in living costs, I think it has to cushion the blows there. Not completely offset them, cushion the blows. And because I think it is framed in the way it is, it means that Wednesday morning, everyone will give out and everyone will be unhappy. And the reality is the government can make small steps to make things a little bit better rather than dramatically change the world.
5: Labour wants a higher bank levy to help reverse the proposed increase in public transport fares. The party's also calling for overcrowded train services to be addressed in the budget. Its social protection spokesperson Kildare South TD Mark Wall argues that as the price of fuel soars, the government must reverse the planned hike in fares.
7: Almost daily now I get calls from people on the main arteries into our major cities who are stuck in traffic for hours on end because fares are increasing, and also regarding the capacity of public transport as well. So we need to look at the capacity restraints that we have, but we also need to encourage people back into public transport rather than increasing the fares, which will only prohibit them. And the NTA themselves have admitted that too.
5: A full week has passed since the start of the Drumcree standoff. A major policing operation was launched over the weekend as residents continue to block the Orange Order from entering the Garvahy Road. Both sides held rallies yesterday to bolster support ahead of a legal challenge against the parade tomorrow. Belfast rappers Kneecap are in Portadown this evening to show their support for the local community. Desi Traynor will be among the Garvahy Road residents in court tomorrow.
8: And I'm out on that road. Now, I've been out on that road all week. I'm actually exhausted. I'll be up in the Court of Appeal tomorrow as one of the people who's bringing the case against the Orange. And you see the people that came here yesterday? You see the boost that gave to all Nationalist Ireland and all shades and of all opinions? We agree great strength from that. There's no going back. This is going to finish once and for all.
5: Gardaí have renewed an appeal to identify a young woman who was knocked to the ground during an incident on Henry Street in Dublin, which a man died. 35-year-old Eve Sakila died after being restrained by several security staff on May 15th. Ella Anderson reports.
9: Gardaí investigating the death of Eve Sakila have today launched a fresh witness appeal, including asking for a woman in her late teens or early 20s to come forward. During the incident, a male and a female were knocked to the ground. While Gardaí have spoken to the man, they have yet to reach the woman. She's described as a white female with dark hair who was wearing a khaki-coloured coat, black crop top, blue jeans and black Adidas runners. After being knocked to the ground, she got back to her feet and later walked towards O'Connell Street. Gardaí want to speak to her as part of their investigation, and anyone with information is asked to contact Store Street Garda Station.
5: And tributes are being paid to the award-winning press photographer who was killed in a collision in Meath yesterday afternoon. Colin Keegan was
10: pronounced dead at the scene of the crash on the R156 at Harlockstown, Dunboyne, which involved the motorbike he was riding and a car. The 54-year-old had worked with the Collins Photo Agency. In a post on social media, Press Photographers Ireland say Collins spent his career capturing the heart, soul and history of Ireland. That's your news update at 4 minutes past seven.
11: And in sport, the Republic of Ireland bring a turbulent international window to a close against Israel and Serbia tonight. It's the second meeting between the sides in a week following Ireland's 3-0 victory in Hungary last Sunday. James Abanko has travelled with the squad despite being suspended and having been one of the players allegedly subject to racist abuse from Israel supporters in that first game. Boss Heimir Hagrimsson says it's been great to have the defender remain with the group despite everything that's happened.
12: James Abanko came with us here. He wanted to show his support even though he is suspended. He wanted to be one of the team members, which shows how important the players feel this squad is, and just feel the togetherness and want to kind of show that they are a part and want to be a part of this squad.
11: Across channel, Manchester City have moved 2 points clear at the top of the Women's Super League after beating Arsenal 4-2 at the Etihad. They've leapfrogged Chelsea, who earlier won 3-0 at West Ham, with Katie McCabe returning from illness off the bench. London City Lionesses thrashed Tottenham 6-1, while Abby Larkin was on target for Crystal Palace in a 1-1 draw with Aston Villa. Elsewhere, Brighton beat Charlton 5-1, Caitlin Hayes starting for the hosts. In rugby, Munster face a number of injury concerns ahead of their first Interpro derby of the URC season. Michael Milne and Dermot Kilgallen were both forced off during their bonus point victory over the Bulls at Thomond Park last night. Finian Wisherley was a late withdrawal. Clayton McMillan's side will travel to Belfast to take on Ulster next weekend. In Gaelic games, Ethan Rafferty has called time on his inter-county career with Armagh after 13 seasons with the senior panel. The 32-year-old was part of the squad that lifted the Sam Maguire in 2024 and helped Armagh end an 18-year wait for an Ulster title this season. Rafferty became one of the most recognisable goalkeepers in Gaelic football after switching from an attacking role in 2022. That's your latest news and sports update. I'm Daniel Pitcher at 6 minutes past 7.

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8: 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The Shells are playing. 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I'm sticking with the League of Ireland. 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
7: This is going to finish once and for all.
8: Ireland is the most misaligned country in Europe in terms of housing and society needs, according to an economics expert. Professor Ronan Lyons says it's down to a number of factors, including population growth, changing demographics and household sizes in the 21st century. The author of Brittle, How the Housing Crisis is Breaking Ireland and How to Fix It, says the focus in solving housing needs to shift from prices to people in order for real change.
9: Got pre-family housing need and post-family housing need, and we don't have that. By far and away, we're the most misaligned in Europe in terms of how the housing sits compared to how society sits. We need to have a conversation about that, and that involves not just home ownership, but also a healthy social rental sector and a healthy market rental sector. Those three pillars are what makes a healthy housing system, and we've relied for too long on just one, on the home ownership bit.
8: And tributes are being paid to the award-winning press photographer who was killed in a collision in Meath yesterday afternoon. Colin Keegan was pronounced dead at the scene of the crash on the R156 at Horlockstown, Dunboyne, which involved the motorbike he was riding and a car. The 54-year-old had worked with the Collins Photo Agency. And to post to social media, Press Photographers Ireland say he spent his career capturing the heart, soul and history of Ireland. And that's your news update at 8:04.
10: And in sport, the Republic of Ireland are underway in the final game of the current Nations League window. They're in Serbia to face Israel in the second of the controversial fixtures against them. Hamir Hagrimsson has made four changes. Jimmy Dunn, Jake O'Brien, Jason Knight and Jason Malumbi come into the side following Thursday's 2-2 draw with Austria. Before tonight's game, it was confirmed that two Israel journalists who brought yesterday's pre-match press conference into chaos have been barred by UEFA from attending post-match duties tonight. This will be enforced by a UEFA delegate, which had been missing from yesterday's events. Across Channel, and Manchester City have moved 2 points clear at the top of the Women's Super League after beating Arsenal 4-2 at the Etihad. They leapfrogged Chelsea, who earlier won 3-0 at West Ham, with Katie McCabe returning from illness off the bench. London City Lionesses thrashed Tottenham 6-1. Abby Larkin was on target for Crystal Palace in a 1-1 draw with Aston Villa. Elsewhere, Brighton beat Charlton 5-1. Caitlin Hayes starting for the hosts. In Gaelic games, Ethan Rafferty has called time in his inter-county career with Armagh after 13 seasons with the senior panel. The 32-year-old was part of the squad that lifted Sam Maguire in 2024 and helped Armagh end an 18-year wait for an Ulster title this season. Rafferty became the most recognisable goalkeepers in Gaelic football, switching from an attacking role in 2022. In rugby, Munster face a number of injury concerns ahead of their first Interpro Derby of the URC season. Michael Milne and Dermot Kilgallen were both forced off during the bonus point victory over Bulls at Thomond Park last night. Finian Wisherley was a late withdrawal. Clayton McMillan's side will travel to Belfast to take on Ulster next weekend. And finally to golf, and Adrian Moronk has won the Alfred Dunhillings Championship this evening. The poll ended with a 4-under par round of 68 for a 20-under par finish that was 2 shots clear of Casey Jarvis from South Africa. Dubliner Padraig Harrington's challenge faded today. He finished on 9-under par. And that's your latest news and sports update. I'm Daniel Pitcher. It's 6 minutes past 8.

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7: At 9 o'clock, good evening, I'm Ruth O'Connell. Talks to finalise next year's budget are continuing at government buildings tonight. A reduction in student fees, cuts to childcare costs and minimum wage increases are among the measures being weighed up this evening. Professor of Economics at DCU, Edgar Morgan-Roth, says the government is also facing pressure to rein in their spending this year.
8: What this budget is likely to do is what we would call, economists would call this being an expansionary budget. It would actually increase spending. And typically we would argue that that isn't necessarily that prudent. Now, there are realities, political realities here that, of course, government cannot escape. The fact that people are hurting from those cost of living increases.
7: A full week has passed since the start of the Drumcree standoff. A major policing operation was launched over the weekend as residents continue to block the Orange Order from entering the Garvahy Road. Both sides held rallies yesterday to bolster support ahead of a legal challenge against the parade tomorrow. Belfast rappers Kneecap and Portadown this evening showed their support for the local community. Friends of the Earth Ireland say there must be a moratorium on large data centre developments. It also wants centres that, with a demand of over 10 megawatts, to pay 100% of their transmission costs up front. Ahead of the budget, the organisation argues that a windfall tax on data centres could be used to fund energy upgrades for low-income households. Friends of the Earth programme coordinator for heat, Claire O'Connor, outlines how it would help.
9: We know from research that we at Friends of the Earth have commissioned Irish households are now effectively paying to subsidise data centres. They've resulted in an increase in our energy bills. So we want to see a windfall tax on data centre profits and to make sure that that money is going back into Irish households' pockets and to make sure that that can help with insulation and getting off fossil fuels in the long term. And again, just to make sure that we're not exposed to these global shocks going forward.
7: Tributes are being paid to the award-winning press photographer who was killed in a collision in Meath yesterday afternoon. Colin Keegan was pronounced dead at the scene of the crash on the R156 at Harlockstown, Dunboyne, which involved the motorbike he was riding and a car. The 54-year-old had worked with the Collins Photo Agency. In a post on social media, Press Photographers Ireland say Colin spent his career capturing the heart, soul and history of Ireland. Urban and suburban villages across the country will be able to seek town and village renewal funding for the first time under a new pilot scheme. The change is aimed at communities that previously fell outside both rural funding schemes and major urban regeneration programmes. In Dublin, that could open the door to investment in established village centres, including Castleknock and other suburban communities. Fine Gael TD Eimear Curry says Dublin's been particularly affected by the old funding rules.
10: We've seen hugely positive work in our rural communities through the Town and Village Renewal Scheme. It's invested over 200 million in more than 2,000 projects over the last 10 years, helping rural communities revitalise their village centres. But villages within larger urban areas, like all of ours in Dublin West, have missed out on these opportunities.
7: And Rail Users Ireland says larger animals should have to pay to take public transport and no pets should be allowed to travel during peak times. It follows an NTA proposal to allow larger dogs on bus, rail and Lewis services, provided they're on a lead and are muzzled. Mark Leeson of Rail Users Ireland says the owner of the animal should be charged a nominal fee if their pet is taking up space.
11: And I think for larger animals, so if the animal is taking up space on the floor, in line with European best practice, we think a charge would be appropriate. And it also provide metrics to the NTA and the rail and the operating companies of how many people are travelling with pets to help guide them with service provision.
7: And that's your news update, approaching 4 minutes past nine.
12: And in sport, the second half is underway in Serbia, where Ireland are facing Israel in the Nations League. It's 1-1 now after Ireland went into half-time in the lead. Hamir Halgrimsson made four changes for the game. Jimmy Dunn, Jake O'Brien, Jason Knight and Jason Malumbi came into the side following last Thursday's 2-2 draw with Austria at the Aviva Stadium. Before tonight's game, it was confirmed the two Israeli journalists who brought yesterday's pre-match press conference into chaos had been barred by UEFA from attending post-match duties tonight. Across channel, and Manchester City have moved 2 points clear at the top of the Women's Super League after beating Arsenal 4-2 at the Etihad. They've leapfrogged Chelsea, who earlier won 3-0 at West Ham. Katie McCabe returning from illness off the bench there. London City Lionesses thrashed Tottenham 6-1, while Abby Larkin was on target for Crystal Palace in a 1-1 draw with Aston Villa. Elsewhere, Brighton beat Charlton 5-1. Caitlin Hayes starting for the hosts. In Gaelic Gaines, Ethan Rafferty has called time on his inter-county career with Armagh after 13 seasons with the senior panel. The 32-year-old was part of the squad that lifted the Sam Maguire in 2024, also helping Armagh end an 18-year wait for an Ulster title this season. Rafferty became one of the most recognisable goalkeepers in Gaelic football after switching from an attacking role in 2022. In rugby, Munster have been left counting the cost of their bonus point victory over the Bulls ahead of next weekend's Interpro Derby with Ulster. Michael Milne lasted just 6 minutes at Thomond Park and was later seen wearing a protective boot. Dermot Kilgallen was also forced off. Finian Wisherley was withdrawn shortly before kickoff. In golf, Adrian Meronk has claimed the Alfred Dunhillings Championship by 2 shots. The Pole, who won the Irish Open in 2022, carded a final round 68 to finish the tournament 20 under par. Casey Jarvis is nearest challenger. Porrick Harrington finished back on 9 under par. And that's your latest news and sports update. I'm Daniel Pitcher. It's 6 minutes past 9.

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0: Hey, it's Paul here. Why not join me every day on K-Drive from 3 till 7? We'll keep an eye on the traffic and travel. We'll play you the very best in music. We've got the birthday club and lots more besides. And you'd never know what we might end up talking about.
1: I'm sorry, I've just been listening to you talking about eating ice cream and, you know, spooning a bit up and putting the tub right back where you've got it. I'm just kind of asking, who the heck doesn't finish the whole tub in one sitting, lads? You're just lightweights.
0: That's K-Drive with me, Paul Power, in association with Fitzpatrick's Garages of Naas Kildare and Tullamore. I'll pick you up about 3.

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2: 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How you could ever hurt me so. 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
2: At 10 o'clock, good evening, I'm Ruth O'Connell. Talks to finalise next year's budget are continuing in government buildings tonight. A reduction in student fees, cuts to childcare costs and minimum wage increases are among the measures being weighed up this evening. Professor of Economics at DCU, Edgar Morgenroth, says the government is also facing pressure to rein in their spending this year.
3: What this budget is likely to do is what we would call, economists would call this being an expansionary budget. It would actually increase spending. And typically we would argue that that isn't necessarily that prudent. Now, there are realities, political realities here that, of course, government cannot escape. The fact that people are hurting from those cost of living increases.
2: Residents on the Garvahi Road are preparing to have their legal challenge heard in court tomorrow. Locals are appealing the decision to allow the Orange Order to march down the majority nationalist road for the first time since 1997. Thousands of people attended a rally in support of residents yesterday, with NECAP visiting there this evening to show their backing for the local community. Garvahi Road resident Desi Trainer will be at Northern Ireland's Court of Appeal tomorrow.
4: Listen to me very carefully. It's context is everything. The Orange can turn around and go back the way they came and go home. You have to ask yourself, why do they want to march down the Garvahi Road? Any decent people that's listening to your show now, ask yourself, why does the Orange want to march down a Catholic nationalist and insisting on it road? And then you come to that conclusion, ask yourself, there's only one reason, to want to walk over our rights, to want to say, we own this place.
2: Labour wants a higher bank levy to help reverse the proposed increase in public transport fares. The party is calling for overcrowded train service to be addressed in the budget. Its social protection spokesperson, Kildare South TD Mark Wall, argues that as the price of fuel soars, the government must reverse the planned hike in fares.
5: Almost daily now I get calls from people on the main arteries into our major cities who are stuck in traffic for hours on end because fares are increasing, and also regarding the capacity of public transport as well. So we need to look at the capacity restraints that we have, but we also need to encourage people back into public transport rather than increasing the fares, which will only prohibit them. And the NTA themselves have admitted that too.
2: Tributes are being paid to the award-winning press photographer who was killed in a collision in Meath yesterday afternoon. Colin Keegan was pronounced dead at the scene of the crash on the R156 at Harlockstown, Dunboyne, which involved the motorbike he was riding and a car. The 54-year-old had worked with the Collins Photo Agency. In a post on social media, Press Photographers Ireland say Colin spent his career capturing the heart, soul and history of Ireland. Urban and suburban villages across the country will be able to seek town and village renewal funding for the first time under a new pilot scheme. The change is aimed at communities that previously fell outside both rural funding schemes and major urban regeneration programmes. In Dublin, that could open the door to investment in established village centres, including Castleknock and other suburban communities. Fine Gael TD Emer Curry says Dublin's been particularly affected by the old funding rules.
6: We've seen hugely positive work in our rural communities through the Town and Village Renewal Scheme. It's invested over 200 million in more than 2,000 projects over the last 10 years, helping rural communities revitalise their village centres. But villages within larger urban areas, like all of ours in Dublin West, have missed out on these opportunities.
2: Rail Users Ireland says larger animals should have to pay to take public transport and no pets should be allowed to travel during peak times. It follows an NTA proposal to allow larger dogs on bus, rail and Lewis services, provided they're on a lead and are muzzled. And that's your news update at 4 minutes past ten.
7: And in sport, for the second time this week, Ireland let a winning position slip in the Nations League. It finished 1-1 between themselves and Israel and Serbia. Ireland were ahead at half-time thanks to a penalty from Troy Parrott. However, they conceded 8 minutes into the second half. After the extended four-game window, Ireland are third on 4 points in the group. They'll have their final games against Kosovo at the Aviva Stadium next month, along with a trip to Austria. Across Channel and Manchester City have taken a 2-point lead at the top of the Women's Super League after a 4-2 win over Arsenal. They've moved above Chelsea despite the defending champions beating West Ham 3-0 with Katie McCabe returning from illness off the bench. London City Lionesses hit Tottenham for 6. Abby Larkin scored a screamer for Crystal Palace in a 1-1 draw at Aston Villa. Brighton were also big winners beating Charlton 5-1. Gaelic Games, Ethan Rafferty says it's the right time to step away from intercounty football after ending his Armagh career. The 32-year-old first joined the senior panel in 2013 and went on to help the county win the All-Ireland title in 2024. He also played a part as Armagh ended an 18-year wait for an Ulster championship this season. In rugby, Munster have been left counting the cost of their bonus point win over the Bulls ahead of next weekend's Interpro with Ulster. Michael Milne lasted just 6 minutes at Thomond Park. He was seen wearing a protective boot then, while Dermot Kilgallen was also forced off. Finian Wisherley was withdrawn shortly before kickoff. In golf, Adrian Murrunk is the Alfred Dunhill Links champion after completing a 2-shot victory in Scotland. The pole finishing on 20 under par after a final round 68. Casey Jarvis is nearest challenger. Padraig Harrington had been bidding to become the oldest winner in DP World Tour history. The 55-year-old saw his challenge fade on the final day, eventually finishing in a tie for 35th. And that's your latest news and sports updates. I'm Daniel Pitcher. It's 6 minutes past the hour.

0: Swing era of music was born in the USA in the 1920s and 1930s. It started a golden age of music which has endured for over 100 years. We mark that era of music every Monday evening from 7 until 8 p.m. on KFM. 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

0: Hey, it's Paul here. Why not join me every day on K-Drive from 3 till 7? We'll keep an eye on the traffic and travel. We'll play you the very best in music. We've got the birthday club and lots more besides. And you'd never know what we might end up talking about.
1: I'm sorry, I've just been listening to you talking about eating ice cream and, you know, spooning a bit up and putting the tub right back where you've got it. I'm just kind of asking, who the heck doesn't finish the whole tub in one sitting, lads? You're just lightweights.
0: That's K-Drive with me, Paul Power, in association with Fitzpatrick's Garages of Naas Kildare and Tullamore. I'll pick you up about 3.

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2: At 11 o'clock, good evening, I'm Ruth O'Connell. Talks to finalise next year's budget are continuing in government buildings tonight. A reduction in student fees, cuts to childcare costs and minimum wage increases are among the measures being weighed up this evening. Professor of Economics at DCU, Edgar Morgan-Roth, says the government's also facing pressure to rein in their spending this year.
3: What this budget is likely to do is what we would call, economists would call this being an expansionary budget. It would actually increase spending. And typically we would argue that that isn't necessarily that prudent. Now, there are realities, political realities here that, of course, government cannot escape. The fact that people are hurting from those cost of living increases.
2: Residents on the Garvahi Road are preparing to have their legal challenge heard in court tomorrow. Locals are appealing the decision to allow the Orange Order to march down the majority nationalist road for the first time since 1997. Thousands of people attended a rally in support of residents yesterday, with NECAP visiting there this evening to show their backing for the local community. Garvahi Road resident Desi Traynor will be at Northern Ireland's Court of Appeal tomorrow.
4: Listen to me very carefully. This context is everything. The Orange can turn around and go back the way they came and go home. You have to ask yourself, why do they want to march down the Garvahi Road? Any decent people that's listening to your show now, ask yourself, why does the Orange want to march down a Catholic nationalist and insist on it road? And then you come to that conclusion and ask yourself, there's only one reason: to want to walk over our rights, to want to say, we own this place.
2: Brazilians are voting in a closely fought presidential election, with President Luiz Inácio Lula da Silva seeking a fourth term. His main challenger is Senator Flavio Bolsonaro, the son of the former president. Nearly 159 million people are eligible to vote, with the cost of living, crime and corruption among the main campaign issues. Urban villages across the country are to be included in the Town and Village Renewal Scheme for the first time. A new pilot will allow larger urban and metropolitan communities to apply for funding for projects in traditional town and village centres. The change is aimed at places which previously fell between rural funding schemes and major urban regeneration programmes. Fine Gael TD Emer Curry says it will give local communities a new route to investment.
5: I think what we're seeing is a breakthrough on the rules around the eligibility for town and village renewal schemes and access to opportunities for revitalising village centres, whether they are rural, urban or suburban.
2: Rail Users Ireland says larger animals should have to pay to take public transport and no pet should be allowed to travel during peak times. It follows an NTA proposal to allow larger dogs on bus, rail and Lewis services, provided they're on a lead and are muzzled. Mark Leeson of Rail Users Ireland says the owner of the animal should be charged a nominal fee if their pet is taking up space.
6: And I think for larger animals, if the animal is taking up space on the floor, in line with European best practice, we think a charge would be appropriate. And also provide metrics to the NTA and the rail and the operating companies of how many people are travelling with pets to help guide them with service provision.
2: And finally, Paul McCartney says he asked Taylor Swift to sing with him on her wedding day. The Beatles frontman performed I Want to Hold Your Hand for the first time in 60 years at the pop star's wedding in July. In an interview on Jimmy Kimmel Live, Paul revealed he'd asked Taylor to sing the 1964 track on stage with him for her husband Travis Kelce. While Paul didn't reveal whether she agreed to the duet, Travis previously admitted to performing on stage that night. And that's your news update, approaching 4 minutes past 11.
7: And in sport, for the second time this week, Ireland let a winning position slip in the Nations League. It finished 1-1 between themselves and Israel and Serbia. Ireland were ahead at half-time thanks to a penalty from Troy Parrott. However, they conceded 8 minutes into the second half. After the extended four-game window, Ireland are third on 4 points in the group. They'll have their final games against Kosovo at the Aviva Stadium next month, along with a trip to Austria. Across Channel and Manchester City have taken taken a 2-point lead at the top of the Women's Super League after a 4-2 win over Arsenal. They've moved above Chelsea despite the defending champions beating West Ham 3-0 with Katie McCabe returning from illness off the bench. London City Lionesses hit Tottenham for 6. Abby Larkin scored a screamer for Crystal Palace in a 1-1 draw at Aston Villa. Brighton were also big winners, beating Charlton 5-1. Gaelic Games, Ethan Rafferty says it's the right time to step away from intercounty football after ending his Armagh career. The 32-year-old first joined the senior panel in 2013 and went on to help the county win the All-Ireland title in 2024. He also played a part as Armagh ended an 18-year wait for an Ulster championship this season. In rugby, Munster have been left counting the cost of their bonus point win over the Bulls ahead of next weekend's Interpro with Ulster. Michael Milner lasted just 6 minutes at Thomond Park. He was seen wearing a protective boot then, while Dermot Kilgallen was also forced off. Finian Wisherley was withdrawn shortly before kickoff. In golf, Adrian Murrunk is the Alfred Dunhill Links champion after completing a 2-shot victory in Scotland. The Pole finishing on 20 under par after a final round 68. Casey Jarvis is nearest challenger. Padraig Harrington had been bidding to become the oldest winner in DP World Tour history. The 55-year-old saw his challenge fade on the final day, eventually finishing in a tie for 35th. And that's your latest news and sports updates. I'm Daniel Pitcher. It's 6 minutes past the hour.

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0: Hey, it's Paul here. Why not join me every day on K-Drive from 3 till 7? We'll keep an eye on the traffic and travel. We'll play you the very best in music. We've got the birthday club and lots more besides. And you'd never know what we might end up talking about.
1: I'm sorry, I've just been listening to you talking about eating ice cream and, you know, spooning a bit up and putting the tub right back where you've got it. I'm just kind of asking, who the heck doesn't finish the whole tub in one sitting, lads? You're just lightweight.
0: That's K-Drive with me, Paul Power, in association with Fitzpatrick's Garages of Naas Kildare and Tullamore. I'll pick you up about 3.

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2: At midnight, good morning, I'm Ruth O'Connell. Talks to finalise next year's budget have been continuing at government buildings tonight. A reduction in student fees, cuts to childcare costs and minimum wage increases are among the measures being weighed up this evening. Professor of Economics at DCU, Edgar Morganroth, says the government is also facing pressure to rein in their spending this year.
3: What this budget is likely to do is what we would call, economists would call this being an expansionary budget. It would actually increase spending. And typically we would argue that that isn't necessarily that prudent. Now, there are realities, political realities here that, of course, government cannot escape. The fact that people are hurting from those cost of living increases.
2: A legal challenge by residents on the Garvahee Road in Portadown is due to be heard in Belfast later today. Locals are appealing the decision to allow the Orange Order to march down the majority nationalist road for the first time since 1997. Thousands of people attended a rally in support of residents over the weekend, with NECAP visiting there on Sunday evening to show their backing for the local community. Garvahee Road resident Desi Trainer will be at Northern Ireland's Court of Appeal.
4: Listen to me very carefully. This context is everything. The Orange can turn around and go back the way they came and go home. You have to ask yourself, why do they want to march down the Garvahee Road? Any decent people that's listening to your show now, ask yourself, why does the Orange want to march down a Catholic nationalist and insisting on it road? And then you come to that conclusion and ask yourself, there's only one reason: to want to walk over our rights. To want to say, we own this place.
2: In the UK, the US Air Force has withdrawn all its bombers from RAF Fairford in Gloucestershire. A Pentagon official has confirmed the B-1 aircraft have all returned to their home bases in the United States. It comes after a suspected terror plot at the base, where six men were arrested and later bailed. Sky's US correspondent David Blevins says this could signal a change in direction from the White House.
5: President Trump scaling down the operation related to the war in Iran and having a reason to do that. It would not be terribly surprising, given the impact that the very lengthy war in Iran is now having on his poll figures.
2: The lawyer of a woman who alleges she was drugged and gang raped by Cornell University students says she's being intimidated. Thomas Jiffra claims people have threatened to silence or harm his client if she doesn't withdraw her civil lawsuit. The president of the New York establishment says he's deeply disturbed by the allegation from 2024 after prosecutors reopened their investigation. Joan Broomberg is a former head of women's studies at Cornell.
6: I hope it doesn't become divisive. I hope people understand that Jane Doe was criminally assaulted and that something needs to happen, that universities and colleges that have Greek systems need to rethink them.
2: Urban villages across the country are to be included in the town and village renewal scheme for the first time. A new pilot will allow larger urban and metropolitan communities to apply for funding for projects in traditional town and village centres. The change is aimed at places which previously fell between rural funding schemes and major urban regeneration programmes. Fine Gael TD Emma Curry says it will give local communities a new route to investment.
7: I think what we're seeing is a breakthrough on the rules around the eligibility for town and village renewal schemes and access to opportunities for revitalising village centres, whether they are rural, urban or suburban.
2: That's your news at 4 minutes past 12.
8: And in sport, for the second time this week, Ireland let a winning position slip in the Nations League. It finished 1-1 between themselves and Israel and Serbia. Ireland were ahead at half-time thanks to a penalty from Troy Parrott. However, they conceded 8 minutes into the second half. After the extended four-game window, Ireland are third on 4 points in the group. They'll have their final games against Kosovo at the Aviva Stadium next month, along with a trip to Austria. Across Channel and Manchester City have taken a 2-point lead at the top of the Women's Super League after a 4-2 win over Arsenal. They've moved above Chelsea despite the defending champions beating West Ham 3-0 with Katie McCabe returning from illness off the bench. London City Lionesses hit Tottenham for 6. Abby Larkin scored a screamer for Crystal Palace in a 1-1 draw at Aston Villa. Brighton were also big winners, beating Charlton 5-1. Gaelic Games, Ethan Rafferty says it's the right time to step away from intercounty football after ending his Armagh career. The 32-year-old first joined the senior panel in 2013 and went on to help the county win the All-Ireland title in 2024. He also played a part as Armagh ended an 18-year wait for an Ulster championship this season. In rugby, Munster have been left counting the cost of their bonus point win over the Bulls ahead of next weekend's Interpro with Ulster. Michael Milner lasted just 6 minutes at Thomond Park. He was seen wearing a protective boot then, while Dermot Kilgallen was also forced off. Finian Wisherley was withdrawn shortly before kickoff. In golf, Adrian Murrunk is the Alfred Dunhill Links champion after completing a 2-shot victory in Scotland. The pole finishing on 20 under par after a final round 68. Casey Jarvis is nearest challenger. Padraig Harrington had been bidding to become the oldest winner in DP World Tour history. The 55-year-old saw his challenge fade on the final day, eventually finishing in a tie for 35th. And that's your latest news and sports updates. I'm Daniel Pitcher. It's 6 minutes past the hour. KFM.

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1: Do you remember the frog?
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1: 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Oh my God. Ding, ding, ding. Alec, it was just such an earworm, wasn't it?
0: From 9, Kildare Today with Hannah Kelly.
3: So it does seem like a standstill, and it's been a standstill for 5 months, so yeah, I don't know.
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